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0: Old Dominion on Y'all Access, taking us on a trip down memory lane. Hey, y'all, it's Kelly Sutton in Nashville. So come fall, Riley Green is going to be starting a new gig. He's making his debut as a coach on the NBC competition show The Voice. Now, he's joining the coaching lineup alongside returning coaches Kelly Clarkson and Adam Levine, as well as fellow newcomer Queen Latifah. Riley recently revealed what got him hired on the show.
1: Carl's been there quite a bit.
2: So he's going to have to sign off on a team member before
1: he becomes a team
2: member?
1: I honestly don't know if they hired me to be a coach or if they just hired me as Carl's handler on the show. It's kind of what it feels like.
2: It's a toss-up. Did they put you in the double chair? They should for Dan and Shay. They just put Riley and Carl.
1: I just stand next to Carl's chair.
0: Okay. It's going to be so fun to see him assemble his team. I mean, Riley has such a dry sense of humor, and he's pretty quick-witted. I think he's going to do just fine. The Voice Season 30 premieres on NBC on September 21st. 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

Riley Green on the show that gets you inside country music, Y'all Access. Stella Lefty is a new name in country music who debuted with a song about Boston. But she's been touring all over the world lately. She's finishing up a UK and Europe run this weekend with a show in the Netherlands. Then she returns to the US after that to play Lollapalooza in Chicago the first weekend in August. It's going to be an amazing time. Here's Stella on Y'all Access with Boston. On a train.

Stella Lefty on Y'all Access with a super catchy song all about Boston. I couldn't pass up an opportunity to showcase one of the newest country music couples. Stella is dating Vincent Mason, another somewhat new name in country music. You're going to find him opening up for Parker McCollum next weekend in Mississippi, Alabama, and Georgia. Right now, he's on Y'all Access with Wish You Well.

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26: Fair skies will continue through your nighttime hours. A little milder overnight, lows mid and upper 60s. For Sunday, after a little patchy fog, lots of afternoon sunshine, highs of around 90. Tomorrow night, comfortable lows into the lower to middle 60s, mostly sunny. Monday, highs 88 to 90. 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That's Rock City Gardens, high atop Lookout Mountain. And I'm Chief Meteorologist Patrick Kaur.
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Lauren Elena and Chase Matthew on the show that gets you inside country music. That's All My Exes. Hudson Westbrook is hanging out with Jason Aldean, Travis Tritt, Terry Clark, Warren Ziders, and more at the Country Concert Festival in Fort Loramie, Ohio this weekend. It's a full weekend of music that all started with headliner Riley Green on Friday and Alabama on Saturday. That sounds like a fun time. Here's Hudson on Y'all Access right now, and he's painted you pretty.

0: You've got Y'all Access with me, Kelly Sutton, and I am so glad to have you spending part of your weekend with me. You know, Ashley McBride is performing at the Cavendish Beach Music Festival on Prince Edward Island, way up on the east coast of Canada this weekend, and she's doing something pretty cool while she's there. She's opening a pop-up version of her non-alcoholic bar called Redemption Bar. The OG bar opened in August of last year inside Eric Church's Nashville bar, Chiefs. It's up on the fifth floor. But the pop-up bar at the festival will give fans the option to enjoy some non-alcoholic mocktails while they watch the show.
1: When it came time to consider being a person who has a bar on Lower Broadway, I thought, well, if all of my peers are doing that, why on earth would I do that? Unless it could be an NA forward bar. That doesn't mean you can't get alcohol in Redemption. It just means that instead of having to ask, hey, do you have anything that's NA? If you're a drinker, you need to ask, hey, do you have anything that has alcohol in it? I mean, when I stopped drinking, I still wanted to hang out places. And some of the old places that I wanted to hang out, that I'd been hanging out in for over a decade, and they became wildly unfriendly. When the only thing that changed was what was in my cup. I don't know why it made me suddenly so uncool to places like that, that I needed to switch to NA beer or NA whiskey. I think it should be totally accepted.
0: Hardy, Tucker Wetmore, and Cody Johnson are headlining that three-day festival this weekend. She's going to be singing this one Friday night as Cody's direct support. Here's What If We Don't.

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0: 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We'll be right back.
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Morgan Wallen and Post Malone on Y'all Access with I Ain't Coming Back. This is Kelly Sutton, and unfortunately, I have to talk about some sad news that we got in the country music community recently. John Party and his wife Summer announced that they're ending their marriage. They shared a joint statement on social media saying the decision came after much thought and that their daughters are their biggest priority, that they're committed to moving forward with love and respect as co-parents. Now, I did see both John and Summer at recent shows here in Nashville. They were together with their daughters at Alan Jackson's final concert that Saturday night, and then at John's Opry appearance the next night. This was just days before they announced the divorce, which was actually filed back on May 12th. So it seems like they're co-parenting well. John also announced he's going to be taking some time off of social media following the news. We're wishing them both the very best. Here's John on Y'all Access now with Dirt on My Boots.

0: That's Ella Langley with her current smash hit, Be Her. You've got y'all access to all the latest in country music. Thomas Rhett had a very fun show recently. He just kicked off his Soundtrack to Life tour at Nashville SC's stadium, Geodis Park.
1: This stadium to me is different from playing in like a football stadium and or even a baseball stadium. I feel like when you walk out here, if you've been to a game, and now that I know where the stage is going to be, there's genuinely not a bad seat in the entire place. And so that makes me excited because I love to be able to find faces in a crowd. And even though this place is big, I feel like you can kind of look left, look right, and look to the back and see people, to be able to connect with people. That's the biggest thing I'm looking for on stage is like, how am I going to connect to someone so far away? And in a place like this, y'all did such a great job with the design that there genuinely is just not a bad seat. And so I think it's going to make for a pretty epic concert experience.
0: Thomas co-headlined the night with none other than former One Direction member Niall Horan. The two are longtime pals and recent duet partners.
1: We've been on the phone a lot talking like how we want it to go, because I've seen multiple co-headline shows where that, you know, one artist will get out and play three songs, then the other artist will play. And I think where me and Niall have landed is that we're going to both do our own sets and then finish with a really nice 30-minute like encore together. It has always been one of my dreams to sing a One Direction song with Niall. So hopefully I don't know if he wants to do it or not, but I'm going to force him to do it. We didn't really know how much our fan base really crossed over until we started doing songs together and announcing tours together. And I think it's pretty across the board. I know that my fans listen to Niall and vice versa. And so I think it's just going to make for a really memorable night for a lot of people in Nashville.
0: Now, Niall won't be joining him for the whole tour, but they will perform together again at Hershey Park Stadium in Hershey, Pennsylvania next Saturday, which gives them one more chance to sing that duet TR was talking about. I'm playing it for you now. This is Old Tricks.

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8: ABC News, I'm Dave Packer. An escalating trade war with our closest neighbor could send prices even higher for American consumers. The U.S. imposing 50% tariffs on about $20 billion worth of Canadian goods after trade negotiations broke down last night. British Columbia Premier David Eby says it's a matter of trust.
9: It is clear that the current U.S. administration cannot be trusted. You just can't trust Trump. Even if an agreement had been signed, how long would it have lasted?
8: A Texas judge today denied a defense request to grant Carmelo Anthony a new trial. The judge heard testimony this week after the teen was convicted and sentenced to 35 years in prison for fatally stabbing a fellow student at a high school track meet. Anthony's defense still has an option to appeal. On Friday in Massachusetts, the defense resting their case in the trial of Lindsay Clancy, the Massachusetts mother accused of killing her 3 children before attempting to take her own life. This is ABC News.
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Blake Shelton on Y'all Access. He's going to stay country or die trying. I know that's right. It's Kelly Sutton here in the country music capital of the world. And I got plenty more music coming your way. Riley Green, Bailey Zimmerman, and more are all coming up. Plus, we're going to be hearing from more of your favorites, including some who attended a certain wedding earlier this month. We also have a message from Josh Ross coming up right after we play his latest number one hit. This is Hate How You Look on Y'all Access.

Josh Ross here, and I just want to say thank you guys so very much. My second number one with Hate How You Look. It's just amazing to see what we've done in the last 2 years, and I wouldn't be here without you guys. It's been incredible to see the music translate on the road, watching the fans grow every weekend for my own shows, and while we're out opening and supporting other artists. So thank you guys so much, and here's to the next, oh my gosh, hopefully 20, 30 years playing music for you guys. Love you all so much, and all the best. Thanks.

Kane Brown and wife Caitlin Brown on Y'all Access with Thank God. It's Kelly here, and I need to talk about the event of the summer that just happened this weekend. Yes, I am referring to the wedding of Taylor Swift and Travis Kelce. I think Kane and Caitlin went to the wedding too. Kane has performed at Travis's tight end university for the past 2 years. I mean, really, y'all, it was like country music prom. We had appearances from Little Big Town, Miranda Lambert and her husband, Brendan, Maren Morris and Kelce Ballerini, songwriter Liz Rose, who wrote many of Taylor's early hits, along with songwriters Lori McKenna and Hillary Lindsey. Brad Paisley and his wife Kimberly were there. I mean, there's probably a bunch more that we just haven't even seen pictures of yet. Little Big Town's on Y'all Access right now with a song written by Taylor herself. Here's Better Man.

Little Big Town on the show that gets you inside country music. You know, Riley Green is one of many country artists hitting the country festival circuit this summer, in addition to being on his own tour. He's going to be at both Country Jam in Eau Claire, Wisconsin, and Country Thunder in Twin Lakes, Wisconsin, next weekend. Now, I bet some of y'all listening on Hog Country or the Coyote in Northern Illinois are heading north for those events. You know, Riley is on Y'all Access right now with Change My Mind.

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1: We're heading to an Ashley Cook writing session. 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
0: We'll be right back with more Y'all Access with Kelly Sutton.
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27: Fair skies will continue through your nighttime hours. A little milder overnight, lows mid and upper 60s. For Sunday, after a little patchy fog, lots of afternoon sunshine, highs of around 90. Tomorrow night, comfortable lows into the lower to middle 60s. Mostly sunny Monday, highs 88 to 90. 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That's Rock City Gardens high atop Lookout Mountain. And I'm Chief Meteorologist Patrick Hoare.
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Bailey Zimmerman on Y'all Access with Religiously. Well, Zach Tough is a busy guy this summer on his cold beer and country music tour. Did you know Willie Nelson's son is joining him for some of his shows? Lucas Nelson, who's had a successful music career for years now, is joining Zach on a run of shows, including two dates in Canada this coming week. Physically, Zach is up north, but musically, he's somewhere south of Sanity. Playing.

0: Zach Top on Y'all Access with me, Kelly Sutton. I have a fun song from Ashley Cook next. It's called Baby Blues, and Ashley shares the inside scoop about the day she wrote it.
1: Baby Blues is a flirty little song. It's so fun. We wrote it on a writer's retreat, actually, when we had been writing a ton of different songs that were a little heavier in topic, and Baby Blues was our hangover song. We woke up the next morning all pretty in rough shape from drinking and writing songs the night before, and somebody spit out the line of, put those baby blues away in a room, writing a different song. And next thing you know, we all perked up and started writing the song, and it was written so quickly, and it just felt so good and felt so easy and fun. And it's something that when I play on stage, whenever I get to sing it, it puts a smile on my face. It's just fun and flirty, and it reminds me of all the goodness of that, you know, honeymoon phase of love.
0: Well, it sounds like they cured her hangover and got a great song out of it. That's a pretty good deal. Here's Ashley Cook with Baby Blues. Baby.

Ashley Cook on the show that gets you inside country music with Baby Blues. You know, Luke Combs has officially kicked off the world leg of his My Kind of Saturday Night world tour. He was in Paris last weekend, and he's currently in Amsterdam. Next weekend, he's going to play maybe the most unique show of his career. He's performing at a castle in Ireland next Saturday and Sunday. I am so bummed I'm not going to be there. I bet it's

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Justin Moore hanging out with us with Time's Ticking. Hey, it's Kelly Sutton on Y'all Access. You know, Ella Langley now has another song that's made its way onto a non-country Billboard chart here in the U.S. Her song, Be Her, has debuted on the Adult Contemporary chart, making it her second single to appear there. Her first was, of course, her record-breaking hit, Choosing Texas, which is still going strong. Congrats,

0: Ella Langley on Y'all Access, choosing Texas. And speaking of Texas, Cody Johnson released a new album at the end of June. It's called Banks of the Trinity, and it features 16 new songs. Now, Cody had actually planned to release this album in 2025, but after his eardrum burst, he had to take some time off to get surgery and recover. And that gave him time to completely reshape the project.
1: Those 3 months off, I would say that at least a quarter of the songs on this album were in my Dropbox during that time. And it was nice to slow down. It was nice to breathe and really get back to, and I compared a lot to 2020 whenever I thought the world ended and I'm never going to get to play again. And so I went through like 6 months of like depression and then like 6 months of, this is really awesome. You know, this is the best thing that ever happened to me. Banks of the Trinity wouldn't be Banks of the Trinity without those 3 months. And I thank God for his crazy, weird way of giving me 3 months off.
0: The lead single from that album is on right now. It's called Horseback.
2: He's a ranch hand in a pinch, man. Hotter than the red on the cattle brand. Because she's a gold digger with a quick trigger. A cast iron skillet swinging lid flipper. Now he's a double wide on the county line. Sitting

0: That's Mrs. Travis Kelsey on Y'all Access. Word is that Taylor is very traditional and will legally be changing her name, even though professionally, she's still going by Taylor Swift. That's from the Toy Story 5 soundtrack. I knew it. I knew you. It's Kelly wrapping up a busy week. Remember to head over to our socials and stay up to date on all the things happening in Music City, including Niall Horan's Opry debut, Thomas Rhett's star on the Music City Walk of Fame, and Scotty McCreary's opinion on barbecue.
1: 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Well, you should be. 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
7: ABC News, I'm Dave Packer. Canada strikes back. The country's Prime Minister Mark Carney threatening Washington hours after trade talks collapsed, and the U.S. imposed new 50% tariffs on our neighbors to the north.
8: Canada will match Washington's new tariffs dollar for dollar in order to protect Canadian workers, farmers, families, and businesses.
7: Canada walking out of those talks at the 11th hour. The new tariffs could hit building materials like lumber, cement, particularly hard. An urgent search tonight for a Massachusetts woman in connection with the death of her police officer husband. Authorities say Karen Solomon should be considered armed and dangerous. And also in Massachusetts, in the trial of a mom charged with killing her 3 children, Lindsay Clancy's defense team resting its case, arguing a condition known as postpartum psychosis was to blame, as well as an overprescription of meds. Closing arguments are now expected early next week. This is ABC News.
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15: Fair skies will continue through your nighttime hours. A little milder overnight, lows mid and upper 60s. For Sunday, after a little patchy fog, lots of afternoon sunshine, highs of around 90. Tomorrow night, comfortable lows into the lower to middle 60s, mostly sunny. Monday, highs 88 to 90. 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And I'm Chief Meteorologist Patrick Kaur.
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0: Megan Maroney. It's called Medicine. Some brand new stuff from her. Thank you for joining me this weekend. My name is John Glenn. Now, as I look at my holiday calendar, we're only 16 days away from our next official holiday, Labor Day. That is Monday, September 7th. Think about taking Tuesday, September 8th off. Just one of your hard-earned vacation days would buy you a four-day weekend.
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0: New from Vincent Mason. It's called Darned If I Do. He is dating Stella Lefty. Good for him. Now, when you leave the house, you got to leave with the essentials, right? Your phone, your keys, your wallet.
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5: 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South Pittsburgh City Meetings are the second Tuesday of each month at 6 p.m. at the Senior Center on Elm Avenue. Whitwell City Meetings are the second Thursday of each month at 6 p.m. at the City Hall. Monteagle City Meetings are the last Monday of the month at 5 p.m. City Hall. The Marion County Commission Meetings are the last Monday of each month at 6 p.m. at the Lawson Building on Ridley Avenue. The Marion County School Board typically meets on the second Monday of each month at 5 p.m. at the Central Office in Jasper.
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10: Fair skies will continue through your nighttime hours. A little milder overnight, lows mid and upper 60s. For Sunday, after a little patchy fog, lots of afternoon sunshine, highs of around 90. Tomorrow night, comfortable lows into the lower to middle 60s, mostly sunny Monday, highs 88 to 90. 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That's Rock City Gardens, high atop Lookout Mountain. And I'm Chief Meteorologist Patrick Kaur.
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2: ABC News, I'm Dave Packard. New worries about higher prices for consumers. President Trump's 50% tariffs on some Canadian goods taking effect after the U.S. and Canada failed to reach a trade deal. Canada's prime minister claiming his country has been attacked and now vowing to match the U.S. tariffs dollar for dollar. And British Columbia Premier David Eby saying,
3: no deal is better than a bad deal. A bad deal runs the risk of entrenching a set of tariffs and charges and capitulations that will be very hard to undo in the long term.
2: It's day five of the search for Karen Solomon, the Massachusetts woman used to provide medical health support for police officers, now wanted in connection with the death of her police officer husband. A Texas judge has denied Carmelo Anthony's request for a new trial. The teen was convicted of stabbing another teen to death during a track meet in April of 2025 and sentenced to 35 years in prison. This is ABC News.
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13: Fair skies will continue through your nighttime hours. A little milder overnight, lows mid and upper 60s. For Sunday, after a little patchy fog, lots of afternoon sunshine, highs of around 90. Tomorrow night, comfortable lows into the lower to middle 60s, mostly sunny. Monday, highs 88 to 90. 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That's Rock City Gardens, high atop Lookout Mountain. And I'm Chief Meteorologist Patrick Kaur.
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0: enough. John Party and his latest called Boots Off. He'll be out on the road on the Gamblin' Man Tour starting the 17th of September. Ella Langley is currently on the road on her Dandelion Tour. She's up next with Be Her.
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0: It's Stella Lefty and her brand new song called Boston. For the record, that song was written on a Boston piano. Not sure if it was a baby grand or an upright, but the brand of piano she wrote that song on was Boston. Fun fact. Thank you for spending a little bit of your weekend with me. Be excellent to each other.
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9: Fair skies will continue through your nighttime hours. A little milder overnight, lows mid and upper 60s. For Sunday, after a little patchy fog, lots of afternoon sunshine, highs of around 90. Tomorrow night, comfortable lows into the lower to middle 60s, mostly sunny. Monday, highs 88 to 90. 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That's Rock City Gardens, high atop Lookout Mountain. And I'm Chief Meteorologist Patrick Hoare.
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2: ABC News, I'm Dave Packer. Canadian Prime Minister Mark Carney addressed his nation Saturday after trade talks with the U.S. collapsed late Friday night. And with no deal, the U.S. imposing 50% tariffs on a host of Canadian goods. Carney says Canada will respond in kind.
3: Canada will match Washington's new tariffs dollar for dollar in order to protect Canadian workers, farmers, families, and businesses.
2: An urgent search continues Saturday for a Massachusetts woman in connection with the death of her police officer husband. Authorities said Karen Solomon should be considered armed and dangerous. A Texas judge Saturday denied a defense request to grant Carmelo Anthony a new trial. The teen was convicted and sentenced to 35 years in prison for fatally stabbing a fellow student at a high school track meet. Anthony's defense still

0: has an option to appeal. Wildfire threat just outside of Reno, Nevada. The Hawk Fire spreading to several thousand acres. The evacuation order is in effect as we speak. This is ABC News.
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0: summer. It's finally time to walk outside, hear the birds, and say, oh my God, it's freaking hot. 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

0: Rogers, Parker McCollum. Been a while since I've seen him. I saw him open for Carrie Underwood years ago. And, of course, he does his own thing these days with plenty of hits on his set list, including that one, Killing Me. Coming up, a couple of Zachs for you. I got Zach Top and Zach Brown as well right here.
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15: Fair skies will continue through your nighttime hours. A little milder overnight, lows mid and upper 60s. For Sunday, after a little patchy fog, lots of afternoon sunshine, highs of around 90. Tomorrow night, comfortable lows into the lower to middle 60s. Mostly sunny Monday, highs 88 to 90. 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That's Rock City Gardens, high atop Lookout Mountain. And I'm Chief Meteorologist Patrick Kaur.
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0: happy to be here with the all-night crowd. Well, you and I, at least. On the Weekend Country Show, that's John Morgan and Kid myself. And we want to say hello to all the first responders out there. Special dedication to you. Thank you for all you do. As we know, your job is a 24/7 kind of thing. Whether it be EMTs or, you know, firemen, police, those in the medical field, thank you again. On the way, Luke Combs, Shaboozy with Jelly Roll, and Luke Bryan.
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0: country, and she knows it from Luke Bryan. 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
11: Fair skies will continue through your nighttime hours. A little milder overnight, lows mid and upper 60s. For Sunday, after a little patchy fog, lots of afternoon sunshine, highs of around 90. Tomorrow night, comfortable lows into the lower to middle 60s. Mostly sunny Monday, highs 88 to 90. 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That's Rock City Gardens, high atop Lookout Mountain. And I'm Chief Meteorologist Patrick Hoare.
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12: Now your 104.9 The River, Tennessee Valley forecast. Fair skies will continue through your nighttime hours. A little milder overnight, lows mid and upper 60s. For Sunday, after a little patchy fog, lots of afternoon sunshine, highs of around 90. Tomorrow night, comfortable lows into the lower to middle 60s, mostly sunny. Monday, highs 88 to 90. 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And I'm Chief Meteorologist Patrick Hoare.
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0: There's Jacob Hackworth. And what took you so long? Well, I was busy scrolling through TikTok. You know how you get lost in that. Oh, by the way, we can follow each other on TikTok. Easy to do. My screen name is at PhilO'Reilly693. We'd love to see you on there. Jason Aldean coming up and Cole Swindell as well.
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0: The 10-year sequel now to You Should Be Here from Cole Swindell. That one's Girl Dad, as he dealt with the loss of his father for that song years ago. And now he's just dealing with being a parent and that loss. Coming up in just a bit, an extra long set of the best country. Luke Combs and Lady A on the way.
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12: Fair skies will continue through your nighttime hours. A little milder overnight, lows mid and upper 60s. For Sunday, after a little patchy fog, lots of afternoon sunshine, highs of around 90. Tomorrow night, comfortable lows into the lower to middle 60s, mostly sunny. Monday, highs 88 to 90. 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That's Rock City Gardens, high atop Lookout Mountain. And I'm Chief Meteorologist Patrick Kaur.
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0: There's Riley Green and Think As You Drunk, and a tip of the hat to Toby Keith on that, of course. Still ahead, Brett Eldridge and Randy Houser back with new music. He's singing about one of those nights that maybe got a little bit out of hand. Well, Randy probably has had a few of those nights coming up in just a bit.
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15: Fair skies will continue through your nighttime hours. A little milder overnight, lows mid and upper 60s. For Sunday, after a little patchy fog, lots of afternoon sunshine, highs of around 90. Tomorrow night, comfortable lows into the lower to middle 60s. Mostly sunny Monday, highs 88 to 90. 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That's Rock City Gardens high atop Lookout Mountain. And I'm Chief Meteorologist Patrick Hoare.
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0: One of the best concerts. I've had some of the best fun at Randy Houser shows, and that's Back in the Bottle. Coming up, more great country. Stick around. We got Luke Combs, the Zac Brown Band. We'll keep them in mind. And Jelly Roll in just a bit. Keep it right here.
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0: Jelly Roll and Hands Up. And he says after an incredible run on the road, he's planning to step away a little bit from touring for a little while, possibly a year or two even, to recharge and heal. We have an extra long set of the best country coming up as we begin with George Burge getting us started next.
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15: Fair skies will continue through your nighttime hours. A little milder overnight, lows mid and upper 60s. For Sunday, after a little patchy fog, lots of afternoon sunshine, highs of around 90. Tomorrow night, comfortable lows into the lower to middle 60s, mostly sunny. Monday, highs 88 to 90. 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That's Rock City Gardens, high atop Lookout Mountain. And I'm Chief Meteorologist Patrick Hoare.
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We'll let you know what's trending here in just a bit. Also, Post Malone and Morgan Wallen now.

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0: There is Kevin Powers and Shaboozy and move on. We're going to move on with what's trending. Football is back. Another full Sunday of preseason action. We'll tell you more about it coming up. Also, Stella Lefty, Phil Vassar, the piano man of country music, and Ella Langley, too. Right here.
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16: Fair skies will continue through your nighttime hours. A little milder overnight, lows mid and upper 60s. For Sunday, after a little patchy fog, lots of afternoon sunshine, highs of around 90. Tomorrow night, comfortable lows into the lower to middle 60s, mostly sunny. Monday, highs 88 to 90. 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That's Rock City Gardens, high atop Lookout Mountain. And I'm Chief Meteorologist Patrick Hoare.
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0: Lauren Elena, Chase Matthew 2, and All My Exes. An extra long set of the best country begins next. Stick around. 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
5: Fair skies will continue through your nighttime hours. A little milder overnight, lows mid and upper 60s. For Sunday, after a little patchy fog, lots of afternoon sunshine, highs of around 90. Tomorrow night, comfortable lows into the lower to middle 60s, mostly sunny. Monday, highs 88 to 90. 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That's Rock City Gardens, high atop Lookout Mountain. And I'm Chief Meteorologist Patrick Kaur.
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14: Fair skies will continue through your nighttime hours. A little milder overnight, lows mid and upper 60s. First Sunday after a little patchy fog, lots of afternoon sunshine, highs of around 90. Tomorrow night, comfortable lows into the lower to middle 60s, mostly sunny Monday, highs 88 to 90. 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And I'm Chief Meteorologist Patrick Core.
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0: Dylan Scott, and the weekends just fly by so fast, don't they? Well, we still have a whole Sunday ahead of us to enjoy, and we'll keep the music going for you the rest of the weekend into next week, too. We're here 24/7. Coming up, an extra long set of the best country, including Luke Bryan, on the way.
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9: Fair skies will continue through your nighttime hours. A little milder overnight, lows mid and upper 60s. For Sunday, after a little patchy fog, lots of afternoon sunshine, highs of around 90. Tomorrow night, comfortable lows into the lower to middle 60s, mostly sunny. Monday, highs 88 to 90. 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That's Rock City Gardens, high atop Lookout Mountain. And I'm Chief Meteorologist Patrick Hoare.
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7: ABC News, I'm Dave Packer. Fresh concern about higher prices for Americans as a trade war with Canada escalates. Talks between the two countries breaking down late Friday night. The U.S. now imposing 50% tariffs on some Canadian goods, and Canada says it will respond in kind. Not desirable, says British Columbia Premier David Eby, but necessary.
8: There is no question that there will be economic pain associated with this. There already is. But it is necessary to stand up to a bully. And if you don't, they'll just keep coming back for more.
7: A Texas judge has denied convicted 19-year-old Carmelo. Anthony's motion for a new trial, rejecting claims that an alleged agreement between

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0: There's Morgan Wallen. Well, the NFL is on as we get week number two going, and there's some big adventures in streaming on your TV. Coming up in just a bit, it's What's Trending. Also, Luke Combs, Jake Owen, and Megan Maroney.
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13: Expect lots of sunshine for your Sunday. Heating up again for your afternoon. Highs 90 to 92. Tonight, few passing clouds. A little milder with lows into the mid and upper 60s for Monday. Mostly sunny. Still looking dry. Highs of around 90. An isolated afternoon storm possible. Tuesday, highs near 90. 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That's Rock City Gardens, high atop Lookout Mountain. And I'm Chief Meteorologist Patrick Hoare.
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0: 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We've got more great country coming your way for your Sunday. And to take us with you wherever you go. I'll actually be back tonight late as I fill in for the next few days on the All Night Show. Coming up in just a bit, it's Kane Brown.
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15: Expect lots of sunshine for your Sunday. Heating up again for your afternoon. Highs 90 to 92. Tonight, few passing clouds. A little milder with lows into the mid and upper 60s for Monday. Mostly sunny. Still looking dry. Highs of around 90. An isolated afternoon storm possible Tuesday. Highs near 90. 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That's Rock City Gardens, high atop Lookout Mountain. And I'm Chief Meteorologist Patrick Hoare.
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2: ABC News, I'm Dave Packer. Canadian Prime Minister Mark Carney addressed his nation Saturday after trade talks with the U.S. collapsed late Friday night. And with no deal, the U.S. imposing 50% tariffs on a host of Canadian goods. Carney says Canada will respond in kind.
3: Canada will match Washington's new tariffs dollar for dollar in order to protect Canadian workers, farmers, families, and businesses.
2: An urgent search continued Saturday for a Massachusetts woman in connection with the death of her

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12: Expect lots of sunshine for your Sunday. Heating up again for your afternoon, highs 90 to 92. Tonight, few passing clouds, a little milder with lows into the mid and upper 60s. For Monday, mostly sunny, still looking dry, highs of around 90. An isolated afternoon storm possible Tuesday, highs near 90. 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That's Rock City Gardens, high atop Lookout Mountain. And I'm Chief Meteorologist Patrick Hoare.
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0: Luke Combs there, and my name is Jay Michaels. Good morning. Today is National Sponge Cake Day. It's also National Cuban Sandwich Day. That might not be bad for lunch.
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10: Expect lots of sunshine for your Sunday. Heating up again for your afternoon. Highs 90 to 92. Tonight, few passing clouds. A little milder with lows into the mid and upper 60s for Monday. Mostly sunny. Still looking dry. Highs of around 90. An isolated afternoon storm possible. Tuesday, highs near 90. 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That's Rock City Gardens, high atop Lookout Mountain. And I'm Chief Meteorologist Patrick Hoare.
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2: ABC News, I'm Brian Clark. Power restoration continues in northwest Indiana, where there are still more than 30,000 outages more than a week after heavy storms and deadly flooding. It's made life very difficult for residents like Talisha Burnett and Gary.
3: I have to sit in my car and get some air because of right now, with all the storms, my whole house is so much moisture built up. My furniture is ruined now.
2: President Trump will drive through the streets of Washington, D.C. today in the presidential limousine to kick off the Freedom 250 Grand Prix. It's an IndyCar race through the streets of the nation's capital, latest event to mark the nation's 250th birthday. The memorandum of understanding between the U.S. and Iran did not lead to a permanent deal to end the war, but Iran's president said today that that memo is still the best way to move beyond what he called the situation of neither war or peace. As the U.S. and Canada find themselves in a new trade war, Canada's prime minister says Canada will match U.S. tariffs dollar for dollar. This is ABC News.

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4: Hello, friends, and welcome to another 59 minutes of great Southern gospel music. My name is Brian Crowe. I'm the host. Excited to be with you on this great station. Isaiah chapter 40, verse 30 is our verse of the day. Even the youth shall faint and be weary, and the young man shall utterly fall. That's our verse of the day, Isaiah chapter 40, verse 30. Looking at some of the music we've got scheduled, I'm excited. We've got music from Southbound, The Kingsmen, Jason Cram, Tate Emmons, Jonathan Wilburn, and many more. Let's get things started. Here's the week's first time played, a song called Revival Breaking Loose. 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

It's Gospel Radio Favorite. So I hooked all my wristwatches together and I made a belt. Turned out to be a waste of time. Here's the Chuck Wagon Gang, but all I can cry is holy.

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You're hearing it first right here on this great station. A song called Mercy Seat. Here's the Jordan Family Band. Morning, M-O-R-N-I-N-G. 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

Well, if you were to ever look at my home office, you'd see that my desk has a lot of sticky notes as reminders. Well, have you ever had one of those days where you feel like your confidence is low? Like you wish someone would remind you who you really are? Well, there's a classroom that just showed the world how powerful encouragement can be. One student had been struggling with confidence, so while she stepped out of the room, her classmates covered her desk and chair in sticky notes, each one filled with kind words, encouragement, and reminders of her value. When she came back in and saw it, she was overwhelmed and immediately started hugging the classmates who started it all. And here's the thing, those sticky notes probably cost a few dollars, but the impact was absolutely priceless. It's proof you don't need a microphone or a big platform to change someone's day. Go out there and make it a great day. 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Here's the J. Stone Singers, Faith Starts Walking.

James 1:17. Every good gift and every perfect gift is from above, coming down from the Father of lights, with whom there is no variation or shadow due to change.

I'm Brian Crow. You're listening to Gospel Radio Favorites. So glad you're with us. 8th Street right there, a song called The Promise. Here's the Browns, Better Days Ahead.

0: When Russian tanks rolled into Ukraine on February 24th of 2022, no one expected the brutal war would still be raging today. The crisis continues to have a profound impact on Jewish communities throughout Ukraine. Food and water are scarce, and thousands of homes, apartments, and Jewish synagogues have been destroyed by rockets.
1: President and global CEO of the International Fellowship of Christians and Jews, Yael Eckstein.
2: Poor elderly Jews, among them the last remaining Holocaust survivors, are struggling to survive without the life-sustaining daily essentials. For example, Ludmila, she's 84 years old. She's a Holocaust survivor who comes from a small village in Ukraine that's known for the notorious deadly ghetto that the Nazis established there during World War II. She lives alone on a pension of $112 a month. That's just a few dollars a day. Thankfully, friends of the fellowship, lovers of Israel, like those of you hearing my voice right now on Christian radio, are taking tangible action and are caring for poor elderly Jews just like Ludmila.
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3: 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My trials.

Boy, I am enjoying the music today. I certainly hope you are too. I'm Brian Crow. You're listening to Gospel Radio Favorites. Have you ever felt like growing in your faith requires a huge, dramatic change? Or hours you just don't have? The truth is, some of the most powerful spiritual growth happens in the smallest everyday choices that you make. Here's just a couple. Faith grows in small moments, not just big ones. A lot of us think growing spiritually means long Bible studies or having everything perfect and being that perfect person, but real faith often grows in simple, quiet moments. Here's another one. Small choices shape who you're becoming. Every time you choose prayer over panic or worship over worry, you're shaping your heart. Those little decisions might not seem like much in the moment, but they're forming your identity as someone who trusts in God more each day. Here's a Collingsworth family. We'll understand it better by and by.

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Here's Kelly Elena, Take Me Back to Church. I'm Brian Crow. 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She came

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0: 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I'm Brian Crow.

Dunnies Boys right there. When believers will be leaving. You know, I have a lot of friends, and I'm just so thankful for that. But I figured out it's really a perk for you to be my friend, because you'll be considered the normal one. Trust me. Here's McCamey Legacy. I'm holding to truth. It's gospel radio favorites.

0: Mike Lefebvre from the Lefebvre Quartet says the song When My Feet Touch the Streets of Gold really offers hope to those who hear it. 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
1: While you were recording the song, I really started focusing in on that first verse. And I've always loved the song ever since I was very young. But I got to thinking about that first verse. It says, I'm looking for the day when I'll see Jesus, and his blessed face I shall behold. As a born-again Christian, that is our longing. That is our hope. That's where our faith comes in. This song, other than an up-tempo, happy song, has got a very deep message. Hope you listen close to the words.
0: Here they are, the Lefebvre Quartet, singing like they've never done before. When my feet touch the streets of gold. Turn it up. Let's worship together.

Cragans right there. Nothing can come between God's love and me. You know, we're called to use our gifts and abilities to be witnesses of God's love and draw others to Jesus, to impact the world with the good news. The Apostle Peter wrote this, "Each of you should use whatever gift you have received to serve others as faithful stewards of God's grace in its various forms." That's 1 Peter chapter 4, verse 10. Now, these gifts include loving and praying for others. Whether you're an encourager, maybe you're a helper serving behind the scenes, or a teacher, maybe a speaker, a prayer warrior, or have another gift or ability, God can use you to serve others. Just ask. He'll show you a way. As we continue, here's the Kingdom Heirs. Life Hurts,

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3: Amen. Amen. Somebody bless the name of Jesus in this
4: Hallelujah.
3: House.
4: Hallelujah.
3: How many truly love to praise him today? Don't fool me now. So I'm going to invite you to stand up on your feet. And let's worship him together. Give me a little bit of volume in my mic. Let's stand and worship him together. I love to praise his holy name. Where my friend at? She did a little video on that. There it is right there. She said this song was like we had a whole concert. Let's see if we can make a whole concert for Jesus. Anybody ready today? Y'all ain't fooling me.

0: Well, you ought to praise him if you do. You ought to praise him if you do. Don't panic. Well, I said give him praise. Look at your neighbor and say, neighbor, he deserves my praise. Don't try to fool me. Some of y'all still waiting on something. Look at your neighbor and say, neighbor, take the brakes off.
1: Take the brakes off.
0: If you come to praise him, well, you ought to go ahead on and give him praise. Amen. If you come to lift him, you ought to go on and lift him up. I was glad when they said unto me, let us go into the house of the Lord. Somebody put their hands together. Hallelujah. I know you serve a good God.

You ought to bless him. You ought to bless him. You ought to bless him. Look at your neighbor and say, neighbor, I serve a real good God. And can't nothing make me sit down on the praises of God. Look at your neighbor and say, neighbor, when I think about the goodness of Jesus and all, somebody say, all that he's done for me, my soul. Somebody say, my soul, my soul, my soul cries out, hallelujah, hallelujah. As good as God has been to me. Look at your neighbor and say, neighbor, I can't afford not to give him praise. Somebody look at your neighbor and say, neighbor, the enemy tried it, but I got away. Oh, the enemy just thought I wasn't going to. Look at your neighbor and say, neighbor, I'm going to give God my best praise. Look at your neighbor. Say, neighbor, I'm gonna give God my best praise. My best thank you, Jesus. My best hallelujah. Oh. 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

0: 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When the wicked, even my enemy, come to eat of my flesh, they stumbled and they fell. And they fell.
1: They fall. Yeah. Go ahead. 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

one more time? Can you sing it one more time just in case somebody didn't hear her real good? I just want to make sure you sing from your, yeah, that right there. Uh-huh, yeah, uh-huh, uh-huh. That right there, girl.

0: There's no one like.
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0: I love it. It's so sweet. 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
0: Y'all better sing.
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0: You can call him how you feel him.
1: Oh, Jesus. Jesus.
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0: 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I'll give you time.

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0: All right. I dare say, can't nobody do me like. I dare say, can't nobody. I put myself in the hand of a whole lot of people, but I found out today that can't nobody do me like Jesus. Oh. Better calm down so I can get through. Ain't nobody. Nobody. I'm going to give you just this little brief word. You can help me preach it if you want to. This is Exodus 14. Somebody say Exodus 14. Exodus means exit. Okay. Stand to your feet. Let me read it real quick. The Lord said, not the pastor, not the deacons, not the trustee, not the lay members, but the Lord said, Buck, the God that I serve, the God that's in control of everything, the Lord said, Moses, tell your neighbor, you got to take this personal today. The Lord said, why are you crying out to me? Tell the Israelites to move on. Look at your neighbor, eyeball to eyeball, and say, neighbor, it's time to move on. That was the wrong neighbor. Look at another neighbor and say, neighbor, it's time to move on. You can be seated. It's time. It's time. It's time. I believe the Lord used to tell me this song. It's not old now, but it's still good. I don't know the man's name, but he said, I can't stay here too long. Hey, man, look at your neighbor. Say, neighbor, it's time to move. I got to tell you something here. Have you ever in your life been corrected by God? Say amen. Ouch. Oh, Lord, help me. Tiffany tells me all the time. God's always whooping on me. Well, do right then sometime. I love it. I love it. I love it. I love it. God was firmly correcting and redirecting Moses. Not necessarily angry at him or condemning him, but he was correcting him. Amen? Somebody say amen. He's basically saying, Moses, why are we still having this same conversation? I have told you over and over and over again. Why are we still talking about? Oh, somebody ought to smack yourself. God said, Stevie, I ain't giving you no more signs. I told you already. Tiffany, God is saying, Tiffany, I ain't gonna tell you no more. Either you're gonna obey me or you're not. This is what he said earlier. Basically, this is gonna mess a lot of you up. Go on and brace yourself. Brace yourself. This is what he's basically saying, Tiffany. He was saying, Ernestine, he was saying, stop praying and talking about it and move on. I got a question, Anna. Why is it, Destiny, that every time God challenges us, Francis, to do the right thing, we always feel like we got to pray about what we know the right thing is? Look at your neighbor and say, neighbor, it's time for you to put the bottle down and eat the meat. Some of us have been in church far too long to still saying, burp me. You need to burp yourself. Nobody's. You've been in church for 40 years and you don't even know how to love your neighbor. God said, put the bottle down and eat some meat. Oh, ain't nobody saying nothing. You want me to heal you, and I will. but I can't heal you.

you, because every time I try to give you some meat, you say, where's my pacifier? And clearly, I learned this. I don't have any kids, the Lord, but I done been around kids enough that most of the time, they'll feed the baby, right? They'll burp the baby. And most of the time, the baby's just like us. Jason, after his stomach get real good and full, it gets sleepy. Deacon Carl, I don't understand. When you sleepy, why fight it? Just go to sleep. Oh, somebody will catch at it next week. Look at your neighbor and say, neighbor, when you sleepy, stop fighting it and go on to sleep. So I wonder why kids fight to sleep. So in other words, the kid begins to cry. My friend them will learn that. The learners, they'll be able to testify to that. After they had fed her, burped her, and changed her, and rubbed her down, and she's still crying, what they gonna do? They put the I meant to put the picture up there. I hate to say this. I ain't trying to expose you, but I'm only trying to free you. Some of us walking around 60 years old with a pacifier in our mouth. I'm sorry, forgive me. So this is what he's saying, Jason. Jason, he said, stop praying and start progressing. Stop talking about the same thing and move on. Look at your neighbor and say, neighbor, you've been in that place too long. You've been there so long that you think that's your address. But look at your neighbor and say, neighbor, you ought to pack your bags and say, I'm out. Ain't nobody saying nothing. Oh. I'm finna hurt up, Leah, I promise you. So moving on. It's on your heart and it's on your mind. You're still talking about the same thing. So we understand, Stevie, that this story is an depiction of the children of Israel, right? And you remember they had been in bondage for over 400 years, right? Well, help me then. And if you take a look, Brother Jarvis, back to Exodus chapter 12 and 13, God had delivered them through a whole lot of things. You remember one of them was the Passover. He said, I tell you what you do. Get the lamb. Do what you need to do with the lamb and take the blood. Oh, my God. And put the blood over them. And when the death angel come over, oh, my God, somebody should have gave him praise. Because the death angel has passed a whole lot of us over. Can anybody testify? I should have been dead alone. I just said, the blood. I should have lost it. But I dare you wave it past me over. Why? Because I belong to him. I belong to him. And then that's in 12. And then 13, it says that the Lord, he had his mighty hand at work in their lives. In other words, Stephen, he brought them out of slavery. Look at your neighbor's neighbor. Since God has brought you out of slavery, why do you still live there? Pastor, who are you talking to? You? Anybody that still look like they in 1955, I'm talking to you. Look at your neighbor. Say, neighbor, move on. Move on. Okay. Here he goes. Pharaoh has had them captive. He had them tied up, Ernestine, had them held back. I'll put it to you better this way. He had his foot on their neck, Buck. Anybody ever felt like somebody had their foot on your neck? Nobody saying nothing. But this is a good place to praise them, Stevie. That even though they was in there over 400 something years, I'm finna help you today. I don't care how long you've been in captivity or how long you've been in bondage. You ought to rejoice that God can still bring you out. If that ain't enough to sit and praise God that they was in there a long time, the Lord, and I ain't that old. And what you know I'm finna shout about the Lord? That if he can do it for them, ain't nobody saying he can do it for me. Amen. Look at your neighbor and say, neighbor, if he can do it for them, he can do it for me. Look at your neighbor and say, neighbor.
the same God back then as he is right now. He's a... I'm trying to, Stevie. So, Tiffany, let me go back just a little bit, if you don't mind. So Maria, Moses had an assignment. His assignment was to go down, Moses, way down in Egypt land, and tell old Pharaoh to let, I remember Mr. Hill say, let my people go. You remember the story, don't you? And Pharaoh, after the plagues that I was talking about, Pharaoh and his people called Moses and Aaron. He said, wait a minute, I done got sick of you. I tell you what you do. I can't handle another one of your plagues. Get your people and get out. Oh, destiny. Has anybody ever told you to get out, but it hurts your feelings? Oh, my God. But when I look back over my life, Deacon Carl, I'm glad, Kenny. Somebody say, I'm glad. Maria, I'm glad that some people put me out. Because when they put me out, I found where I'm supposed to be. I'm glad you stopped talking to me so I can find the ones that I'm supposed to be talking to. Ain't nobody saying, I'm glad you told me no so I can look to find my yes. Is there anybody here saying, thank you? Because what you thought was breaking me, you was only making me better. Just like some grape can't get no juice or no oil into its crust. I'm glad you're walking on me so I can understand my identity. Greater is he that is in me than he that's in the... Look at your neighbor, say, neighbor. Every now and then I got to be pressed in order to produce some oil. Amen. Oh, I know y'all don't like that. Okay. So moving on. God moved them, Tiffany, down by the Red Sea. And in chapter 14, he gives them a divine setup. Somebody said divine setup. This is crazy to me. Ernestine, I never really paid any attention, as old people say. They were going away, Buck, Ryan. And God told them, I tell you what, the enemy's coming a certain way, coming after them. Because this is what happened, Tony. Pharaoh said, wait a minute. What we done? We done let them people go. Now what we gonna do? And in the same time that they thinking that, God tell the children of Israel, turn around. Turn around, Stevie. Don't run from the enemy, the Lord. But he said, run to him. Ain't no, Now, if God was to tell me to run towards my enemy, the first thing I'm going to think, Calvin, is what's wrong with you? You told me to flee, so I'm fleeing. What it looks like for me going back. Okay, let me tell you this. The same way that you was confused when I said it is the same way that your enemy is confused. Yeah. This man has 600 men in chariots, and here you are. He freed you, but now you're running back towards you. Okay, nobody said that. Now here's the same thing, Tony. And I'm getting ready to close. I promise you. So here you go. The people, begin to complain. They're fussing. They said, "You brought us out here to die. These graves." But look at your neighbor's neighbor. Be careful who you're fussing at. Oh, I'm going to help him. You fussing at the man that God sent to speak to you, to bring you out. But the man Moses is only doing what God told him to do. Look at your neighbor and say, neighbor, be careful that you're not fussing at the wrong person. I know. Oh. Okay, I'll be quiet. I'm going back up here. Where my rag at? See, right there. You better get it out for Dicky B. Geach. Because you better be on there. So here it is. The trap is, Tiffany, in between
the Red Sea and Pharaoh. And God says in that same old chapter, I like this. He says in verse 4, he says, he's going to get the glory out of this. Somebody shout, it's a God thing. I don't understand it, Bob Humphrey, but it's God thing. Ain't look at your neighbor, say, neighbor. I don't understand this, the Lord, but it's a God thing. God looked at them basically earnestly. He said, they're going to learn today. Oh, look at your neighbor, said, neighbor, next time the enemy comes after you, don't stand up to fight them. Just stand still and say, you're going to learn today. Ain't nobody stand up. Can somebody jump up and say, I belong to God. Amen. You thought the attack was against me, but I belong. Ain't nobody saying that. Look at your neighbor and say, neighbor, I've been stamped and approved. Talk as much as you please and the more. Look at your neighbor and say, neighbor, I know who I am in Christ. And I don't need you to identify who I am because I know who I am. Let me go on and make the devil mad as hell right now. Some of y'all thought that I wasn't going to show up this week, but I understand that my Redeemer liveth, and greater is he that is in me than he that's in the world. You're looking, waiting on me to crumble, but let me tell you something, Tony. This is the only season that God will make you stand on what you preach about. Is there anybody? You remember about 6 months ago, Deacon Carl, we talked about turning the other cheek. God sent me at a table where I had to. Ain't nobody saying nothing, and he gets the glory. Pastor, Pastor, vengeance is mine, saith the Lord. I shall repay. Look at your neighbor, say, neighbor, you have to grow up every now and then. Every battle, every somebody that calls your name, you don't have to answer. Oh, okay. Oh, they thought they had me. But somebody said, I got away. I got away. I got away. Yes, I love it. So I said this. Every now and then. My daddy gonna tell me, boy, use up a breathing hole. But every now and then, the enemy will show up. And Buck, life will be life. But this is what I learned. God be God in too. Because when I should have lost my mind. Look at your neighbor and say, neighbor, when I should have lost my mind. When I should have tore the club up. You kept me at, ain't nobody saying nothing. He will give you peace that's passing all understanding. You thought I was going to cut up, but oh, I'm cutting up all right. I give him glory. And you know, I'm a real transparent pastor. And you know, Deacon Carl and Deacon P. oftentimes look at me and tell me, sometimes, Pastor, you're too transparent. But I want you to understand what it looks like to live for God. And when you live for God, sometimes you won't understand. But you ought to praise God that he has you in his hand. I'm gonna move on. But I have to say this. I have to be transparent because I love to feed people. And I like people to understand that life is real, Kathy. And we don't live behind in this box, right? Just because you have God and you anointed, somebody's at the door. And just because you can preach, and just because you can speak in tongues,
just because you can shout, just because you got a good car and your wife is good, your marriage is good, does not mean that the enemy won't try you sometime. Amen? It won't mean that the enemy won't try you sometime. I'm going to tell you. Every now, last week, week before last, was a trying week for me. And I'm going to tell you something. This is how I know God has his hands on me. Because some of you know what went on last week, and some of you don't know. But I'll tell you what. It was about me. But the people that were surrounded by me were madder than I was. But whenever God would give you peace that surpassed it all understanding, that I was in a great peace 2 weeks ago because he knew what was going to come this week. Ain't nobody saying nothing. So you know what it did, Buck? It didn't do nothing but get my weight up. It told me, Jason, it showed me that what you thought was going to take you out, it only made you stronger. Not only are you preaching the word, but you're walking and talking and living the word. Somebody said, let the Lord stand up on the inside. Miss Edna, I'm sorry, church family, but you cannot declare you are a conqueror until you overcome some things. Oh, I said again. Say, neighbor, you cannot declare you are a conqueror until you pass some things. Until you stop arguing with people that's talking about you, you can't say that you are a conqueror. Amen. Whenever you can say, oh, you can look back and say, oh, you talking about me? Oh, excuse me, I didn't know. Okay. I need to cut it out, Leah, I do. But thank God that this is what he says. He says, Israelites, they see him approaching. So Stevie, they begin to cry out. And I'm so glad, Ernestine, that when you're going through in your life, that Tiffany, that you can cry out to the Lord. That's one part, Jason. The next best part is that, Sierra, when you cry out, but not only when you cry out, but you can testify, and I need about 5 of you that can testify. Not only did I cry out, Francis, but he answered me. Oh, I'm awake. I know everybody up here has got to answer prayer. Can somebody testify? I called on the Lord, and he answered. I believe they said this way. He may not come in the morning. He may not come when you want him to come. But can anybody testify? He's always been on time. Oh, yes, he has. Sit down. This is what Moses said after they got through complaining and all that. Moses said, I tell you what, Stevie, don't you be afraid. Stand firm. And you will see the deliverance. He basically said, you will see the salvation of the Lord. Look at your neighbor and say, neighbor, don't you move. You stand still. This is what I see, Miss Anna. When darts come your way, just so my mom said, when done. But Jason, don't you move. Look at your neighbor and say, neighbor, on Christ, the solid rock that I stand, all of the ground is seeking sand. Look at your neighbor and say, neighbor, I shall not be moved. I have been anchored in Jesus. Hurry up, I'm voicing to. You don't have to fight, Stevie. God's going to fight for you. Tell your neighbor, say, neighbor, stop wasting the energy fighting battles that God promised to fight for you.
I know it's hard. I tell you what you do, just to see how much time you wasted. And one thing about time, you don't get time back. Go on your Facebook page and look how many times and write down the time of how much time you wasted fussing with a tree that don't bear no fruit.

0: Berea. The only reason why I'm gonna be fussing and talking to a tree is if I can get a piece of fruit from it. But if you standing up there looking barefaced and can't produce no fruit, we ain't got nothing to talk about. Look at your neighbor and say, neighbor, it's time to move on. You need to surround yourself with some people that's bearing some fruit. If you're standing next to an orange tree or apple tree, you need to get you some oranges or apples. Ain't nobody else. And I know it. I know some of you said, I'm eating for what's on the ground. I get it. Pete done taught me something because he's a gardener. And he's a fruit man. And most of the time, they say it ain't good or right until it falls off. I get it. Because it's done stayed on there longer than it need to. But the same thing, when it stays on there longer than it need to, it can stay on the ground too long. And when it stays on the ground too long, it'll rot. And this is what I understand. When you put a rotten fruit next to a good fruit, oh, my shit. Look at your neighbor and say, neighbor, you better take your good fruit self and find you somewhere to be. Because you hanging around fruit that don't want nothing, that ain't gonna be nothing, that's dead. And that dead fruit is killing your good fruit. Don't tell your neighbor, say, neighbor, I don't need no friend that bad. Amen. Kinda, I'd rather be by myself than to hang around people that's got blemishes on them. And not because I think I'm better than. It's just a simple fact of it is, if you got a blemish on you, there's only one reason that I'm around you. And there should be only one reason why I'm around you. It's to figure out how to get this blemish off me. I ain't connecting to you so that your blemish can get on me. I'm trying to figure out a way how we can walk in diverse unity. Ain't nobody. She don't look like me. Oh, my Santa, come on. She don't look like me, right? Uh-huh. But let me tell you something. She know how to get in touch with God. Ain't nobody. And let me tell you, I don't care what she look like as long as we can get to Jesus. Look at your neighbor. Say, neighbor. Oh. Let me go on and tell you this. Black people ain't the only one that can save black people. You need white people. You need blue people. You need all people. You need anybody that can help you get to Jesus. Don't let nobody tell you nothing like that. That you can only be free by being around your kind. The devil is a liar. You ought to take about 10 seconds and look back over your life and give God praise for everybody that's sowed a seed in your life. And if it hadn't been for some... Yeah, my mama was good, my daddy was good, but them teachers at the high school was good too. Ain't nobody... Okay, excuse me. Look at your neighbor, say, neighbor... We need diversity, participation. Because this is what I understand. I ain't trying to be shady. I'm just trying to be truthful. Our culture has a mindset to stay in the back. We cry about how much somebody that looks like him and her that holds us back. But we never take accountability that we hold us back ourselves. Yeah. You blame somebody else, but you were taught, ain't nobody saying, come here. You were taught when you was coming up how to unify. But now that grandma's gone and MLK is dead, you forgot how to walk hand in hand with your brother. And so when your brother don't look like you, you feel like your brother's trying to be better than you. But look at your neighbor and say, neighbor, you can think I'm better than you, but I got to go. Oh. You can stay dead. You can stay in a place of blaming somebody else why you are where you are. But I refuse to let my past be my present. Whom the Son of Man sets free, he is free indeed. And there's no more shackles holding me. I'm finna move, Courtney. I promise you. I promise you. I'm finna move. One thing I must say to you. You have to be careful how you label people. Because how you label people, the Lord, I'm not saying you just call your name. How you label people is the way you look at God. If you look at somebody, Bob, and feel like God can't or hasn't brought them out, then I see why you're still where you are. Because if you don't think he done it for me, you sure don't think he's done it for you. So look at your neighbor and say, neighbor, be careful how you look at other people. Because the same way you look at other people is the same way you look at God in your life. Okay, Pastor, you can hurry up. I promise you, Courtney, I promise you. Tell your neighbor, don't give no more time to the enemy. The God that you serve, he's bigger than any circumstances, any problem, any trouble, any pain, any heartache. Somebody shout, he's able. Somebody shout, he's able. I'm getting ready to go home, Courtney. Somebody shout, he's able. Now unto him who is able to do exceedingly abundantly above all that I could ever ask. Somebody shout, he's able. Whatever problem that I'm in, the Lord, he's able to bring me out. Whatever sickness that I'm carrying, he's able to heal me. Somebody say, he's able. Somebody say, he's able. Don't get me wrong. Because this is what he told him. He said, ain't no need to fight. Tony, you stand still. He said, because what God is getting ready to do, these enemies that you're facing now, sure, hold on about it. You won't see them no more. Look at your neighbor and say, neighbor, I'm finna say bye-bye to some things. I don't want to confuse you. Because just because Stevie, he brings you out of one thing, don't mean you're exempt. You still got some problems. Look at your neighbor and say, neighbor, I may have 5 problems, but God is getting ready to take away 2 of them. So those problems, Jessica, that was bothering me last week won't bother me next week. Ain't nobody saying that. The same tears that I was crying last week, but God gonna take them away and give me brand new joy. Can anybody give God praise that he's gonna take some things away from you that's been aching you? That's what he said. That's what he said, Courtney. He said, the enemy that you've seen, that you won't see no more. And that's what he does. He tell Moses, I'm closing. He tell Moses, I got a lot more, but I'm done. I done sent plenty. He tell Moses to take your rod, stretch out your rod. And Moses done that. I think he gave him that rod back in chapter 12 or something. Like he gave it back to him a long time back. And that's amazing. I'm going to help some of y'all. Because God gave you something a long time ago, Francis, that you've been carrying. And you're saying, God, what you do with it? What I'm going to do with it? And you know what he said, Francis? This is the time for you to use it. Some of you carrying some anointing on you. And wondering, waiting on somebody else to do it, the Lord. And you talking about they supposed to do it, but God said, no, the Lord, this is your time. Sure, Kodana, this is your time to step forward. Look at your neighbor and say, neighbor, you waiting on somebody else to touch the water. But God is saying, Francis, you. Okay. I'm done. So he touches the water. The water separates. Stands up on both sides. Here they're in between mountains and they're in between waters. He calls the wind to part the water. And guess what? Not only did he part the waters, Tiffany, he dried it up. Look at your neighbor, say, neighbor. Oh, the tears that you shed, choke. God is able to dry them. Oh. And this is, and you see, they cross over on dry ground. And I like it because I thought about it. He dried it up. He did. But you know what happens, Tony? Even if you step on dry mud with your bare feet or shoes, the next ground that you step on leaves some tracks. Oh, my God. Ask me, what is that, Connie? I wonder, does anybody got some tracks of what God has allowed you to escape? The crossover, dry ground. Everybody gets over, Chris and Tony. And he tells them, touch the water again. When he touched the water again, the enemy was sucked up in the Red Sea. He promised you that the enemies that you've seen before, you won't see no more. Somebody ought to bless his name. And Destiny, you know what I love about it? Guess what? They didn't have to do nothing but obey God. I know that's hard sometimes. You don't have to do nothing sometimes but shut your mouth and take orders. Okay. Jessica, you don't have to fight back. All you have to say, God, where you lead me? Wherever you lead me, sure, cool, I shall go. Because you know what happens, and I'm going to be quiet. Anytime this gets the moving and not saying what God tells you to say, you kill your witness. I said again. Anytime you move this thing in between your nose and your chin, you eat your seed. God didn't make you to fight, Linda. He created you to stand and trust in him. Look at your neighbor. Say, neighbor, problems only come to give me spiritual weight. Oh, I know. Some say, Pastor, you done well this week. I've been working out. Sure, cool. Pastor, you ain't said nothing now because I've been bench pressing. I've been on my knees praying. Ain't nobody saying that. I've been working on applying what I'm preaching. And I'm going to be honest with you. If you never hear me no more, and you've got a right to feel how you feel, and I ain't talking about myself, I'm speaking the truth. The word that I preach, I try to live it. Yeah. I've got a past, I sure do, just like everybody else in this room. But I can also say that the same God that brought Moses out is the same God that brought me out. And he's the same God that can bring you out. Cast all your cares upon him. I'm done, Stevie. I used to say this all the time, and Jarvis gets mad at me when I first come here because it's just like Jesus. Jesus don't receive no honor in his own hometown. And I used to tell him all the time, if you want to talk to me about my past, present, and future, my door is always open. But don't come in there unless you can handle it. And I mean it. Because can't nobody but tell my story better than I can. And I'm glad, Stevie, that I've got the story that I got. And you ought to be glad, too, that you can say that if God done it for him, he can do it. Oh! can do it for me. I get it. I'm going to be quiet, Jarvis. But I get it. I get it. I'm not fussing. I'm just only trying to free you. And when you come over here in my parts, the Lord, I don't play church. I love him for real. I don't run to everything that my body calls me to. I tell myself, no, I serve him for real. And let me tell you something. I don't mind telling you that I serve the Lord for real. Because that is the goal. And I promise you this. And I pray that you have the same mentality. It's time to move on. We have, as a people, been in a place far too long. That Bob, God has parted the Red Sea. Come here, greeting Stevie, and Chris and Tony. Interchange me. Get over there. Get her over here. Put her over here. Y'all match up. Get over here on the side of greeter. I'm wet. And this is what I see, Dick Carl. God created us to cross over together. And I promise you this, Dick Carl. I ain't going to go without you if you want to go. Come on, Tiffany. God said, did you ever hear God say, did you ever hear him say, you white people can't go? You black people can't go? No, he told them, let's go. It might get narrow. We might have to turn sideways, but we got to go. Come on, Francis, get in here. Anybody else want to go? Just jump on in here. Come on. Anybody else? Jump up. Come on. Anybody else want to go? Just get up. Yeah. I'm going over. Get on in the line if you want to go. Come on. I'm going over to the other side. Come on. Somebody else link up. You ain't leaving me out. I've been waiting for them to come. Come on, Maria. You get right in here, too. Yeah. Okay. I wait on the rest of y'all get it. Keep going till they get it. Keep going till they get it. Maybe it's just me, I guess. And that's the way it looks sometimes, Jarvis. Sometimes, y'all wait a minute. Hold on, Miss. Sometimes, Jarvis, we sit and watch and we waiting on something to happen. But look at your neighbor and say, neighbor, it's already happening. Keep moving. Go ahead. Come on, Connie. Get in there, Connie. Come on. Maybe y'all missed a goal. I'm looking for the whole church to be in this circle before we stop. Come on, T. Come on. Yeah. Keep going. Keep going, John. Come on. That's all right. Every now and then something get in the way. But you know what? Look. I'm glad you did. This is why. Every now and then something happens, Brother Bob. And something gets in your way. Don't worry about it. Because God got somebody else to step in to link it back up. Keep moving. Wait a minute. Every now and then, the road gets a little rough, and everybody can't move quite like you do. And you have to encourage the older ones. Come on. I know you've been on the battlefield for a long time, but your wisdom is needed as we cross over. Okay. Oh, okay. Pick your feet up. Okay. Pick your feet up. Give me a gap. Go. Y'all move. Give me a gap. Sometimes you got to push those that can't walk. Go. I know it's getting tight.
1: I want it, because this is what I want you to know. It's not how fast that you move, as long as you keep on moving. Okay, come on, come on. Yeah. They're trying to figure it out. How do I get out of this? Okay, now link back up. And this way. Link, grab a hand. Just grab a hand. Here, you touch her. And I believe in the spirit that y'all linked in. But let me tell you something. Look at that. Oh, look at that. Oh, look at that. Oh, look at that. Oh, look at that. Oh, look at that. I can do this because Ernest seen my friend. That's Ernestine, ex-husband. Huh. And you know, sometimes when you have exes, it ain't always good. But what happens is you can't let exes keep you from doing what God called you to do. And I'm finna be quiet. Look around. Look around. Get in there. Get in there. Let her in there. Repeat after me. To neighbor, this is what the body of Christ looks like when they stay on the wall. And I see it. It's broken up, Stevie. Some of us are stronger than others. But God designed it that way. Ask me why. So that while you're walking the Lord, when you can't carry it, allow your brother in Christ to help you carry it. The Bible said, bear ye one another's burdens. Look at your neighbor. Neighbor. This is what it looks like. Now, I've got a challenge for you, and I promise you, I'm going to be quiet. It is a time that wherever you are at, it's time for you to move and stop making excuses of where you're at. I'm going to tell you this, because I'm only going to speak for myself. If you're a part of this body, and you attend this church regular, and you feel that you're behind, I come to let you know, it ain't my fault, it's yours. But I will make you this promise from this day forth. What is today's date? If you don't want to go, I see you later. Ain't going nowhere. And I ain't either until it's my time. But as the Lord says this, it's getting late in the evening. And the sun's going down. Come on in this line. Come on. Come on, Leah. You in this family too. Come on, Leah. Run over here. Come on, CeCe. Come on. Come on. Let me tell you something. This is where we should be, honestly. When all God's children get together. What a time. What a time. Somebody say, when all God's children get together, Stevie. What a time. What a time. What a time. What a time. Last word, and I promise you. I want you to hear me and hear me closely. Hear me with your whole heart. We wrestle. Not against flesh and blood, but spiritual wickedness in high places. Find yourself taking your mouth off of the people that's in this circle. I'm not fighting you. We're fighting the enemy that's trying to separate all of us. And I'm going to challenge you today. If you want to see better, choose this day to be different. I know you can't wait to go out and talk about the service, but you ought to say, I'm talking about it because I may have thought he was talking to Facebook, but he was talking to me. And I'm going to say this because I'm transparent, Jarvis. I tell y'all this because I'm your pastor. I promise you I'm going to be quiet. The only thing that really bothered me about the videos that were played last week is that I felt in my spirit, Stevie, that it come from people that come in here every week. And I promise you, that part crushed me. The part that she said, I'm sucking bird, that didn't bother me. But the fact of the stuff that somebody said something that don't come here, I feel like somebody in this room was taking it outside. And it crushed me. That's the only thing that crushed me. That I felt like that the people that I prayed for felt that way about. The people that I stand in the gap for feel that way about me. And why would you feel that way about me when I care for you? And I'm going to be honest with you. Not only do I tell you, can't nobody leave this room in the 3.5, going on 4 years that I've been here that I haven't showed you who I am. You don't have to believe it, but I have showed you that I will fight for you, but I will not fight with you. And this is not a threat. This is just a warning. If you want to fight with me as your shepherd, I can tell you what. You can go on and get my letter ready, because I'll leave you fighting by yourself. And that's a promise. You can run and tell that. No, it ain't a Facebook post running me away, but I will not fight for people that don't want nothing. My last word, I will not sit at the pool of the Bethesda with you. But if you want to get up, by God, I preach that you get up. Done. I know this kind of person, but you need to hear it. Because you need to understand that your pastor don't have this covering over him that he don't hurt. You need to know that the things that you say about your pastor, it hurts, but he still got to stand up in your face and tell you that he loved you. He still, when you know that you talk about you, he still got to call your name out to the Lord. And I promise you this. I promise you. I know this is a lot, but I promise you. And I mean this to my soul, Tony. And this is probably going to sound braggadocious, but I got to say it, big girl. You don't never know. You won't never know it, but I promise you this. You will never, ever find a better pastor than me. And you're probably saying, Pastor, that's mighty arrogant of you. No, it's not, Stevie, because I done been in church long enough, Kenny, that I don't want nothing but church. I don't want to sleep with you. I don't want your money. I don't want to mistreat you. I don't want to mishandle you. I just want to make sure that you're able to cross over. I know it's hard for you to accept because you think everybody's dirty, and I'm not saying I don't have my faults, but I don't want to see nothing that you make it to the other side. Period. Now, I'm going to say this. Run and tell that. Yeah. You talked about my pastor, but he don't want nothing but what's best for me. Done. I'm not pleading for you to walk with me. I'm just reaffirming who I really am. Last thing, it's up to you to figure out whether you want to walk hand in hand with me. The doors of the church are open as we're in the circle. And I know everybody don't belong to this church, but you came here for something. And I would ask this. Can we do one thing together? And we'll consider it done, Ken, and we'll take communion. Whether you're here or not, can you link back up and take one step forward? And your step forward is you recommitting to God. That whatever place, whatever vocation that you fall in, you recommit yourself to God. You recommit your service. You recommit your anointing. You recommit your gifts. You recommit your calling. You say, God, I'm all in. I got a little distracted, and I've been half pleasing you, but God, take another step. But I'm all in. I'm done. You may be here today. You may say, God, I don't even care. You ain't got to step out because I just resaved all y'all. Kenny, I just gave my all a new happy birthday. You may be in this building today. You may say, Pastor, you walked on my toes. Well, good. Mine hurt too. Mine hurt before I started walking. But it's nothing to look back for. Don't feel bad of what you've done. Find yourself walking in forgiveness. If you're in this place today and you got an alt against somebody's hand that you're holding, make it right. Make it. You don't leave here with that. Say, girl, I couldn't stand you since you cut me off of that red light. But I really love you. I love you, Crystal. I love you, Tony. I don't like you, but I love the hell out of you. And that's the way we got to be, but I don't like what you do, but I love you because I want to allow what you do to keep me from loving you and God be glorified. I'm done. Invitation extended. You may want to be saved. Just lift your hand where you're at. So I'm going to take it, Deacon Carl. Everybody saved. Well, you should have hollered. Well, number two, you may be hearing say, well, Pastor, I've been coming, but I want to become a partner. I want to become a member of this church. As they say, the old deacons, I can see them bringing them chairs out. The doors of the church are open. Anybody want to come? In the words of the Lord, this is, I'm trying to add one, this is one of the best churches because I didn't want anybody to think we were arrogant. But the Lord don't want me, the Lord want me to say, this is the best church on this side of Jordan.
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Amazing Grace. I love that song. That is one of my favorite songs of all time. Cece Winans was singing that. And I heard on the Christian TV the other day, she's won another Grammy. I don't know how many Grammys she's won, maybe 12, 13. I may have lost count, but that is one talented woman. And you can see God's love shine through her. She's a beautiful lady. So I just want to welcome you into a safe place. God has got a safe place for us. I'm so glad, even though we live in a world full of turmoil and trouble and war and all kinds of stuff that's going on, God, there's a place that He's got for us, a safe place that we can run and hide and we can be protected through Him. Like a father protects his children, He is our Father. We cry, Abba, Father, out to Him. So I just want to invite you in to worship the Lord with me this morning and go into the Word of God and study the Word. But my name is Sue Knight Wade. I attend the Kimball Tabernacle of Praise Church. We're located at 1491 Battle Creek Road in South Pittsburgh, Tennessee. Our pastor is Daryl Nunley. We have our Sunday morning worship at 11 o'clock. And then we have our midweek service on Wednesday nights at 6:30. We have the fellowship hall. We have our young people meet in the fellowship hall behind the church. So if you are looking for a church, if you just want to come and visit with us, please come and visit. You will feel welcome and you'll feel loved. So we're going to go ahead and get on into the Word. The title of our message this morning is Consider the Birds. Of all things, consider the birds. This is taken from the Evangelical Sunday School Lesson Commentary, the 2025-26 edition. You can get that on Pathway at pathway.com. And I love to use this as a study guide. But we're going to go on into the Word, and I want to talk about our golden text. It's found in Matthew chapter 6, verse 26. Behold the fowls of the air, for they sow not, neither do they reap nor gather into barns, yet your heavenly Father feedeth them. Are ye not much better?

than they. So Matthew, God's word here in Matthew says, you know, look at the fowls of the air. God takes care of them. The Bible says every time the sparrow lights, God knows it. God knows everything about us. He knows the very hairs on your head. They're all numbered. He knows every cell in your body. He knows every hurt, every disappointment, everything that's been done to hurt you. He knows all your disappointments. He knows all your failures. He knows all your accomplishments. He knows all that. And he loves you. David said, I was young and now I'm old, and I've never seen the righteous forsaken, nor his seed begging bread. The word says, but my God shall supply all of your needs according to your his riches in glory through Christ Jesus. So, he said, also seek ye first the kingdom of God and his righteousness, and all these things shall be added unto you. So when you look at Job lost everything he had. He lost all of his children. I think there was 10 of them. He lost them in a moment's time, just in no time flat. He lost everything he had. He lost his family. And it was terrible what happened to him, but God restored all that back to him. And so we don't serve God so that we can drive a Mercedes or live in a mansion. No, I'm not saying that. But if you have a need today, God is bigger than your need. I promise you, he is bigger than your need. He said, try me and prove me and see if I be God, and see if I will not open up the windows of heaven and pour you out a blessing that you cannot receive. He said, if ye being evil know how to give good gifts unto your children, how much more will my heavenly Father give unto those that ask of him? There's been times I've had financial needs and God has moved upon that financial need. I remember one time we had a house that we were trying to sell, and we'd had it on the market for a while, and we had it financed, and we were making mortgage payments on the house we were living in, and now it was coming up. We couldn't sell this other house, and now we're fixing to have two mortgage payments. And I began to cry out to God, and I began to call on him. And I remember I had gone to church on a Sunday, and I went up for prayer, and nobody laid hands on me. The pastor, he prayed over us corporately. And I turned around to go back to my seat. This was on a Sunday. And the Spirit of God spoke to me. Yes, he spoke to me. He spoke to my spirit. And he said, you're going to sell the house today. That day we had a contract on that house. And 3 days later we sold it. So no matter what, it was a need that we had. If it's financial, if it's spiritual, if it's physical, if you need a healing in your body, God's healed my body before. You know, and I praise him. I'm telling you this for the goodness of God, because he is a good God. And we're born into the evil nature of Adam. And When we're born through Adam, we're born into the carnal, the fleshly desires of this heart. And all kind of evil proceeds out of man's heart. And God said, if ye who were born through carnality and in the flesh know how to give good things unto your children, then how much more will a righteous God give us all things freely? If we need those things, ask him. Don't forget to ask him. He didn't say beg. He said ask, and we can come. Oh, for we have not an high priest which cannot be touched by the feelings of our infirmities, but was in all points tempted like as we are. Therefore, let us come boldly before the throne of grace, that we may obtain mercy and find grace to help in time of need. Do you have a need today? Are you in a time of need? Are you grief-stricken? Is your heart broken? Has someone hurt you? Are you sick? No matter what you need, our God is a big God, and he's able to do exceedingly abundantly above all that we even ask or think. So I'm sorry, I'm not apologizing, but that's not in my notes. But anyway, I hope it was good. But we're going to start talking about
the birds and the fowl of the air that God used in the Bible. And we're going to pick up, I wanted to read something to you. We know that on the fifth day of creation, God declared, "Let birds fly above the earth across the expanse of the sky." Now there's a checklist of birds of the world, and it says, now this is October of 2024, there was 11,145 species of birds. And so as time goes on, that list continues to grow from year to year as they discover new species of birds. So, but God used them in the scripture. When you read about Noah sent out a dove, and it did not return to the ark. Excuse me. And so when it didn't return back to the ark, Noah knew that his family could soon return back to dry land and live on dry land. So God used a dove, and when Noah had sent it out, it never came back. That I think it was the second time, so Noah knew that they were going to be able to return to dry ground. So as God's people, they wandered around in the wilderness for 40 years. He fed them meat by sending them quail in the evenings. God fed them with quail. He sent the birds to feed them. We know that Elijah, in 2 Kings chapter 17, verse 6, there was a famine, and God used ravens to bring him food to feed him. When Jesus was baptized by John, remember when he came up out of the water, the Spirit of God descended on him in the form of a dove. So Jesus communicated important truths by referencing birds in two of his parables. So we know too that in the end time in Revelation, God is going to use birds to carry out acts of judgment, as he's done in the past, and will do so again in the future. Well, if you get in your car and you drive, especially around in the South, if you drive around and you'll see these big old buzzards, we call them buzzards in the South. I guess the correct term is vulture. Boy, they're an ugly bird, but they eat roadkill and different rodents and stuff. And you can see them on the side of the road, but they are nasty. They're a nasty animal. But God created them for a reason. If we didn't have those vultures to eat this roadkill and stuff like that, then it would be nasty. I mean, you would smell dead animals, and it would be a lot worse than it is without them. So it would be a lot worse without them than it is with them. But we're going to talk about how God uses the birds, and we know that he used them in Old and New Testament writings. But it also shows God's great love for us. But it also shows a warning for those who rebel against the Lord. So he said also, "But those that wait upon the Lord shall renew their strength. They shall mount up with wings as eagles. They shall run and not be weary, and they shall walk and not faint." Psalms 103 says, "Bless the Lord, O my soul, and all that's within me, bless his holy name. Bless the Lord, O my soul, and forget not all of his benefits, who forgiveth all thine iniquities, who healeth all thy diseases, who redeems thy life from destruction, who crowns thee with loving kindness and tender mercies, who satisfies thy mouth with good things, so that thy youth is renewed like unto the eagles." So I want to talk about the eagle, the American eagle. We know that the American eagle is the symbol, the adopted symbol of the United States. It was adopted back in 1782. When you study about eagles, this is one of the most amazing birds you will ever study about. Those things, their wingspan gets up to between 7 and 8 feet. And if you can go on the internet and Google this, they are excellent swimmers.
When I Googled that, I could not believe it. They use their wings like butterfly strokes. It's the most amazing thing. So, but God told us in His Word that we shall soar as eagles. Eagles fly higher than any bird known to mankind. They get anywhere up to 10,000 feet to 19 to 20,000 feet during migratory. And they mate for life. And when they get up there, they can fly so high that these mites that get on them, that itch them and torment them, when they get up that high, the mites fall off of them. They're so high, they can't take the altitude. And that's the way God allows us, you and I as children of God. If we will soar with God, if we will pray and get up there with Him and fellowship with Him and commune with Him, the devil's enemy, the devil's mites and the darts that he's throwing us at us, they can't touch us because we're soaring like eagles. But these eagles, they live up to 30 years in captivity. I'm sorry, in the wild, and up to 50 years in captivity. And like I said, they mate for life, and the eaglets learn to fly through an instinctual, self-directed process. Anywhere around 10 to 14 weeks, they will vigorously begin to flap their wings in the nest, and then they'll hop to nearby branches to practice taking off and landing. Now, if you watch them, they're very clumsy at first, but they have to learn. They have to learn, just like you and I have to learn to do things. So just like I have to learn to trust God, and I have to learn to fly with Him and allow Him to strengthen my wings. But it says that when they do this flapping, that they're building chest muscles up so that they can learn to fly. Well, then they'll get up on the nest. These nests are huge. And it says that they will return year after year to raise their young in the same nest. They get up to 3 tons. And I don't know if you've ever been out driving into other states and noticed eagle nests. Sometimes you'll see them out. They're huge. I mean, they're huge. So, but it's something awesome to see. But the eagle represents freedom, strength, courage, and the supreme authority of the United States. Their diet consists mainly of fish. Now get this, their vision is up to 6 times sharper than humans. And that they can spot prey a mile away. They have what they go through a process called molting. It's a natural, gradual process to replace worn-out feathers, and the process may take several months. But the eagle is able to fly during this time. Now, I was amazed when I read this. It says that they will often drop matching feathers on each side of their wings at the same time to keep their balance in the air. Now tell me there's not a God in heaven. Only God would be brilliant enough to be able to create something that could do that. That one feather on this side will fall off, and then at the same time, another feather on the other side will fall off so it can balance itself in the air. That is amazing to me. So their beaks and talons are made of keratin. Keratin is like what our fingernails are made out of. So now, as they keep growing, their talons and their beak will wear down naturally. If they were to lose the keratin, they would die. There was no way that they could hunt for themselves. But they would starve and die. But you know, when you just look around and you watch the animals, how God has uniquely created them to be able to survive and take care of themselves. I mean, when you watch a bird,
you know, raise its young and feed its young. And then the baby birds learn how to fly. It's just, if you ever get a chance, Google an eagle raising its young. And it's just one of the most awesome and amazing things you'll ever see. Let's pick up in Psalms chapter 84, verse 1. Psalms chapter 84, verse 1. How amiable are thy tabernacles, O Lord of hosts! My soul longeth, yea, even fainteth, for the courts of the Lord. My heart and my flesh crieth out for the living God. Yea, the sparrow hath found an house, and the swallow a nest for herself, where she may lay her young, even thine altars, O Lord of hosts, my King and my God. Blessed are they that dwell in thy house. They will be still praising thee, Salah. So Psalms 84 was a pilgrimage song the Jewish people would sing as they traveled going up to Jerusalem to worship God. The psalmist opens this hymn by highlighting the uniqueness of God's lovely and precious dwelling places on earth. He refers to tabernacles or dwellings in the plural, referencing the several courts or divisions of the tabernacle together with their furnishings. His soul longs, even faints, for the presence of God. His entire nature cries out for the eternal living God. You and I were created to worship God. That's what we were created for. We were created to serve Him, to live for Him, and to worship Him. But our main goal, our main reason was to worship Him. That's what God created us for. And so the writer here is saying that his soul longs, his soul faints for the place of God's presence. So the psalmist refers to sparrows and swallows that build their nest around the house of God, perhaps in the eaves of the priest's rooms or under the tabernacle's open altars. Exiled and homesick pilgrims envied the birds' privilege of nesting in the place of God's presence. He who will not deny the sparrow and the swallow a home in his presence will surely not deny his children the right to access the sanctuary. Well, back then, what the psalmist was writing here was saying, you know, you've allowed the sparrow and the swallow to come and build houses in or around the tabernacle, even around the priest quarters. You've allowed them to be in your presence. You, God, have allowed the little animals that right. So they even, what the writer is saying here, we envy them because we long for the presence of God, and God has shown them favor. Well, we know that back then God, under the old law, in the Old Testament, He dwelt in tabernacles. That's where the priest would go into the Holy of Holies and the presence of God would come down. And now God has fulfilled the law, and now He has chosen to dwell inside of us. We as children of God, that's where God builds His sanctuary. Now, I can't explain that. To me, that is the most mind-boggling thing, how a God that has created the universe and sits in the glory of heaven with angels around Him, the seraphims that worship Him day and night, cry, holy, holy, Lord God Almighty, who was, who is, and who is to come. There are angels that worship Him all the time, and He's worthy of that praise. How God would choose to live inside of me, that I can't imagine that. I can't fathom that, but He has. And how do I know that? Because I feel Him in my soul. That's why. Every once in a while, I feel Him in my heart. I feel Him in my soul. I feel His love. I feel all that. So He has chosen now to dwell inside of us.
Now, there was just a limited amount of people who lived in the tabernacle and later in the temple of Jerusalem. But the psalmist called them blessed because they were ever praising God. So praise should be our practice as we live in God's soul-satisfying presence. So we should continually praise Him and worship Him. Matthew chapter 10, verse 29 says, "Are not two sparrows sold for a farthing, and one of them shall not fall on the ground without your Father? But the very hairs of your head are all numbered. Fear ye not, therefore, ye are of more value than many sparrows." God sees the sparrow every time it lights. Can you imagine? If you sit and watch one bird, and you watch that bird, how many times it lights just within a few minutes. Can you imagine every bird on the whole universe? He knows how many times they light and how many times they fly. He knows all that. I mean, if you think of that, that's just amazing. So in Matthew, Jesus is teaching his disciples about the responsibilities, joys, and challenges of identifying with him. In verse 28, Jesus says his followers should maintain a healthy fear of God instead of cowering before those who oppose them due to their relationship with him. They can do so because of his loving concern for each of them. God is so aware of every aspect of his creation that he even sees the sparrow when it falls. Now, sparrows were very common, and two of them could be bought for a farthing. A Roman coin, a farthing was a Roman coin that was worth about 1/16th of a day's pay for a laborer. Jesus, his followers should not live in fear, for we are more valuable than many sparrows. Well, we know that God didn't die for animals on the cross. He died for us, though, because we are of value to him. We are the apple of his eye. He gave everything up for you and for me. He died for us. He loves us so much that he died for us. So God knew that we were more valuable than many sparrows, and that men and women are God's central purpose of why he came to the earth in the form of man. And he will not ignore a single legitimate concern that we have. As Jesus' disciples, we need not live in perpetual worry because of life's uncertainties beyond our control, for we know that all things are under his control. And again, like I said earlier, all things worketh for the good for them that love the Lord, who are they called according to his purpose. Now, and to him who is able to do exceedingly abundantly above all that we even ask or, who is able to do exceedingly abundantly above all that we even ask or think, according to the power of God that worketh us in us. So, as Jesus' disciples, we need not live in perpetual worry, as I stated, because of life's uncertainties. One writer wrote, "God sees the sparrow fall to the ground, and God sees when a hair falls from the head of one of his children. When he protects his own, he protects them down to the individual hairs. There is no need for us to fear when God is exercising such wonderful control over us." Excuse me. The Bible says, "For God hath not given us the spirit of fear, but of power and of love and of a sound mind." I was watching John Hagee the other night on TV, and he was preaching about fear. It was so good. And I've been guilty of this. Oh, it was so good. He was saying that fear is of the devil. He said, don't let the enemy trick you and put fear upon you. Because when we allow him to put fear upon us, then it leads to heart disease. It leads to all kinds of diseases. Worry brings pain. It
causes stress. Stress can have a huge effect on a person's body. So I know it's easier to say, oh, just don't worry. But don't. Just don't worry. Just give it to him. He said, casting all your care upon him because he cares for you. But what I've got to learn is cast it down there and leave it. Don't let the devil put it back on you 5 or 10 minutes later or 5 seconds later. He'll try 5 seconds if he can. So, remind the devil of God's word. We can remind, God said, put me in remembrance of my word. For it shall not return unto me void, but it will accomplish that which pleases me. We can remind God of his word. He doesn't forget his word, but he told us to remind him of his word. Isn't that awesome? And so you better believe the devil knows the word. Yes, he knows the word. When Jesus went into the wilderness to be tempted, he fasted 40 days. He went into the wilderness and Satan began to tempt him. And what did Jesus tell him? That man shall not live by bread alone, but by every word that proceedeth out of the mouth of God. He gave him the word. That was the word. He was the word made flesh. I'm amazed at how stupid the devil really is. How could he say, oh, if you be the Son of God, cast these stones down and make bread out of them? Well, he was starving to death. He'd been fasting for 40 days. And you know, he could have almost ate rocks. He was so hungry. But what did he give him back? Oh, he gave him the word. He said, man shall not live by bread alone, but by every word that proceeds out of the mouth of God. Oh, God's word is good. So let's pick up in Exodus chapter 19, verse 3. Exodus chapter 19, verse 3. And Moses went up unto God, and the Lord called unto him out of the mountain, saying, thus shalt thou say to the house of Jacob, and tell the children of Israel, ye have seen what I did unto the Egyptians, and how I bare you on eagle's wings, and brought you unto myself. Now therefore, if you will obey my voice indeed, and keep my covenant, then you shall be a peculiar treasure unto me above all people, for all the earth is mine. Deuteronomy 32:10 says, he found him in a desert land, and in the waste howling wilderness he led him about. He instructed him. He kept him as the apple of his eye. As an eagle stirreth up her nest, fluttereth over her young, spreadeth abroad her wings, taketh them, beareth them on her wings. So the Lord alone did lead him, and there was no strange God with him. So here in Exodus 19 is the preparation for God to give his laws to his people on Mount Sinai. So in reference to the house of Jacob, all the Hebrews who had fled slavery in Egypt. Verse 4 reveals God's strength and compassion. Bear you on eagle's wings must not be interpreted to mean that an eagle ever carried anything on its back. It merely means that by strength of powerful wing, it could carry quite a load with its feet and frequently was seen doing this. So, physically, it meant the promised land, which was Canaan, but spiritually, it means being in his presence. So, in verse 5, peculiar has the sense of God's possession. It does not mean odd or strange. It means we belong to God personally and corporately. The Apostle Peter said, we as God's children are a chosen generation, a royal priesthood and holy nation, a peculiar people, that ye should show forth the praises of him who hath called you out of darkness into his marvelous light. That's 1 Peter 2 and 9. In Deuteronomy 32, 10, Moses recounts how God came to the Hebrew people in a desert land.
So he's probably referring to Israel's rescue while in bondage to the Egyptians, and even more so in their nearly 40 years of wandering in the desert. During this season, the Lord guided and protected them with a cloud by day and a pillar of fire by night. Wow. God guided them with a cloud by day, which was to cool them, keep them cool, and a fire by night, which was to keep them warm. And also, it was to give them, to allow them to see. So he fed them. He led them by a cloud by day and fire by night. He fed them quail. He gave them manna. He met all their needs. He supplied all their needs for 40 years as they wandered in the wilderness. So the comparison to a mother eagle is amazing. It really is. The eagle stirs up the nest so the eaglets will not remain comfortable there. So she gets in there and she begins to take the padding out of the nest, and all of a sudden, them little babies, those little eaglets, they're laying on twigs and sticks and stuff, and it hurts. See, sometimes God comes in like the mother eagle, and he cleans our nest out. And he says, okay, you're going to have to get up. You're going to have to get up out of this state of complacency, and you're going to have to get up. And it begins to prick us, and God begins to correct us, and so it's not comfortable anymore. So sometimes God allows things to happen to us to stir our nest up. So as she does that, that causes the eaglets to have to learn to fly. Sometimes God teaches us we have to learn to fly. So the dismantled nest forces them into the open air. The parent catches the fluttering young with outspread wings. In the same sense, the Lord brought Israel out of Egypt, which was the dismantled nest, into the Sinai Desert, but did not leave them without help. He helped them all along the way. Well, when they got to the Red Sea, God told Moses to stretch forth his rod or his staff, and God parted the Red Sea, and they went across on dry ground. And then the Egyptians tried to do the same thing, and they all perished. So God took care of them time and time again. Verse 12 indicates the idol gods were worthless in this endeavor. God alone was responsible for the development of Israel as a nation. God himself was responsible for developing Israel as a nation. When you look back to 1948, so World War II ended somewhere around in 1945, okay? So when you look at how those 6 million Jews were slaughtered, they were murdered, they were killed, and then they're saying another 5 million of the mentally retarded, those that were sick, the elderly, they just went ahead and killed them. It was horrible what the Jewish people went through. And so now, 3 years later, Israel, in one day's time, becomes a nation. That is a miracle within itself. God has got a plan for Israel. And he says in his word, I will bless those who bless you, and I will curse those who curse you. So he's talking about the nation of Israel. Not only is he talking about that nation of Israel, he's talking about God's children. We as God's children. He said, I'll bless those who bless you, and I'll curse those who curse you. I will make you the head and not the tail, and thou shalt lend and not borrow. That is God's covenant that he's made with us, because he said there's neither Jew nor Greek, male nor female, bond nor free. We're all adopted into one kingdom whereby we cry, Abba, Father. God told us to pray for the peace of Israel. We are to pray for Israel. Yes, we
as his children and as a body should pray for the peace of Israel, that God would bless her, that he would cause his face to shine upon her, that all nations would bless her. So we know that that's not going to happen in the end time. All the nations of the world are going to rise up against Israel. But as believers, God has told us to pray for the peace of Israel and for Jerusalem. That's what he's told us to do. I like what John Nichols wrote. He said, falling and flying. In most of these incidences of falling through the air, something inside the eaglet is awakened, and he realizes he can fly. A difficult experience is sometimes required for us to awaken as children of God. Sometimes we are put to the test. Sometimes our faith is tried. Sometimes we're tested. God doesn't tempt us. He may allow us to be tested. The Bible says Abraham was tested. So, but when we are tried, he said, if you are tried like the precious metal of gold or silver, he said, you shall come out as pure as gold. He said, because when in that fire, God gets rid of those impurities. He burns out those impurities. He teaches us to fly. He teaches us that in Isaiah chapter 40. Beginning with verse 29. I love this scripture. He gives power to the faint, and to them that has no might, he increases their strength. Even the youths shall faint and be weary, and the young men shall utterly fall. But those that wait upon the Lord, they shall renew their strength. They shall mount up with wings as eagles. They shall run and not be weary, and they shall walk and not faint. In Isaiah 40, the prophet addresses the Israelites who were exiled in Babylon because of the rebellion against God. Their condition was so dire that they wondered if the Lord could even find them. Verse 28 declares, God is everlasting, the Creator, unwearied and unsearchable. When we get so low we feel helpless and we can find no strength in ourselves, then the Lord gives power and might. Should even the young faint and be weary, and the young man shall utterly fall, help is available from the Lord. Oh, that's beautiful. He gives power to the faint, and them that has no might, he increases their strength. Oh, that's a beautiful scripture. The key is to wait upon the Lord, which is not passive behavior. It means to absorb God's person and power through seeking him. When we do so, we can mount up with wings as eagles. An eagle overcomes its enemies by soaring so high that it cannot be followed. So I talked about during migratory times that the eagle can get up to 20,000 feet high. Now, there is no bird known to mankind that can fly that high. So it can get up there and it can soar. It says, our enemies. Another way we can deal with our enemies is outrun them. Running from an enemy is not always cowardly. Our enemies cannot defeat us if they can't catch us. God can enable us to run and not be weary and to walk and not faint. As we wait on the Lord, he will enable us to move forward in faith in his work. As we wait on the Lord, he will enable us to move forward in faith and his work. The Bible says also, wait upon the Lord, be of good courage, and he shall strengthen thine heart. Wait. I say, wait upon the Lord. Sometimes we have to wait upon him. Oh, but it's worth it when we wait upon him. Because while we're waiting, he's renewing us.
He is renewing us and he's strengthening us. Psalms 91, 1 says, "He that dwelleth in the secret place of the Most High shall abide under the shadow of the Almighty. I will say of the Lord, He is my refuge, He is my fortress, my God, in Him will I trust. Surely He shall deliver thee from the snare of the fowler and from the noisome pestilence. He shall cover thee with His feathers, and under His wings shalt thou trust. His truth shall be thy shield and buckler." So, back in the medieval times and in Europe, the land's inhabitants lived near the armed and fortified castles, and they would take refuge in these during wartime. So these fortresses were generally built on high places overlooking the plains. Thus, constant lookout for enemies could be made. The people of the land, seeing the fortress in the distance, it made them feel secure because of its presence. They were regarded as living in the fortress's shadow. The psalmist made a spiritual application. Those who live in the secret chambers of prayer live under the protection of Almighty God. Let me read that again. Those who live in the secret chambers of prayer live under the protection of Almighty God. It is secret because God's enemies do not know how to invade it. Well, we know too that when we pray in the Spirit, the enemy does not know what we say, that we pray directly to God. The Bible says, "Likewise, the Spirit also helpeth our infirmities, for we know not what we should pray for as we ought. But the Spirit itself maketh intercessions for us with groanings which cannot be uttered." That's the Holy Spirit. He said, "Out of your belly shall flow rivers of living water." That's when we pray to the Father in the Holy Ghost, the enemy cannot understand what we're saying because we pray directly to God, and God always hears us when we pray. So there's a secret place there. There's a safe place. So, and because of that secret place, God's enemies do not know how to invade it. They can't invade it. They can't. The enemy, his demons and the enemy cannot invade. And he can't intercept what we're praying into the Spirit, praying directly to God. So in the image of the towering fortress, it's made clear in verse 2, where the Lord is called my refuge and my fortress, the villagers could take refuge behind the protective walls of the stronghold in times of trouble if they had been loyal to the king when there was no trouble. So what that's saying is they were loyal to the king in good times and bad times. They didn't just run to him in times of bad times. So there's a lesson right there, and I must teach myself this. Don't just run to God Don't run to God just when you need something. Run to God every day. Stay in communication with Him every day. Keep your prayer life open every day. Spend time with God. Spend time in the Word. And maybe you don't like to sit down and just and say a prayer. Get up and walk around. Some of the best prayers I've ever had is just taking a walk and talking to God. There's nothing like it. Just breathing the fresh, clean air, looking into the sky and just worshiping in Him and praying to Him. But there's been times when I've gotten into my closet, like the Bible says, in a secret place, and oh, I could feel His presence and I could hear Him talk to me. And oh, and I would pray about things that would be troubling to me, and God would just give me the answer that I need. He's a good God. He said, "The righteous cry of the Lord, He hears and delivers them out of all of our troubles." So there's a lesson in that. Father, let me approach your throne, not just in times of trouble, but every day. When our allegiance to God is intact, there is no question about finding sanctuary when trouble comes. We can trust Him to secure us behind
the strong wall of his love. Isn't that good? So the believer is depicted as a bird helpless in the snare of the fowler. Now, fowlers, they would set nets along the ground so feeding birds would fly into them and they would be trapped. So the other part of the verse speaks of a noisome pestilence. That is a deadly plague. In both incidences, the spiritual person is seen as being delivered or protected by the Lord. He will free us from the snares of life that entrap, and he will cleanse us from plagues that would destroy us. We see also God is portrayed as a bird protecting his young under his feathers. God will protect us with the same fierce devotion that an eagle has for her brood. The second statement, his truth shall be thy shield and buckler, is a picture of God's truth, particularly his word, warding off the arrow shot against us by Satan. So we have to put on the whole armor of God, don't we? He told us to do that, to whereby you shall be able to quench all the fiery darts of the wicked. Matthew 27, verse 37 says, O Jerusalem, Jerusalem, thou that killest the prophets and stoneth them which are sent unto thee, how often would I have gathered thy children together, even as a hen gathereth her chickens under her wings, and ye would not. Behold, your house is left unto you desolate. Remember how that Jesus stood over the city and he began to pray. And I'm sorry, he began to speak over the city, how that he would have gathered them up under his wings as a mother hen gathers her babies, her baby chicks, and under her protections, under her wings of protection. That's what God was saying. And how that they, God had sent them many prophets, but they had killed them. They had stoned them. Look what they did to Stephen. Stephen was a man full of the Holy Ghost, and they stoned him to death. And they killed our Lord. He is the Son of God. And he came down in the form of flesh, and they crucified him. And so he said, you know, you've done these things. I've sent you many prophets. If you read in the Word, it talks about many prophets that they, all the disciples were martyred except for Judas Iscariot. He committed suicide. And then John, the beloved John, they were going to kill him. I think they said they were going to put him in a big old container of boiling oil, but somehow or another he escaped, and he wound up on the Isle of Patmos, and that's where he wrote Revelation. So, but anyway, God had sent them many. He said, O Jerusalem, Jerusalem, thou that killest the prophets and stoneth them which are sent unto thee. So it was a lamentation. He was talking about, too, the denunciation of the Pharisees and their hypocrisy. He beheld the city and wept over it, also from the Mount of Olives. Jerusalem here is probably not limited to the city with its inhabitants. The reference is all to the center of the religious life, where in ancient times God had chosen to dwell symbolically. This city was guilty of the cruelest persecutions of God's prophets and was about to accumulate a greater guilt. These prophets had called Israel to repent and to hide. Excuse me. Yes, those prophets had called Israel to repent and to hide under the wings of his protecting glory. So, the tender image of a hen gathering her chicks under her protecting wings is also found in Psalms 57:1. O God, be merciful to me, for my soul trusts in you, and in the shadow of your wings I will make my refuge. This metaphor implies divine love, care, and protection. But their response, Jerusalem's response, was willful and constant rejection.
and you would not. Well, we know that the Bible also says he came to his own, but his own received him not. That's talking about the Jewish people. But to them that received him gave he power to become the sons of God. He sent them to, he was sent to the Gentiles. We know that God sent him to the whole world. We know that. For God so loved the world. But he came to his own. He came, he was born through the Jewish lineage. He was conceived of the Holy Ghost, but he was born of a woman. But they didn't receive him because he wasn't born in a big palace, and he didn't grow up as a king and set up his kingdom here and overthrow the Roman government. That was not God's plan. Jesus told them, this is not my kingdom. There's going to be a new heaven and a new earth, but I'm going away to prepare a city for you. He told them that time and time again. But Christ is talking about in verse 38 the solemn departure from the sacred precincts of the temple, but also the withdrawal of God's spirit and favor from the religion and nation of Israel. Well, they were backsliders. They backslid many times and went back, but they paid for it. You know, they did. They suffered persecution. And I have suffered persecution for the times I went gotten grown cold and turn my back on God. Yes. But God is a loving God. He said if we sin, we do have an advocate with the Father, the man Christ Jesus. And if you look at the nation of Israel, how many times they went back on God. But God kept coming back to them, that when they would come back to him and repent, he would take them in. He would forgive them and he would take them in. God will withdraw his spirit from any congregation or denomination that is no longer honored by the proclamation of the truth. Isn't that good? God will withdraw his spirit from any congregation or denomination that is no longer honored by the proclamation of the truth. Well, he will withdraw his spirit from us, from myself, if we falter and if we don't walk in his ways. We're going to pay the consequences. Well, I'm not saying, you know, we're human. We make mistakes. Yes, we do. We make mistakes. And God, he said, I remember your frame that it is of dust. Yes, I'm not saying that. But when I willfully sin and I willfully disobey him and I just keep going down the wrong path, then there's a price that's got to be paid with that. So midway through his Sermon on the Mount, Jesus addressed the theme of worrying by pointing to his care for nature. He said, look at the birds of the air, for they neither sow nor reap nor gather into barns, yet your heavenly Father feeds them. Are ye not of more value than they? When we feel fretful, what if we follow Jesus' advice literally? What if we find a porch, a park bench, or another spot from which we watch the birds follow their natural instincts, thereby meeting their needs? Let's also take courage from the Lord's words in Isaiah 31:6. As birds flying, so will the Lord of hosts defend Jerusalem. Defending also, he will deliver it, and passing over, he will preserve it. Well, in conclusion, when you read about the fowls of the air, when you read about Genesis 8, where Noah sends out, as I talked about this earlier, he sent out a dove, and that was to find dry land, and it did find dry land, and it never returned. Elijah was fed by ravens. You can find that in 1 Kings chapter 17. A pair of birds could be sacrificed as a sacrifice. That's Leviticus 12:8, and then Luke 2:21. They could bring two turtle doves or two young pigeons as a sacrifice. And then we know that when John the Baptist baptized Jesus, that God sent his spirit down upon him as a gentle dove. So, but in the end times, God is going to use fowls in the midst of heaven. They're going to come down during, I think it's during the tribulation, in the battle of Armageddon. You can read about that in Revelations chapter 19, where they're going to come down and they're going to eat the flesh of kings and the flesh of all men. That's going to be a terrible time, and that's going to be part of God's judgment. But I pray I've said something to help you today, and
I pray that you have a blessed week, an awesome week. And I pray that God's face would shine upon you, that he would bless you and keep you. And I'm looking forward to, if the Lord tarries, to next Sunday, we're going to be studying some in the Old Testament about God's divine providence. May you have a blessed week.

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1: Welcome to the Everlasting Gospel. This is a special edition of the Everlasting Gospel, where we'll be studying the theme, Come to Jesus, presented in the Chattanooga Convention Center. Today's lesson is Come to Jesus for Cleansing in His Blood by Armand Wine.
2: We are privileged tonight to have Brother Armand Wine from the Avondale Church of Christ here in Chattanooga. We've heard Armand speak several times. He always gives an insightful lesson, but more importantly, it's always an eminently scriptural lesson.
3: Good evening. Y'all thought I wasn't going to show, didn't you? But I'm here. I'm so thankful for the opportunity once again to present God's word to God's people. I appreciate the invitation from Brother McDade, and I hope and pray that something will be said on this evening that will bring people closer to Jesus and bring them to Him. If you have your Bibles, if you would, turn with me to the book of Revelation, chapter 1. Revelation, chapter 1. My lesson title for that was assigned to me was Come to Jesus for His Cleansing Blood. From Revelation 1, verse 5. If you would, I will read verses 1 through 5 to get us to our context. Revelation chapter 1, beginning in verse number 1. The Bible says, "The revelation of Jesus Christ, which God gave him to show to his servant the things that must soon take place, he made it known by sending his angel to his servant John, who bore witness to the word of God, to the testimony of Jesus Christ, even to all that he saw. Blessed is the one who reads aloud the words of this prophecy, and blessed are those who hear and who keep what is written in it, for the time is near. John, to the seven churches that are in Asia, grace to you and peace from him who is and who was and who is to come, and from the seven spirits who are before his throne, and from Jesus Christ, the faithful witness, the firstborn of the dead, and the ruler of kings on earth, to him who loves us and has freed us from our sins by his blood." One of the most interesting books in all the Bible is Revelation. Many individuals stay away from this book because it can be hard to understand. It can be hard to interpret. Many people, their minds automatically go to beasts and dragons and horns and seals when they crack open the book of Revelation and the end of the world and things of that nature. But I want to let you know that this book is an important book because it gives some good insights for us for today. But before Revelation ever shows us about the beasts and the dragons, it shows us about Jesus. In this first chapter here, before John ever gets into the revelation that he receives, he makes it clear that he is writing about Jesus. This book was written to strengthen the suffering Christian in the present. The Apostle John is writing while exiled on the Isle of Patmos. The church is under pressure from the Roman Empire. Christians are being opposed and persecuted and marginalized, and in some cases even killed because of their allegiance to Christ. And so Rome demanded loyalty, but Caesar desired worship for himself. The culture rewarded compromise for the Christians. And the church was living under constant pressure, and some Christians were tired and fearful, and some were even compromising, as you'll read later into the book. And into that environment, God gives a revelation to John, not of events or of timelines or of beasts, but the revelation of Jesus Christ. That is why Revelation 1 opens by exalting Christ before anything else. He describes him as the faithful witness, the firstborn of the dead, the ruler of the kings of the earth. And don't miss this, because Rome at that time was a powerful nation. Caesar looked untouchable. Death looked final for many individuals. But John reminds the church that Jesus is still reigning over every king, over every empire, over every ruler, and even over death itself. And church, I love what happens next, because John is not merely writing about theology here. He is overwhelmed by who Jesus is. As he begins describing Christ, it's almost as if he pauses in the middle of his introduction And he breaks in.

0: to praise and worship. Because when you truly see Jesus correctly, worship becomes a natural response. And that brings us to our text on tonight. In Revelation 1 and verse 5, it says, "To him who loved us and washed us from sins in his own blood." Tonight I want us to slow down and sit inside this verse for a little while to examine it. Because I believe packed in that one verse, that statement, is the very heart of the gospel. In this verse, we see a love that reached a sinful people, a sacrifice that cost heaven something, and a blood powerful enough to cleanse humanity from sin. I want us to know tonight that no matter how stained your past may be, no matter how deep your guilt may be, no matter how heavy the burden of sin may feel, there is still cleansing in the blood of Jesus. Isaiah 59 is, I think, a powerful demonstration of what the brutality of sin can do. And I'll get to that later. But I want to start off with the first point of the evening, examining the love that came toward us as we look at the first part of the passage. He says, "To him who loved us." Before John ever mentions the blood, before he mentions the cleansing, before he mentions sin, he begins to examine the love of Jesus. I need us to understand this, because this is not a weak or sentimental, emotional love that John is describing here. This is a sacrificial love. This is a love that initiates the cleansing power of Jesus' blood. This love that was moved toward sinful people. The text does not say to him who loved the righteous, or to him who loved the worthy, or to him who loved the perfect. It says to him who loved us, whoever us may be. Sinful us, broken us, guilty us, rebellious us, Jesus died for us. If you're here in this room, Jesus died for you. And John wants you to first understand it before he even goes further, to let you know Jesus died for you because he loved you. The cross was not the end of Christ's love. The cross revealed the kind of love that he had. He always had this love toward his people. Romans 5 and verse 8 tells us that God demonstrates his love for us, that while we were yet sinners, Christ died for us. Christ did not wait for humanity to clean up itself before he came. He didn't wait for us to get it right. He loved us while we were still in sin. He loves you while you are still in sin, even now. And that immediately forces us to deal honestly with the seriousness of sin itself. Because modern culture treats sin lightly. Some people call sin just mistakes or bad choices or human flaws, but Scripture goes deeper into what sin is. This is where Isaiah 59 helps us get an understanding of the seriousness of sin. You remember, as Isaiah is prophesying and giving a word from God, he begins to tell them that the Lord's hand is not shortened, that he cannot save, nor his ear heavy, that he cannot hear. In other words, Israel's problem wasn't that God had lost his power. God's hand was not too short to reach them. His ear was not too dull to hear them. The problem was never in God's inability to save them. The problem was the iniquity on Israel's part. That's important, because verse 2 says, "But your iniquities have separated you from your God, and your sins have hidden his face from you so that he will not hear." Now, keep it in context here. Isaiah is speaking to God's covenant people here. These are not atheists. These are not people who claim no connection to God. These are people who are still religious. People who have and do religious things, but their lives were marked by violence and corruption and rebellion. And if you keep reading the chapter, Isaiah says that their hands were defiled with blood. Their lips were speaking lies. Their feet were running to evil. Their thoughts were only thoughts of iniquity. The way of peace they did not know, Isaiah says. So Isaiah's point is not merely sin makes you feel distant from God. No, his point was stronger than that. His point was sin creates a real barrier between a holy God and a sinful people. Their worship could not cover their rebellion. Their religious identity, being a God's chosen people, did not cover up their sin. Their covenant history did not cover up their guilt. And that matters today because many people think being around religion somehow makes them right with God. It does not. You can be near holy things and still need cleansing. You can know religious language and still need cleansing. You can have a church background and still need cleansing. Israel's problem was not that God could not save them. Their problem was that sin had created a barrier between them and God. And that's humanity's problem even today. The problem that we have in humanity is that sin blocks our connection with God. It separates us from a holy God. Sin is not small. It's not cosmetic. It's not merely a weakness. It is something that disrupts fellowship with God. It brings guilt before God. It puts distance between man and God that man cannot remove by himself. That means humanity's greatest need is not self-improvement. It is not motivation. It's not positive thinking. It's reconciliation. It's cleansing. And yet, knowing exactly who we were, Christ loved us anyway. That ought to humble us in this room. Because Jesus did not love an improved version of you. He loves you in your fallen condition, in your sinful condition. When heaven wanted to show the world what love looked like, God sent his son to die. Love was nailed to a cross. John 15:13 tells us that greater love has no man than this, than one to lay down his life for his friends. And that's the amazing truth of the gospel, church, that Jesus loved you and I so much that he died on the cross for our sins. When we were sinners and rebels, separated from God, Christ loved us enough to die for us anyway. So how far does that go? John says that sacrifice in Revelation, it washed us from our sins in his blood. That brings us to our second point, the blood that cleanses us. The text says in the B part of that verse, and washed us from our sins in his blood. Church, the love of Christ is not abstract. John now tells us what love actually did. It washed us from our sins in his own blood. And church, right here we are arrived at the very heart of the gospel. Because the Bible teaches that sin creates a problem humanity cannot solve on its own. Sin brings guilt. Sin brings condemnation. Sin brings separation. Sin stains the soul before a holy God. And the truth is, humanity has spent generations trying to cleanse itself. Some try morality. Some try religion or other self-help things. Some try image management. Some try pretending the stain does not exist at all. But one fact remains, the stain is still there. The only thing that can remove the stain is the blood of Jesus. Because sin is not merely external, sin is internal. The Bible says the heart is deceitful above all things and desperately wicked. Humanity does not merely need better behavior. Humanity needs cleansing. And John said that cleansing comes through the blood of Jesus. Yes. Now, this may sound strange to modern ears, but understand that to the Jewish individuals, blood meant sacrifice. Blood meant life poured out. Blood meant atonement. From Genesis forward, the Bible teaches that sin carried the penalty of death. That is why we see in Genesis 3 that after sin appeared, we see a sacrifice immediately, right? By the time you reach the law of Moses, blood is central to Israel's worship system. Lambs were slain, altars were covered, priests offered sacrifice continually. That's why Leviticus 17:11 explains that for the life of the flesh is in the blood. It is the blood that makes atonement for the soul. Church, blood represented life given in death. But all through the Old Testament, there was a problem. Those sacrifices had to keep on happening. Year after year, offering after offering, animal after animal, because the blood of animals could never fully remove sin. That's why Hebrews 10:4 says, for it is impossible that the blood of bulls and goats could take away sin. Those sacrifices pointed to something stronger, something greater, or better yet, someone greater. And that someone is Jesus Christ. Don't miss the wording in Revelation 1 and 5. He says, not that he washed us by good works, or he washed us by religion, or washed us by law keeping. No, he says he washed us with his own blood. Not borrowed blood, not symbolic blood, not animal blood, his blood. The blood of the faithful witness, the blood of the sinless Son of God, the blood of the risen King in church. What is interesting here is there's actually a textual discussion surrounding this verse, because some ancient manuscripts read that he washed us. And some read freed us or released us. And honestly, I believe both ideas are true biblically, because sin does two things. Sin stains us and it enslaves us. Sin pollutes us. It binds us. It enslaves us. But the blood of Jesus Christ, it frees us. It liberates the captive. John was saying in 1 John 1 and verse 7, the blood of Jesus Christ cleanses us from all sin. Notice that the text says all sin, not respectable sins only, not small sins, not socially acceptable sins, but all sin. And somebody here on tonight needs to understand that the enemy wants people to believe that there are too stained for grace, too dirty for mercy, too broken for restoration, too far gone for redemption. But church, there is power in the blood of Jesus. The blood can cleanse the immoral. The blood can cleanse the addict, the hypocrite, the bitter, the drunk, the proud. The blood of Jesus reaches deeper than sin can even stain. But don't understand this cleansing. This is not cheap grace. This is sin. This is a cleansing that God intended for a prepared people. The blood reminds us that sin is cleansing, is due to the death of the Son of God. Forgiveness is free to us, but it cost heaven something. It cost heaven Jesus. And church, the blood of Jesus Christ was powerful enough to save us. I think it's so interesting how that the Bible describes sin as a stain. But what is the most stainful substance you can ever encounter? It's blood. It's so interesting that God uses the blood of Jesus as the cure to the stain of sin. And the blood of Jesus Christ was so powerful enough to save us, that means the blood of Christ is too precious for us to keep living carelessly in sin. Because the same blood that cleanses us is the same blood that claims us. If you look into the next verse there, he says, and has made us kings and priests to God, to his God and Father. When you look at the final point for tonight, John not only gives us an indication that Christ's blood cleanses us, he also makes the argument that Christ's blood claims us. He says, and washed us from our sins in his own blood, and has made us, watch this, kings and priests to his God and Father. One of the dangers about preaching about the blood of Jesus is stopping at forgiveness alone. And unfortunately, many people, they stop conversion at the point of cleansing. But I believe it continues even past that point. I believe John here alludes to this here in Revelation 1, 5, and 6. Because he does not simply say Christ washed us and then period. He keeps going. The text keeps moving. He says because the blood of Jesus does not merely cleanse people from something, it cleanses people for something. That's right. Notice the flow of the text. He said he loved us, he washed us, and then he says he made us. That means the blood does more than just remove guilt. The blood transforms identity. John says it made us kings and priests. This is powerful because remember the context of Revelation, the context here. These Christians are living under Roman domination. Rome was a powerful entity. Caesar was a powerful being. The church was weakened by persecution, all these things. And so imagine you being a believer and facing this persecution. You hear John say, Christ has made you kings and priests.
1: That's right.
0: Many of the believers had no earthly status. Many of them had no political influence, no cultural power. Some were poor. Some were persecuted. Some would eventually die for their faith. And yet John says something shocking. He says, the people who are washed in the blood of Jesus are kings and priests. Church, imagine having or hearing that while living under Roman oppression. Rome says, you're conquered. But Jesus says, you belong in my kingdom. The world says you are weak, but Jesus says you reign with me. Society says you're insignificant, but Jesus says you are priests before God. That would radically encourage those suffering Christians because their identity was no longer rooted in Rome's opinion of them. Their identity was rooted in the blood of Jesus Christ. And church, the same truth that we see in Revelation 1 is the same truth we see today. If your identity is rooted in culture, your identity will constantly shift. If your identity is rooted in achievement, you will always fear failure. If your identity is rooted in people's approval, you will always live exhausted trying to please everybody. But when your identity is rooted in Jesus' blood, everything changes. Now let us look at this phrase more carefully. He says, kings and priests. Some translations say a kingdom and priest, but the idea is connected either way. John is pulling language directly from the Old Testament, especially from Exodus 19, 5 and 6, where God told Israel, you shall be to me a kingdom of priests and a holy nation. Don't miss this because Israel was delivered from Egypt for a purpose. God did not redeem them merely because he wanted them out of bondage. He redeemed them so they could belong to him as a covenant people. And John now applies that same covenant language to the church. That means the church is the fulfillment of a covenant people of God through Christ. The blood creates a kingdom. This kingdom language is important because Revelation constantly contrasts two kingdoms, the world and the church. Rome looks so dominant externally, but Revelation tells us that Jesus is the ruler over the kings of all the earth. That means Caesar's power was never ultimate. Jesus' was. And I can pause here and say this because we must remember as God's people who our king is. Because every generation faces pressure to bow to some modern Caesar. Every culture demands allegiance. Every society demands compromise. Every politics demands allegiance. But Revelation reminds believers that there's only one true king. And those washed in his blood belong to his kingdom first. John says Christ made us priests to God. In the Old Testament, priests had access to God. They represented the people before God. They served in holy things. They approached God's presence. But ordinary people did not casually enter the holy place, right? You had to be a priest to enter. There was separation and distance and veils and boundaries. Why? Because sinful man cannot casually approach a holy God. And that brings us back to his blood. Because the blood of Jesus Christ does not merely forgive sinners, it grants us access to God. That is why Hebrews 10 and 19 says, therefore, brethren, having the boldness to enter into the holies of holies, by how? Jesus' blood. Under the old covenant, access was limited. Under Christ, access open only through his blood. That is why when Jesus died, the veil of the temple was torn from top to the bottom. God was showing that through Christ, the barrier had been removed. Think about this. The same humanity separated from God by sin is the same humanity Isaiah said was alienated because of iniquity, can now approach God through the cleansing of Jesus Christ. That is grace on display. This priesthood is not merely honorary language. It is to help us visualize our role. Priests were there to serve. Priests were there to worship. Priests were there to offer themselves to God. That means the blood not only changes our standing, it changes our calling. You don't get cleansed by Jesus so you can continue to live for yourself. You're cleansed by Jesus so that he can claim your life. That is why Romans 12, 1, he says, offer your bodies a living sacrifice, holy and acceptable to God. Church, the old sacrifice died on the altar. Now God calls his people to live on the altar. This is why we must deal honestly with the response to the gospel, because the blood is available to all. But scripture teaches it must be accessed only through obedient faith. That matters because in today of modern religion, many often talk about grace while resisting surrender and obedience. But the Bible is consistent about how one has access to the love of Jesus Christ. It is through faithful obedience to the gospel. Romans 6 and 3 tells us how we access that cleansing blood. He says, or do you not know that as many of you as were baptized into Christ have been baptized into his death? Well, why into his death? Because that's where the blood was shed. That's where we access the blood. He says, therefore, we were buried with him through baptism into death. Baptism is not merely a religious ritual, as some people try to make it. It is not simply a ceremony that people do to show that they are already saved. No, baptism is where you access the cleansing blood of Jesus. Yes. Baptism is where you have contact with the blood that cleanses the stain that you cannot remove on your own. It's where Christ claims you for his. It is the union with death and the burial of Jesus Christ and resurrection that we have that salvation. It is where believers fully surrender to Jesus. That's why the Bible tells us in Acts 22 and 16, arise and be baptized, doing what? Washing away your sins, calling on them the Lord. The water itself is not the power, the blood is the power. But faith does not reject the place where Christ said cleansing is received. Throughout scripture, God has always required obedient faith. Naaman had to go to Jordan. Israel had to march around Jericho. The blind man had to wash in the pool of Siloam. The power was never in the act itself. The power was always in obedient trust in God. And tonight, there may be somebody here carrying guilt or shame or the stain of sin. Understand the way to cleanse that is through the blood of Jesus. And the same blood that cleanses sinners also welcomes them into the kingdom of God and gives them access to the Father. That means Christianity is bigger than just trying to escape hell. Christianity is where we are able to have fellowship with God.
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1: Good evening, folks. Trust you're doing well. Brother Kilgore from Community Church. And we've got several requests. Want you to be remembering, and we want you to remember Rick and Marlon. And I want you to remember a fellow by the name of Richmond Lane. He's been a blessing to our church, and he is having some physical issues. And, of course, he's an elderly man, but you pray for him that the Lord will just touch him and help him and strengthen his body. I think he's in his early 80s, but he's had for the last few months. Amen. Hallelujah. What a good song. In 1 Samuel 12 and 15, it said, "But if you will not obey the voice of the Lord, but rebel against the commandment of the Lord, then shall the hand of the Lord be against you, as it was against your fathers. Now therefore stand and see this great thing which the Lord will do before your eyes. Is it not wheat harvest today? And I will call unto the Lord, and he shall send thunder and rain, that you may perceive and see that your wickedness is great, which you have done in the sight of the Lord in asking you a king." And so Samuel called unto the Lord, and the Lord sent thunder and rain that day, and all the people greatly feared the Lord and Samuel. And all the people said unto Samuel, "Pray for thy servants unto the Lord thy God, that we die not. For we have added to all of our sins this evil to ask a king." And Samuel said unto the people, "Fear not, you have done all this wickedness, yet turn not aside from following the Lord, but serve the Lord with all of your heart." In 1 Samuel 12 and 21, it said, "And turn you not aside, for then should you go after vain things which cannot profit nor deliver, for they are vain. For the Lord will not forsake his people for his great name's sake, because it hath pleased the Lord to make you his people. Moreover, as for me, God forbid that I should sin against the Lord in ceasing to pray for you. But I will teach you the good and the right way. Only fear the Lord and serve him in truth with all of your heart, for the great thing he has done for you. But if you shall do wickedly, you shall be consumed, both ye and your king." So the dilemma here is the folks are wanting a king because they're a Philistine uprising, and the other nations has their king to lead them. And they decided, well, maybe we need a king here. And God had been seeing about them all of this time. And God was a little bit put out here. And Samuel began to tell them when they appealed to him, "Well, we need a king, Samuel. We just need a king." And Samuel goes to God, and God said, "If they want a king, let them have a king." But Samuel comes to the people, and he says, "Well, let me tell you something just for the record here. It said he's going to take your sons and he's going to put them in the military and they're going to serve Saul. Going to take your daughters and they're going to be confectionate bakers and cookers, and they're going to serve the king's servants. And you're going to give a tenth of everything you've got." And so he went on, and finally he concluded with this: "You are all going to become servants of King Saul. You still want him?" They said, "Give us the king." And so here he leads out this display here, and he lets them know God is not really excited with their decision. However, he does this display. Samuel says, "Well, I want you to know God knows everything that's going, and this is going to be a sign. He's going to do a great thing here. He's going to send down the rain and the thunder." He said, "It's wheat harvest today." Well, obviously, they did not harvest any wheat because it was raining. It was a gully washer that came down, lightning and thundering, and it scared the people to death because they knew it was a divine act of God, because Samuel said, "God's fixing to do this. He wants you to know he's the boss. He wants you to know he's in charge. You want this king? You'll get this king. You didn't need this king. God was taking good care of you, but this is what you want. So God is going to let you have your king." And then he goes on, and he begins to rebuke them because of their wickedness and evilness. And then he concludes with this: "Well, if you think because you got a king, it'll save you. He said, let me tell you this for the record. But if you shall still do wickedly, even with a king, you shall be consumed, both you and your king. He will not save your bacon. All right, Job 11 and 7. Canst thou by searching find out God? Canst thou find out the Almighty unto perfection? It is as high as heaven. What canst thou do? Deeper than hell, what canst thou know? The measure thereof is longer than the earth, and the border than the sea. But if he cut off and shut up or gather together, then who can hinder him? He knoweth vain men. He seeth wickedness also. Will he not consider then? Will he not then consider it? For vain man would be wise, though man born like a wild ass coat. If thou prepare thy heart and stretch out thy hand toward him, if iniquity be in thy hand and put it far away, and let not wickedness dwell in thy tabernacle. In other words, he is saying if he was like a wild ass coat here, but you had enough sense to acknowledge God in your way. He says you can search God, but says you will never find out everything there is to know about God. I contend of all of the volumes of the books that's been preached and declared down through the centuries about God and the knowledge of God and the working and the mighty power, and it's plenty. There's been plenty of it displayed. I don't think it's a drop in the bucket compared to what God is and who God is and what God is capable of doing. And so Samuel is trying to make the people understand, because we tend to want to put confidence in flesh. We tend to want to see, to feel, to touch. God is spirit. They that worship him can only worship him in spirit and in truth. God has no beginning. God has no end. God is everywhere. God is almighty. God is all power. God is ever present. So Job is saying, he says, by searching, can you find God out? I don't think so. He said, canst thou find out the Almighty unto perfection? It is as high as heaven. What can you do? It's deeper than hell. What canst you know? The measure thereof is longer than the earth, and the border than the sea. If he cut off and shut up or gather together, then who can hinder him? What's Job saying? He's saying God does as he will pleases, my friend, because he is God, the ultimate, the supreme. So therefore, he gives account to no man, but man gives account to him, because he is the first and we're the last. So therefore, we look unto him, and Job says, don't even dare try to challenge this God. Don't even dare try to bottle this God. There is no end to his glory. Samuel was trying to make the people understand something. Now, let's look at Saul a minute. He was a head taller than the tallest guy in all of Israel. So he was, and it says he was a very good-looking man. So he, from a human standpoint of view, he looked like the ideal leader. I mean, had strong, big shoulders. He's broad. He was probably, 6'7", 6'8". I mean, he's a head taller than everybody else. So he was probably pushing close to 7 feet tall. He was a huge man. And he was a well-built man, apparently, and a very good-looking man. So therefore, God gave them this king. And of course, you can look at the story of Saul, and things did not do too good. They didn't turn out too well. And so we can't look to the heart of men. I look at, in this day and time, we have preachers, and they're always trying to appeal to their audience to look to me, to trust me, to believe what I say, to do what I tell you to do. The Bible plainly says, woe be unto him that trusteth in the arm of flesh. Now, that's not to say we're not to have confidence in one another. But the Bible also said, know them that labor among you. And so, therefore, some guy out here drive flying around a $20 million Learjet, and he's telling me he's the brother of Jesus, and I'm going to get rich if I'll just listen, pay attention to what he says, and I'm going to send him a bunch of money, and God's going to send me a bunch of blessing. I'm not going to buy into that. I've always said, I know the formula for prosperity. Seek ye first the kingdom of heaven and all of his righteousness, and all of the other things will be added to you. What? Prosperity. God said, I will supply all your needs according to my riches in glory. Prosperity. Now, what's the formula? What's the key? What's the trigger? Simply obeying the word of God. Doing what God says. God said, try me, prove me, and see if I don't open the windows of heaven on you and pour you out a blessing that you're not able to contain. It's all there. I don't have to have some guy with some gimmick trying to sell me a bill of goods. And if I plant some seed for $500, that'll get me the approval of God to bless me. And he flies off in his Learjet with his money, pockets full of money. And I'm broke down here waiting on the blessing to come that he promised me I'm going to get. I'm not going to buy into that stuff. My friend, I'm going to follow Jesus. Whatever Jesus said, that's what I want to do. Wherever Jesus said go, that's where I want to go. Because Jesus proved. Now, Jesus, the Bible said, he said, foxes have holes, birds have nests. And he said, I don't even have a place to lay my head. Wait a minute. His father owned the cattle of 1,000 hills. Why wasn't Jesus walking around with royal robes and gold rings and gold chains on his neck? I mean, why didn't he have the very best? Because he wanted to set an example of humility. Jesus knew he was going back to wealth. He knew when he got to heaven, he was going to walk streets of gold again. He knew it was there, but not now. My business on this earth is to be a servant, not a lord over God's heritage. I want to teach men how to serve God and to serve one another. The Bible talks about covetousness. Well, you know what covetousness is. It's greed. I want more. The Bible said as hell can enlarge with itself, it says the eyes of man is never satisfied. The guy makes $1 million, he wants $2 million. He makes $2 million, he wants $4 million. He makes $4 million, he wants $6 million. Because he can never be satisfied. Why? Because he's full of covetousness. He's full of greed. And modern preachers are preaching that greed gospel because they're trying to make us to trust in flesh. And, oh, I'm the man of God, and God tells me all this stuff, and God tells me that. But, my friend, there's something wrong when you got an old man and old woman that's sending, I don't know, $30, $40, $50 a month, whatever they can afford to draw on Social Security to live in, maybe a little cottage home, and maybe they've got it paid for, and pretty good old car. It's 8 or 10 years old, but they can't afford a new one. But you're driving it, and they're sending this money, and he's out flying around in a $20 million Learjet. I've got a problem with this picture. When I look at the ministry of the Apostle Paul, I don't see that. When I look at the ministry of Barnabas, I don't see that. When I look at the ministry of Peter, I don't see that. When I look at the ministry of Jude, I don't see that. When I look at the ministry of Timothy, I don't see that. When I look at the ministry of Jesus himself, I do not see that. Something bad wrong with this picture, my friend. Preach the word, be instant in season and out, reprove, rebuke, and exhort with all longsuffering and doctrine. But the time will come when they will not endure sound doctrine, giving heed to seducing spirits and doctrines of devils. This is what's going on in our modern religious culture today. Thank God, not all of them. I know there's some good ones. I'm not painting with a broad brush here, but I'm saying the bulk of it is gone off the rail, and it's nothing but a greed gospel. Because you see this here. They're saying here, we don't care what God told us, Samuel. We don't care that God's took good care of us and God has provided for us. We're tired of that. The Philistines are rising up there and everybody else, and they got a king, so why can't we have a king? Samuel appeals to God. God said, if they want a king, let them have a king. That was not the king that God ultimately, he did have Samuel to anoint Saul. But God wanted to be their king. But he says, they want a man-made king, let them. Samuel tried to warn them. He said he's going to take from you, and he's going to demand of you. He's going to demand your sons. He's going to demand of your daughters. He's going to demand of your wealth. And at the end of the day, you're going to end up being a servant to King Saul over Israel. He's going to live in the palace, and you're going to be peasants sending your tax money to him. What do you say now? They said, we still want it. We want a king. Okay, so be it. God said, anoint him, Samuel, and let him go. And he made a total mess out of everything. And the nation of Israel was in disarray. Had God not raised up a young man by the name of David to save the bacon for the nation of Israel, my friend, Israel would have been lost because the Philistines took Saul out and they took Jonathan out. And they had to take them down and burn their bodies because they didn't want them mutilating their bodies as they were hanging on a wall up there because it was a royal defeat. Why did this happen? Because Saul would not listen to the voice of God. Samuel warned the people, this is not going to end good. It's going to be ugly. It's going to be bad. And that's exactly what happened. You remember what it said? But if you shall do wickedly, you shall be consumed, both you and your king. And it was an abrupt ending until finally this young lad that God had reared up by the name of David, and he took out this great terror, Goliath, that was wanting to annihilate the nation of Israel, wanted to make them slaves, because you give me your best, I kill him, you serve us. You kill our best, we'll serve you. And thank God there was a little David that was anointed by the Holy Ghost. No, he didn't have a lot of money. He didn't have the wealth that King Saul had, but he had something that Saul didn't have. He had a believing heart, an obedient heart, an anointing of God in his life. And that's all God needs, my friend. Okay, Psalms 33:11, it said, the counsel of the Lord standeth forever. The thoughts of his heart are to all generations if we will listen. Blessed is the nation whose God is the Lord, and the people whom he hath chosen for his heritage. It's up to us. Do I want God's way? Or do I want God to accept my way? He won't, friend. I have to do it God's way. I want you to look at a picture with me here. We're in the book of Genesis. No man is created. No animals created, no beast of the field, no creeping things, no vegetation, no nothing. This planet is null and void. Darkness was upon the face of the deep. Not even a sun shining or a moon coming up at night. Nothing. Man was nowhere to be found, had nothing to do with this, could not even interject anything into the matter. You know what God was doing? God said, in the beginning, God created the heavens and the earth was without form and void, and darkness was upon the face of the deep. When man was nowhere to be seen, God said, let there be light, and there was light. And God saw the light, and it was good. And the evening and the morning were the first day. And then he goes on to the second day. And then he goes on to the heavens and the earths and the seas and the firmament and dividing one from the other. Man had nothing to do with this. God's busy. God's building. God's working. He worked for 6 solid days creating this world that we know and enjoy today. And the only thing we had to do is be born into it and appreciate it and thank God for it. And few people do any of that. God didn't need us. God didn't need Adam and Eve. God didn't need all of the millions of people that came from the birth canal since Adam and Eve. God didn't need it. When there was nobody around, God was making this universe. He didn't need us. And all of a sudden, we come along and we think we're so important now. We think church couldn't make it without us. Heaven couldn't make it without us. God needs us. Are you kidding me? That's what Job was talking about. He said, search him out. He said, there's no end to his glory. You'll never figure out God. He says, many, O Lord, my God, are thy wonderful works which thou hast done, and thy thoughts which are to what us were. Think about that. They cannot be reckoned up in order unto thee if I would declare and speak of them. They are more than can be numbered. God made all of these wonderful works for me and you. Why God loves us, I don't know. I really don't. I'm glad he does. I'm glad God pities the righteous. I'm glad that God hears the cry of the righteous. I'm glad that God favored me with this gift called salvation. I did not deserve it. Certainly didn't deserve it. But I'm glad that God looked beyond my fault and God saw my need. God was out prepping a place, preparing a glorious place. Go read in the book of Genesis. A glorious place. Man, four rivers divided there. The Garden of Eden was there. I mean, there was medallion, there was gold, you name it. The tree of life, the river of life. You can't imagine. You can't fathom how wonderful this place was. No sin, no ungodliness, no rites, no burning, no looting, no killing, no death, no dying, no children being molested, no homosexuals. Man and woman. And God simply said, be fruitful and multiply. And he said, you like this layout here pretty good? They loved it. They just walked in the midst of the garden and everything was at their disposal. God would come down in the cool of the day and God enjoyed walking with them, talking with his children. See how they were doing. And God performed and done all of this for them. And God asked nothing for them but one thing. Obey my word. Because you see, to obey God's word is to love God, to please God. You seek to please God. We're flawed. We have to, thank God we've got this thing called grace, and at times we have to say, God, I blew it, and I'm sorry, and I want you to forgive me because I want to be less like me and more like you. Help me to correct this error and be better tomorrow than I was today. Paul called it growing in grace. He said, let us move from grace to grace and increase because God has given us the tools to make us more perfect like unto him. Isaiah 55:8. He said, for my thoughts are not your thoughts. This is God speaking. Neither are your ways my way, saith the Lord. For as the heavens are higher than the earth, so are my way higher than your way. My thoughts are higher than your thoughts. What are you getting at, preacher? You see, man wants to bring God down to our level. This is really what God's saying. God said, I will never stoop to your level. I want you to come up to my level if you will dare to let me help you, but I will never come down to your level. Jesus, the Bible said that he eat and he drank with the sinners, and they vilified him for that. Persecuted him for it. But Jesus said, well, he says, the man that is whole does not need the physician. But the man that is sickly needs the physician. In other words, he came down not to judge that sinner, but to be a light to that sinner because he wanted to pull that sinner over to his side. He didn't think he was better than the sinner. He didn't care now. He didn't pass the jug with him. He didn't tell the dirty jokes with him. He set himself as an example because he was God. His thoughts are not our thoughts. His ways are not our ways. We can never bring God down. Churches are trying to bring God down to their level. Well, I come up with a bright idea and everybody amens it, so let's implement it in the church. Well, wait a minute. Did God tell us anything? Did you consult God about this? That's what the children of Israel do. We said, we don't care what God says. We want a king. Give us a king. God will give you what you want, but it might not be good in the end. Oh, Lord, I wish Travis would give me another 30 minutes, but he just won't. My time has run out, and I'm about halfway through. But I'll tell you, this is a powerful thing, my friend. God's ways are not your ways. Who is God? He is a loving God. He is a merciful God. He is a kind God. God wants the very best for me and you. If we will dare to look up, serve him, follow him, and we'll reign with him one day eternally in heaven. I hope we've helped you with this. And until next time, this is Brother Kilgore. Got a word for you. God bless you.
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2: 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This station is not responsible for the claims and representations made by the sponsor.

Let's go to our Father in prayer. Our most kind, loving Heavenly Father, we thank you for this opportunity that we have to come and study your word. Lord, we pray for those in this congregation and the struggles that they may be having, whether it's struggles that we're aware of or not. Lord, we know that the roughly 20 names on the prayer list, you know every one of those and you know all of their needs. Lord, we ask that you look after and protect them and provide them the level of comfort that they need, the level of care that they need. Lord, there are many in the congregation that are traveling this morning, and we ask that you look after them and bring them back to us. Lord, we thank you for Eddie and his willingness to come and teach. We thank you for all the men in the congregation that serve publicly. Lord, we also thank you for all of those that serve in the congregation privately that may actually not get up in the pulpit, but that serve you, that do the work of the church. Lord, we thank you for those people. Lord, as we

trouble with insects this weekend. I was working yesterday trying to get my corral folded out for I had a cow that was a little bit sick. And I've been working with this corral. It's one that you take down and you can move. It's relocatable and all that. And I've been working on it and working with it and hadn't had a bit of problem. And yesterday, I walked between it and my truck, and I looked up, and I was eye to eye with a red wasp. And I thought, uh-oh, this ain't good, because he was already looking at me like, I'm mad at you, and I'm fixing to get a hold of you. The hydraulics, I guess, was vibrating a little bit and had him a little tore up. And I thought, man, if you'll just let me back out of here, I've got some wasp spray in the truck. I will take care of you. And I'm allergic to certain kinds of wasps. I've been stung with these little red, maroon-looking wasps. I've been stung numerous times with them through the years. But as I was backing out, he got even madder, seemed like. And about the time I got probably 3, 4, or 5 feet from him, he flew right into my face, and he hit me right on the nose. And the first thing, I was just swatting in the car, and the first thing I thought is, man, I'm going to be swelled up like Gonzo trying to preach in the morning. But actually, it hasn't bothered me any of them. My nose is normally this big, so I've only got one little red spot there, and it's just been a little bit tender there. But usually it itches, and I have to scratch, and this one hasn't been either or. So I got stung one time putting hay in the barn. I know this is in, but I got stung right on the ear, and my ear swelled up like one of those guys that's been fighting all their life. It's all puffed up, and that's all I could imagine as I was thinking about that yesterday. Good morning. It is good to see each and every one here this morning. What a privilege it is to be among brothers and sisters in Christ. And I want to think about all of the things that we have been blessed with, all of the things that we are blessed to do, and everything that we are blessed to be a part of, and how a privilege it is to be a part of the Lord's church. What a wonderful thing it is. Not everybody's that happy as you can see, but I want to tell you. I want to discuss baptism this morning. I know since I've been here, we've discussed baptism from every angle just about possible. And we've talked about it and thought about it. And I'm satisfied that Ron preached on it before I got here. And you've heard lessons and sermons on baptism. But I wonder, have you thought about, can I be taught wrong and baptized right? You know, that's a big question in the Lord's church today, because we have some people that are crossing over from denominational teaching, and a lot of people have this idea as well. I was baptized in the denominational church, and so then I could be baptized in a denominational church and just transfer over to the Lord's church and still be right. And I wonder if that would be true. And if you have your Bibles with you, I hope you do. I hope you hold them up very proud. And this morning, turn them right over to Acts chapter 18 and 19. We're going to look at the end of one chapter and the beginning of the next. But before we do this, I'm satisfied that I have both elders here this morning. And I'm satisfied both of them would say, preach the whole counsel of God. That's what we want. We want the Bible to be taught. And so this morning, this may be a little bit different of a lesson than what I normally bring. We're going to be chock full. You're going to be turning some pages today. I promise you that. This morning and this evening, you may get some tension in your shoulders from the pages we're going to be turning and looking at the Bible. But what I really want to do is I want to ask these questions, and I want to give a very minimum of commentary, and I want to just let the Bible talk. I just want to let the Bible speak for itself, because I believe that every spiritual question in life, God has given us the answer for. Now, there's times that we may not like the answer. There's a lot of things in the Bible that I don't necessarily like. There's a lot of times that God calls me to be a better person, that God calls me to be a person that wouldn't seek revenge and a person that wouldn't seek vengeance. And things like that. And I may not necessarily like that. I may not necessarily agree with that. But if I want to bring my life into subjection with the Lord, I need to do His will.
And so then this morning we're going to try our best to rightly divide the word of truth. We want to be studying. We want to be making sure that we're doing those things. But I believe the Bible has the correct answer for all of life's questions, and especially on spiritual matters. And so then you and I should just agree that we'll just let the Bible speak. We'll just let the Bible do the talking. I believe that that's the way to do. We just stay with the truth. We just stay with it. Thus saith the Lord. And you know, as we do that, we're going to be looking at some passages of Scripture. Again, we're going to be looking at a whole lot. But if you would, be turning to Acts chapter 18. And we're going to start at verse 24. And we're going to be introduced to a man and a group of people here in Acts chapter 18. And it says that Apollos is who it's talking about. And it said, a certain Jew named Apollos, born in Alexander, an eloquent man and a mighty in the Scriptures, came to Ephesus. Now, let's just pause right there for a minute. It says Apollos. He was an eloquent man. That means he could speak. It means he could contain your attention for hours because he gives such good sermons. He gives great talk. Nothing like the one standing before you. He was an eloquent man. Good speech. He had a great concept of the Scriptures. He had a great hold of them. Don't you like hearing people preach that is able to quote Scripture and without, you know, necessarily having to go to their Bible and look up every Scripture? We like people that know their Bible. We want people to, and that's what you had in Apollos. Apollos was the kind of man that he could just speak for hours and just keep you contained. But it says that of Apollos that this man was instructed in the ways of the Lord, and being fervent in the Spirit, he spake and taught diligently things of the Lord, knowing only the baptism of John. Now, again, here's some more of the qualification. Now, the Holy Spirit has inspired Luke to write about this man. He's talking about, he says he's got a good knowledge of the Scriptures. He's the kind of man that you want to listen to. He's got a good working knowledge of the Scripture. He's instructed in the ways of the Lord. He's fervent. That means he kind of like he's got a fever for it, you know? Like he's on fire, if you will. He's a one that he likes to preach. You know, that's something about me I've learned in the last several years that when we have guest speakers over, I love it. I love listening to guest speakers. But all the time I'm thinking, I'd like to be where you're at. I'd like to be doing what you're doing right now. I tell you, and I'm not trying to brag on myself at all. I mean, I understand we just give credit where credit is due, and that's fine. We've had some good speakers over here lately. We really have. Our summer series has been on fire. It's been a great topic and been great preachers. And we've had the kind of guys that you could just listen to for hours. But every single one of them, without that, I thought, boy, I'd like to be doing what you're doing right now. I love to preach. I love to be giving the Word of God. I love to be expanding the Word of God. I love to do it. And that's what it said. He was fervent. He was really giving those topics that he knew about, but he only knew the baptism of John. All right, let's continue on. And it said, and he began to speak boldly in the synagogue. When Aquila and Priscilla had heard, they took him unto them and expounded unto them the way of God more excellent, or more perfect. And when he was disposed to pass into Achaia, the brethren wrote, exhorting the disciples to receive him, who when he was come, helped them much, which had been who had believed through grace. For he mightily convinced the Jews, and that publicly showing by the Scriptures that Jesus was Christ. Now this man, it says, he was fervent. He was really giving up. He was really into it. I like that about men, don't you? I like that about preachers. I like someone who is convicted in what they're telling me. I like someone who steps on my toes from time to time. You know, I didn't come to church to be in comfort. And I know that's a little bit different than some people are. Some people say, well, I like to hear sermons about heaven, and I like to hear sermons about God's mercy and His grace. And those are important, friends. But I also like to know what I need to be doing more of, or what I need to be doing less of, the things that I need to work on. I need to have my toes stepped on a time or two, or a few times, or a whole lot sometimes. And this man was doing that. He was giving the Scriptures. He was expounding. But then we go into chapter 19, it said, and it came to pass that while Apollos was at
at Corinth, Paul, having passed through the upper coast, came to Ephesus, and finding certain disciples, he said unto them, have you received the Holy Ghost since you believed? And they said unto him, we have not so much as heard whether there be any Holy Ghost. And he said unto them, unto what then were you baptized? And they said unto John's baptism. And then said John verily baptized with the baptism of repentance, saying unto the people that they should believe on him which should come after him, that is, on Christ Jesus. And when they heard this, they were baptized in the name of the Lord Jesus. Now, what do you have going on here? Well, you have Apollos, who chapter 18, by his precious of the Holy Spirit, has already been taken aside by two, and he was taught the scriptures more excellent. And so he has a better understanding. But these people that he had been preaching to, they didn't understand either, and there wasn't the power of the gift of the Holy Spirit had come on them. Now remember, rightly dividing the word of truth, this was a day and age and when they didn't have the Bible like you and I do. They didn't have book, chapter, and verse that they could go to. So some people had to be inspired of the Holy Spirit. They had to have tongues, and they had to have the divination of the Spirit to be able to tell if someone was lying or not, and to be able to do all of those things. And Paul said, well, do you have the Holy Spirit? Well, we don't even know if there is a Holy Spirit. So Paul taught them more excellent. And then the results of such is they need to be rebaptized because they had been baptized under the baptism of John. Could there be someone here that might need to be rebaptized this morning? Well, that's the question. You say that's the question. And there is the fact that, well, they were immersed in water, right? I mean, no one would argue that. They were baptized into John's baptism, and we know John baptized in water because when Jesus came to John, and John had talked to Jesus there, and John said, oh, I need to, you should be baptizing me. I'm not even worthy of loosening your shoes. And Jesus said, suffer to be so now, John, for we must fulfill all righteousness. And so then there are people that claim that any kind of immersion is a valid baptism. Well, is that what the Bible says? Friends, let's not stray away from the Word of God. Let's contend earnestly for the faith, the one and only faith. Let's contend for salvation, and let's rightly divide the Word of truth. Could we do that? Well, absolutely. Is it a possibility then that there may be some here this morning that may have been baptized under a misconception? And it's a good possibility, friends. It's a great possibility. This is the fact of Acts chapter 19 here, that we see what's going on. They had been taught at least as much as the teachers knew, and they were baptized under an invalid baptism. Were you baptized in an invalid baptism this morning? Well, let's find out. Let's let the Bible speak. Let's just go on to the Bible. You know, there's a lot of false doctrine out there, so it's a possibility that some may be confused. There's a lot of people that are preaching in pulpits such as I am this morning, and they're talking about believe only. That all you have to do is believe, and you'll be saved. There's a lot of people that say, well, I'm spiritual, but I'm not congregational. Have you heard that one lately? Oh, I believe in Jesus, and I believe that one of these days I'm going to go to heaven, but I don't want to meet with people. The congregation, the church, I just have a bad taste about church. Well, friends, is that biblical? When you look at all of these things, is it biblical? Now then, for our baptism to be called of the Bible, there's four things that I want you to try by. Let's pretend that we know nothing about baptism, and let's just look at the Bible and let the Bible speak. Could we do that? So then, number one, we need a right doctrine. Where are we going to find that? Study to show thyself approved, a workman that needeth not to be ashamed, rightly dividing the word of truth. God calls his word the word of truth. So can we trust God or man? I mean, this morning, if I were saying something that deviated from the Bible, would you trust me or would you trust God? Please, friends, by all means, trust God. That's why I beg you every single time, bring your Bible to church with you. Study the Word so that you know it.
Study so that you find error in anything that I'm talking about, that you could lovingly point that out and say, hey, preacher, we need to talk about this. Number two, baptism should have a purpose. It should have a purpose. That purpose should be salvation. You see, baptism in the Bible has no other purpose except putting you in Christ Jesus. In the New Testament scriptures, that's all the purpose of baptism was ever for. Now, a lot of people say it's an inward feeling of outward showing of an inward feeling. And what they mean by that is, well, I was saved, and now I'm just going to prove to everybody by going into the water. Is that biblical? It's not the purpose that the Bible ever gave. It sure isn't, friend. The Bible says baptism is essential for salvation. And I'll go ahead and throw that one scripture in there for you. The light figure whereunto baptism doth also now save us. Not the putting away of the filth of the flesh, but the answer of a good conscience towards God by the resurrection of Jesus Christ. 1 Peter chapter 3 and verse 21. Salvation. Number three. I need to make sure that I have faith and that I'm contending earnestly for the faith. Now, the world tells you there's a lot of faith out there. There's a lot of faiths, and they'll say it with an S. You have all kinds of faith. Why, you have you can have this faith, that faith, this other faith, and faith over here, and faith, and all of those faiths, but they're all leading to the same place. What kind of sense does that make, friend? When the Bible says it like this, in Jude, I believe it's verse 3, he said, to contend earnestly for the faith. He didn't say several different types of faith, did he? And I'll give you another scripture, Romans chapter 10 and verse 17. So then faith cometh by hearing, and hearing by the word of God. Did you hear that with an S? If it did, it is either your hearing or my speech, because it's not written that way. And number four, we need to have right authority. Friends, anything that you do spiritually matters. It must be done by the authority of Christ. Because he said in Matthew chapter 29 and verse 18, he said, all power and authority have been given unto me. Now we're going to study that verse a little bit more here in a minute. But all power, so all authority. And so then anything that I do in a spiritual matter needs to be done by those four things. Do I have the right right direction? Truth. Have I rightly divided it? Truth. You know, we do these things in spirit and in truth. Everything that we do here this morning, it's got to be done by the guidelines of spirit and in truth. It means I need to be here. I need to be subject to being here. I need to be here in body and soul and mind, friends. Now, I know it's so easy to let our minds stray. I know there's a lot of things going on in this world. I know there's a lot of things going on in your life. But this morning, you need to have your mind here, located here with your body. And we need to do it with Christ's authority. Why do we preach? Because we're commanded. Why do we sing? Because we were commanded. Why do we partake of the Lord's Supper? Because we've been commanded to. Why do we give back? Why do we pray? Because we've been commanded to. It's very simple, isn't it? It's very easy when we look at it in that way. And so this very text that we just read proves that some people needed to be rebaptized. That their baptism that they had followed was not sufficient in order for salvation or for four truths. It wasn't true. It wasn't the right purpose. It wasn't the one faith. And it wasn't by the authority. Now we need to keep those things in mind. We need to make sure. So was there water there? Was there water involved? You know, that's the question that some people seem to think. Well, was you baptized? Yeah. Was you baptized with water? Well, yes. Was you sprinkled? No. Friends, is that the only thing that we need to know about baptism? Absolutely not. Absolutely not. So if we dig in, we know that water is a matter, of course. But friends, it's not the only matter.
Again, we got to try it by these four truths. We got to make sure that we're doing it in a right manner. The real question for everyone who is wanting to have salvation or wanting to be a part of the Lord's church is, what was the purpose of which you were baptized? What was you taught? Was you taught the doctrine of Jesus and the apostles? Because he said in Matthew 28, all power and authority have been given unto me under heaven and earth. Go ye therefore and do what? Teach and baptize. You say, well, preacher, you sound like a water dog now. Do you know the Lord's church has been called that for a long, long time, haven't we? We've been called water dogs for a long, long time. Now, preacher, you sound like a water dog because you're saying that all you need to do is believe in and be baptized. I'm not telling you that's the only thing essential for salvation. This is the one thing that we're going to talk about this morning. Because the world and Satan has done such a great job at this. Satan said, you don't need to do that. Why, it's not essential. I mean, it may be essential for them to get into your church, but not Christ Church. It may be something that you do to as an outward feeling of it. Friends, we want to study the Bible, don't we? We want to study the Bible to make sure that we're doing it right, make sure that we're teaching it right. So number one, true baptism is the result of true biblical teaching. Could we agree on that? Oh. Could I get a head shake? True baptism is the result of true biblical teaching. Do you know what's funny? In Acts chapter 8, we were introduced to a man named, we're not even giving his name, in fact. But it said as he was going on his journey, he was the Ethiopian eunuch, and he was of Candace the Queen's. He was her treasurer, and he had been to worship. Well, he was a good man, wasn't he? Why, he was going to worship God. Well, he was a worshiper of God, then he must have been saved, wasn't he? Well, if he was, then why did Philip have to join himself to the chariot? But Philip joined himself to the chariot, and he taught unto him Jesus. Do you know the amazing thing about that is Philip is teaching Jesus, and he started from the Old Testament Isaiah, and he went right down through the time, and he taught to him Jesus. And that's what the Bible tells us by inspiration. Luke is writing these things by inspiration of the Holy Spirit, and he's writing these things, and you know what is never mentioned there? Baptism. Do you know what else is never mentioned there? Belief and repentance. We're not given that in the text. But you know what we are given? That Philip taught unto him Jesus, and as a result of biblical teaching, the eunuch said, well, see, here's water. What doth hinder me to be baptized? And then Philip said, if thou believest, thou mayest. And he commanded the chariot to stand still, and they both went down into the... See here how we know that it's a full immersion? Is they both went down into the water. If it was a sprinkling, he just picked up a cup and he just dumped it over his head, friends. But they both went down into the water, and Philip baptized the eunuch. And what was the result of that? Amazing thing. The result of that was the Spirit called away Philip. So we know it wasn't anything to do with Philip other than the teaching of Jesus. But the eunuch, what? He did what? He went on his way rejoicing. Friends, when you come up out of that watery grave of baptism, you can rejoice too. But true biblical teaching always results in a believer being baptized. I understand that not everyone is going to accept it. I understand that there's going to be some that walk away from it. Even this morning, there may be some that you shake your head and you walk away from it this morning. That is very possible.
Friends, but if you are a true believer that wants to be acceptable of Jesus Christ, you will be baptized in the right manner. Where do we find these things, though? Where do we find true biblical teaching? Do you find it in the catechism? Or maybe you go over to the discipline or the manual or Latter-day Saints or any number of other kind of new modern-day revelation. But is that where you find it? Is that where you find true biblical teaching? No, it's not, friends. And I hate to point out to the denominational world, but friends, there's no salvation in those things. You say, preacher, how could you say such a thing? How could you say anything like that? We have evidence of it, friends. We've just read in Acts chapter 19 where some people had been preached to in a wrong manner and they were going down the wrong road and someone taught them right and they were baptized right. The result of salvation. Do you know what I would never get? If I stood up at a funeral and I said, well, you know, I could take this scripture right here and I could say this person went to heaven, I would never get anything other than probably so, preacher. But you know what is sad is if we take that same scripture and we say, friends, you can't go to heaven that way. Oh, you're judging me. You're judging. You can't do that. You can't possibly judge like that. Friends, we got to teach the Word of God. And the results will have to stand for themselves. I'm not judging anyone. The Bible has already told that there are some people that are baptized in a wrong manner. There are some people that are going down the wrong road. And what can we do about that except preach the word of truth? It's that simple, isn't it? It is that simple if we stay with the thus saith the Lord. So we're not going to find the word of truth in false doctrine. We just simply go to the Word of God. How do we know? Again, let's try these things. How do we know? Well, if you look in 2 Peter chapter 1 and verse 21. 2 Peter chapter 1 and verse 21, it says this. Holy men of God spake as they were moved of the Holy Spirit. How do you know that your Word of God, how do you know that the Bible that you hold in your lap this morning, how do you know that it is the Word of God? Because Paul testifies, Peter testifies, and Christ testifies. We know these things because Paul said in 2 Timothy chapter 3, verse 16 and 17, he said, all scripture is given by inspiration of God and it's profitable. You know, if he just left it at that, we could say, well, anything wrote down, couldn't we? That's what scripture is. But he said in verse 15, a very less known verse there, he says, Timothy, you have known from a child the holy scriptures. So Paul qualified it, didn't he? Anytime a person gets up here and they preach to you the word of God, they need to qualify it, friends. Everything that I'm saying this morning comes from qualifications of God. Holy men of God spake as they were moved by the Holy Spirit. And that was Peter's words. He testified that. Paul testified in 2 Timothy 3, 16 and 17. And you say, well, now, where did Jesus testify? The very end of Revelation. He said, don't you add to nor take away from the Word of God. Paul then goes into Galatians chapter 1, verses 6 through 9. He said, I marvel that you are so soon removed into another gospel, which is not another gospel, but there be some that would pervert the Word of God. Oh, friends, let's stick with the thus saith the Lord. Let's stick with the truth. Let's always make sure that everyone that preaches to us preaches the truth. And by the way, we don't twist it. We don't turn it to our own destruction, as Peter said, and Peter warned up. So then we say, where does right teaching come from? Well, turn with me now to Romans chapter 10 and verse 17. Romans chapter 10 and verse 17 says this. So then faith cometh by hearing, and hearing by what? The catechism, the manual, the discipline, or Latter-day Saints, or any... No, that's not what he said. It comes from the Word of God. And these scriptures are inspired of God. 2 Peter chapter 1 and verse 21.
These things have been inspired by the Holy Spirit. There's no other source that will save you. There's no other source to compare. Friends, let's stick with the thus saith the Lord. A person cannot, did you hear me correct? A person cannot be taught error and receive salvation. If so, then why did Paul rebaptize him? Friends, if that's true, if you could say, well, I was raised up in a denominational church and I was baptized at a very young age and I believe what the preacher was telling me, I was baptized. I'd just like to transfer over to the Lord's church now. Is that possible? And you say, absolutely not. Why? Because you were taught error. You can't be taught error and baptized right. How do we know that? Turn with me now to Matthew chapter 15 and verse 9. Matthew chapter 15 and verse 9, it says, but in vain do they worship me, teaching for doctrine the commandments of men. What's that, Lord? I'm not sure that I heard you. Let me clean my ear out so I can hear you real well. He said, but in vain do they worship me. Well, now, Lord, I'm here. I'm presenting myself as a worshiper. He said, it's in vain because you're going by the doctrine and the commandments of men. Man, I'm going to have to hurry or we're going to get left behind. In Matthew chapter 28, starting verse 18 now. Now, I know that we know these verses. I know that we've studied them before. I know that we've looked at them. But Jesus is saying here, now, this is the words written in red, and a lot of people put a lot of emphasis on the words written in red, which is nothing wrong with that. But turn with me now to Matthew chapter 28. And we're going to analyze this and look into it real deep. Jesus is talking here. Jesus said, all power is given unto me in heaven and in earth. Boy, that would have been a great place for him to say, you could go by the manual, the discipline, or the catechism, or any other number of latter-day, modern-day things, couldn't you? I mean, that would have been a great place where Jesus would have said, you know, all you got to do is teach them. And let him come down to the mourner's bench and pray a sinner's prayer. You know, to Jesus' own renown, it would have been 1,800 something years before the sinner's prayer ever come about. He said, all power and authority have been given unto me in the heaven and earth. That's all of it, friends. That means that whatever he says in this next speech, whatever he says, that ends it. Amen. Amen. Whatever he said, friends, if he just said, well, just take the manual or the discipline and you'll be all right. We would have done that, wouldn't we? But that's not what he said. He said, go ye therefore. Well, the word therefore is printed there so that you know what he's talking about, so that you know what he said, because all power is given unto me. Go ye therefore, my disciples, I want you to go. And I want you to teach all nations. There's some teaching that got to take place. And you know, that's the plan of salvation. Let's just go through it right quick. We hear, we believe, we repent, and we confess. And we go down into that watery grave of baptism, raised to walk in newness of life. Now let's go through what Jesus is saying here. He said, go. Go and teach. So they can hear. Friends, if they never heard, they can't believe, can they? If you've never heard of something, it's impossible for you to believe. That's why the Philippian jailer, when people teach that in there, it's such an easy thing to miss. But denominational people miss it all the time. How can you believe in something you've never heard of? It's that simple, isn't it? He said, go and teach all nations. Everybody. Don't hold it back. You preach it to them if they're black, white, red, blue, green, yellow, purple, orange, whoever it is, whatever it is. Preach the word of God. You know, I am so ashamed that in the Lord's church and in our history, we've had a great division of black and white people. It is sad. Really, really sad.
It is sad that some of the preachers that I used to think a whole lot of, I've heard that they were very racist. He said, go and teach all nations. That's everybody, isn't it? That's the Chinese, the Japanese, the Pekingese. Everybody from them to they, right? Everybody. That's covered everybody. And then he said, by this authority, what authority do you have? He said, you baptize them into the name of the Father, the Son, and the Holy Spirit. Well, then there we have. We've got the word of truth. We've got our purpose. We're preaching so that people will receive salvation. We've got our faith. They're going to be baptized into Christ. And we got the authority now. Isn't that amazing? Isn't that amazing how simple that is? He said, teaching them to observe all things whatsoever I command you. Whatsoever. It doesn't matter what he said, does it? If Jesus had said, go out and conquer a land, we would go out and conquer a land, I suppose. Or at least give it the big college effort, right? If he had said any number of things. But you know, friends, he made it so simple. Water is so abundant on the face of it. You know, I think it's about 70% of the earth's surface is covered with water, I believe is what some scientists have said. And that nullifies the argument, well, what if you're in a place where there is no water? Well, you're not going to find that place because water is essential for the human race to be able to survive. What they really want to say is, ain't I the exception? Couldn't I be the exception? That's the rule of people saying, well, what if we died on a helicopter or our... Friends, you are not the exception. You'll never be the exception. The exception is except you've been into the watery grave of baptism with Christ, you will die in your sins. Oh, preacher, I can't believe that you would say something like that. You're so judgmental this morning. I'm not. I'm simply preaching unto you the Word of God. Friends, we have that authority. The elders who lead this congregation have given me that authority. Preach the whole counsel of God. Have we left anything out? Have we subtracted from it? When we talked about the plan of salvation, did we leave a step out? Yeah, in fact, you did. Be thou faithful unto death. But friends, we're talking about getting there first. Do you know what the results of that was? He said, go and teach all nations, baptizing them in the name of the Father, Son, and the Holy Spirit. And then he said, lo, I'm with you always, even to the end of the age. Lord, how far would you go? You mean you'll be with me through trials and temptation to the end? But Lord, what if people don't accept to the end? Well, what if someone gets mad at me for saying these things? Probably some people would, friends, if they heard this. But that's okay. We have the Lord with us. We have His authority to go. You say, what if I depart? Well, that's your fault. You've done that. You see, friends, you're not saved anymore. But what if I leave a step out? I mean, what if we said, well, believe and hear and believe and maybe confess and then be baptized? Well, you left repentance out. It's still important, isn't it? Friends, you can't neglect any of the steps. You have to hear and believe. Be willing to repent and confess. Being baptized into the Father, the Son, and the Holy Spirit for the remission of sins. We'll get to that later on this evening. Friends, what if you're here this morning and you say, preacher, I was baptized, but I'm not sure that it was for that purpose. I never thought my mom was going to be such a teachable subject in my sermons. My mom and I didn't have, and I know I'm running out of time, but my mom and I didn't have the best relationship in the world. We argued and we fussed a little bit, but
she has become an example to me that no other could. I know that lady was baptized at least 3 or 4 times that I know of. And as she grew in her life, in her life in Christ, she said, I understand more now than I did then, and I want to be rebaptized. Great. I have seen her go to the front and repent of sin. She wasn't some evil, wicked woman. I've seen her with my own eyes do that more than any other person that I know of. I just appreciate a tender heart, friends. I would appreciate this morning if a tender heart was touched. That you said, you know, preacher, I realize that you know, maybe I wasn't fully aware of what was going on. Do you know the sad fact of the matter is there's a lot of people going to go to hell because of 5 minutes. It'll take you about 5 minutes to be baptized into Christ Jesus. But it'll take you an eternity to continue to reject. Friends, what if we did that? What if we just all said, you know what? I understand. And I did that. And I'm fully aware of it. And that's great. Be thou faithful unto death. But you know, for some of us, we have to come to knowledge and recognition. Sometimes the truth has to hit us. And we come to that knowledge. Today, friends, that's your day. This would be the very time to stand up and march to the front and say, you know, preacher, I'm ready to do it the biblical way. And I'll tell you 2 things that's going to happen. I'm going to hug you around the neck, and then we're going to baptize you. What's wrong with that? That's a great thing, isn't it? To add people to the church. It's been the greatest blessing of my life is to see and to be a part of adding people to the church and watching them grow faithfully, which is the last step. Be thou faithful unto death. Maybe there's someone here that says, well, preacher, I've been baptized in the right manner. I've done the things that you talked about, but, you know, somewhere along my life, I've neglected things. I've came up short. You know, God didn't leave us in that situation. God, an all-knowing and all-loving God, knew that you and I were going to struggle. He knew that you and I were going to be tempted and tried and tested, and sometimes at some point we're going to give way to those things. And he said, you know, all you got to do is repent. Confess those things before men and pray, and I'll forgive you. Friends, if either is your case this morning, why don't you come and give us a

Please be seated. Same opening number three, excuse me, 257, 257, we'll sing the first, second, and third verse of the

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Our Father in heaven, we thank you for this opportunity which we have to gather around thy table to partake of this bread, which to us as Christians represents the body of thy Son who died on the cross for our sins. Father, may each of us partake of it worthy and pleasing in thy sight. In Christ's name we pray. Amen. Amen.

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Father, may each of us partake of it in a worthy and pleasing manner in thy sight. In Christ's name we pray. Amen.

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And Father, may each of us give back to thee willingly and cheerfully. May it be used in accordance with thy will. In Christ's name we pray. Amen.

would stand and turn to number 304. Number 304, sing the first verse and we'll have our closing prayer. Before, hope everyone can stay for the Bible study this morning and look forward to seeing y'all tonight. And Eddie mentioned that we've had a lot of great speakers for our summer series, and Nicholas Smith is another great one. He's always a joy to listen to, and he's full of compassion. He enjoys what he does, so hope you can come with us tonight and listen to that as well. Number 304, we'll have our closing prayer.

0: learned this morning by their lives become better examples for thee. Father, we ask that you go with us down through the future once in a while, bring us back to the next appointed time. In Christ's name we pray. Amen.
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4: Got something? We're going through things lining up. Yes, sir, Brother Wayne. Well, they took him off the, or he's still on the donor list for the kidney, but his donor that he was going to give him a kidney, they won't take his because he won't give him a kidney. They won't take his because he has issues with the other. So he's back on the list waiting for a kidney.

0: he's doing pretty good, so I talk to him pretty frequently. Continue to pray for them as well. Yes, sir.
1: Pray for my aunt and her family, and pray for my mama. Definitely need to pray for our country.
0: Yes. Pray for our nation, our leaders, those who are in power and authority. We don't have to like them, but the Bible tells us to pray for them.
2: Amen.
0: So, all right, anybody else?
3: Pray for us. We're fixing the trap.
0: Pray for all of them. They'll be gone for a few days. Pray the bear don't get them.
3: It turned him loose.
0: Pray for the bear, Lord, I'll say it. Pray for the bear. All right. Anyone else before we pray? What about unspoken show of hands today? All right. Brother Jim Bell, will you open us in prayer, please?
4: Dear Lord, most gracious Heavenly Father, thank you again, Lord, for this day. Thank you, Lord, for those that came this way today, Lord, bless them and their families. Thanks for this prayer, prayer today, Lord. We know, Lord, that you know all about them. Thank you, Lord, for the many blessings each day. Lead God and watch over us and help Brother Tony, Lord, as you bring the word today. In Jesus, we love you in the name of our prayer. Amen.
0: Amen.
3: Amen. Amen.
5: Law's had a birthday this past week. I know one back in the back has, but she's asleep.

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0: happy in the Lord today. 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I love the Lord. He is so good to us. I'm shaking. My insides are shaking. First off this morning, thank you, God, for a glorious day.
1: Amen.
0: Second thought this morning, have thine own way, Lord, with me. I don't got to worry about anybody else because he's going to worry about you. Me. Have your will. My, you know, take care of me. Take care of everybody else. But have thine own way with me, Lord. I belong to you. I have since birth. I chose not to follow you. I made choices that probably weren't the best choices in the world. But I have two beautiful children. I have a lot of grandchildren and now great grandchildren. But one day, God is going to get a hold of them. Just like he's going to get a hold of them. There's a lot of people that have been fighting and Satan is going, picking at them and, you know, making them miserable. But you know what? They feel so much better if they were to say, here I am, Lord. Use me, guide me, and lead me. But we stubborn people. We are very, very, very stubborn people. God help us all.

0: please let me have a break. Brother Robert, I'm gonna try to sign one this morning. Y'all pray for me. It's when Jesus comes in the flesh. It's gonna be a beautiful, beautiful time. The rest of this song is telling about what we, what's gonna happen to us when we get there. I love this song. When Jesus comes in the flesh.
1: Yes.
0: And y'all know I can't see without reading glasses and without a magnifying glass. So y'all just pray for us, please. Sister Diane, it's 296.

0: joy to hear, hear him make a sound, Brother Tom. We know God loved them more than he loved us. Because he rebuked the disciples for telling little kids not to come. But he stopped the disciples and told them to come on.
1: Such is the kingdom of heaven.
0: Yep.
1: Anybody else? I'm like Brother Huber, it blesses my heart to see these kids come in here. Don't matter if they're 18 or 23 like mine. He may be 23, but he's still my baby boy. Or the littlest one, I guess Lila will be the youngest one we'd have here today. Oh, this one up here is the youngest one? Okay. We'll have to catch Lila another day. We're going to sing happy birthday to her, but she's not awake. So, if you have your Bibles this morning, turn to Acts chapter 20. Acts chapter 20. We had a silent prayer request during the request there, and I didn't have my phone up here. Joey Ricketts had a silent prayer request on the Facebook page. I wanted to share that with you so you could pray. The Lord knows the need there. But we don't want to miss anyone when we can go back and catch the request there, so don't always get to look at it during service. But to pray for this one as they send in the need for a silent request. Acts chapter 20 this morning, we're going to be beginning reading verse 25. If you have your place there, stand with us this morning. Acts 20, verse 25. It says, "And now, behold, I know that ye all, among whom I have gone preaching the kingdom of God, shall see my face no more. Wherefore I take you to record this day, that I am pure from the blood of all men. For I have not shunned to declare to you all the counsel of God. Take heed, therefore, to yourselves and to all the flock over which the Holy Ghost hath made you overseers, to feed the church of God, which he hath purchased with his own blood. For I know this, that after my departing shall grievous wolves enter in among you, not sparing the flock. Also of your own selves shall men rise, speaking perverse things, to draw away disciples after them. Therefore watch and remember that by the space of 3 years I cease not to warn every one night and day with tears. And now, brethren, I commend you to God, and to the word of his grace, which is able to build you up, and to give all and give you all inheritance among all them which are sanctified. Father, we thank you for the day. We thank you for the blessings. Father, we thank you for each dear soul that's come out this morning, those that are watching on Facebook, that those that may see the service in the days to come on the Facebook page. Lord, we just ask that you'd bless, that your word would go forth and complete what you sent it forth to do. And Lord, now as we open the word here, we just ask you to hide us behind the cross of Jesus today, that he receive all glory and honor for anything that's said and done in this place today. Father, if there's one here that's maybe holding on to that stubbornness, the pride, whatever it is, Lord, that keeps them from yielding to you, Father, keeps them from seeking your face for salvation, for restoration, for fellowship, whatever it is. Lord, you know where we stand this morning. I just pray that you would give the boldness, Father, give the tenderness of heart that they would move according to your will. And Lord, for that one that's nearest hell without you, we just pray salvation before it's everlasting too late. Forgive us for we fail you. Now we love you. We give you the praise and honor and ask it all in the name of Jesus. Amen. You may be seated. Just for a little bit of scripture here, contextual content. Paul is writing this. He's in Miletus. He went to Ephesus and he came back. And this is on his third missionary journey. This is on Paul's third missionary journey. But this is the last time he will address the church at Ephesus, the elders of the church. And if you, for the sake of context and time reading, if you go back and you, in verse 17, it says, "And from Miletus he sent to Ephesus and called the elders of the church. So when they were come to him, he said unto them, You know that from the first day I came to Asia, and after what manner I have been with you, serving the Lord with all humility of mind and with many tears and temptations which befell me by the laying of weight, how I kept nothing back, nothing that was profitable unto you, but have showed you and have taught you publicly and from house to house." This is the last time he will address the elders from church in Ephesus. This is his third journey. And we need to understand something about the context which he's written. This is kind of a bittersweet time for Paul, because he knows that his ministry, as far as his earthly ministry, is probably coming to a close. I'm not sure the age of Paul at this time, But the church at Ephesus, a letter to the church at Ephesus, written around somewhere around 64 A.D., the book of Acts was written somewhere between 60 and 62, 63 A.D., as most theologians say. So these are kind of overlapping, coinciding in the writing here. But he's telling them, I've kept nothing from you. He said that in verse 21, I believe it was, he said, I've kept nothing from you. And then if you get over into our text, in verse 27, he says, for I have not shunned to declare to you all the counsel of God. He's told them all the truth. Brother Rick, he's not withheld anything. He's not padded their ears. He's not told them they're good boys and girls. Ephesus was praised by Jesus in Revelation 2, but it was also condemned by Jesus because he said you've left your first love. So there were some issues in the church, wasn't there? There were some things going on in the church that they were praised for their doctrine, they were praised for the ability to find false teachers, they were praised for their work ethic, but they had grown cold and indifferent toward the service to God, toward their love to God. Let me not say the service, because the Lord approved them for their work, but he said you've grown cold, you've lost your first love. So Paul is writing this letter, and he's telling them, I've held nothing back. Okay? I've given you everything that God has given me. And let me say this. I'm going to kick the preacher a time or two here, because many preachers today stand behind that sacred desk and they hold back the Word of God because they're afraid of offending someone sitting in the pew.
2: Amen. Yeah.
1: We're living in a day where churches are filled with people that are watering down the Word of God.
2: Amen.
1: We're living in a day where many pastors, especially of the larger congregations, are worried about pleasing the people instead of pleasing God. And can I ask you from the bottom of my heart, if you ever see that take place, love me enough to drag me to this altar and say something's wrong. Because this is about the Lord, amen?
3: Amen.
1: This church is about God. This message is about God. This book is the Word of God without error. And we need to understand something. The whole truth of the Word of God is going to offend somebody. It offended us once, didn't it? When we were sinners, lost and undone, what did the Word of God do to us first? It told us we were wrong. You can't get born again until you know you're lost.
3: Amen.
1: So the Word of God told us we're lost. We're wrong. We're dead in our sins and trespasses. You're out of step with God. That's what the Word of God first tells a lost person. But listen, we want to look at something considering the truth of the whole counsel of God this morning. And we'll have to hurry through this because it's already getting late. But you just strap on your seatbelt, tighten your helmet up, and hang on because we're fixing to go, okay? Listen, Paul's telling everybody, listen to what he read here in verse 26. He said, wherefore I take you to record this day that I am pure from the blood of all men. My hands are clean. Because I have not held back the counsel of God from you, church at Ephesus. He's talking to the elders, the church at Ephesus here. He said, I am free of your blood. Now, church, I'm going to tell you something. There will be preachers, so I use that term loosely. Let's say this, motivational speakers that will stand before God with the blood of people dripping from their hands because they've misled them. Through the ability or through their desire to please them, and Paul's told Timothy in 2 Timothy 4, they'll heap to themselves teachers having itching ears. People want to be told they're good boys and girls. That book does not tell me I'm a good boy, and it ain't going to tell you ladies you're a good girl. It's going to tell us that we're sinners in need of a Savior.
3: Amen.
1: Amen. But there's people that will stand before God with their blood dripping from their hands of the people that misled in the name of prosperity. Now, the truth of God's Word does not preach prosperity, but it will preach liberty in Jesus Christ. And guess what part of liberty is? The blessings of God.
2: Yeah.
1: The blessings of God. Many times he gives us things we want when we're in his will, doesn't he? When we line up with his will, he'll give us the desires of our heart because those desires are lining up with his will for our life. Now, we joke all the time about wanting planes and boats and cars and trucks. Listen, and I talked to a fellow the other day, and we shared this same thing. God cannot trust me to be a millionaire. I already have a million, Brother Ed. I've already proven he can't trust me with it.
3: Amen.
1: Okay? So that doesn't mean God's going to give you everything you want. But I promise you this, if you find yourself holding to the truths of this Word, living by the truths of this Word, abiding by the truths of this Word, and everything you do and say, you will find yourself in God's blessings. Not my words, his words. And that's not a prosperity religion, because it takes something out of you to get there. And it's called obedience and surrender.
4: Yeah.
1: It's called obedience, and we may not even get to that line this morning. I don't know where the Lord's taking us here. Now listen, the first thing, we won't try to do this outline, I believe. It blessed my heart. I hope it blesses yours this morning. But the first thing we want to see concerning the truth of God is the whole truth about God. Now I'm going to tell you, we can stay right there for hours. We can stay right there for hours, but there's four things I want you to see that the Word of God tells us about the truth, the whole truth about who He is. Well, my God's a loving God, absolutely. My God's a loving God, He is. I hear people say if God was a loving God, He wouldn't send people to hell. He just honors the choice they made. He didn't send them, He just honored the choice they made to reject His Son. But when it, listen, my mind's going a thousand different directions. Y'all got to bear with me this morning. Some days are just like that, Brother Rick. You just can't seem to get it all in one bundle and deliver it. But the whole truth about God. First, we see the righteousness of God. Turn back over to Psalm 145. Just briefly. We may not get past the first point this morning. We may have to come back to this tonight. Psalm 145. Excuse me, verse 17. The Lord is righteous in all His ways and holy in all His works.
2: Amen.
1: The Lord is righteous in all His ways and holy in all His works. If God puts it in your life, there's a righteous reason for it.
3: Amen.
1: Because it's going to work to your good eventually and to His glory and honor.
2: Amen.
1: Well, you don't know, preacher. I'm suffering. I'm going through a lot. I've got the dreaded diagnosis of cancer. I've got heart attack problems. I've got blood pressure problems. I've got diabetes. And you know what? None of it surprised our Savior. None of it surprised God. He's righteous in everything He does. Why do some people suffer more than others? I don't know. Some of the most godly people I know in this world seem like they suffer physically more than people that need to be beat down with a rod of iron from the Word of God.
3: That's right.
1: But they suffer. Why? But they endure. Why? For the glory of God. Brother Rick said it this morning. Your life, somebody's watching.
2: That's
1: people
2: right.
1: In this church is watching. People in other churches are watching. People that don't go to church are watching. Do they see a righteous God living in you? They should if you say, I'm a child of God. They should, but God is righteous. His righteousness is perfect. We should not question why God does what He does. Do we? Yes. There's not a one of us here that's not been through hardships that doesn't say, why, Lord? Why, Lord? But we should not question. It should be the righteousness of God. He's perfect in everything He does. But also, we can't look at His righteousness without looking at His love. John 3:16. For God so loved the world, He gave His only begotten Son.
3: Yes.
1: Whosoever believes in Him should not perish, but have eternal life.
3: Yes.
1: For God sent not His Son into the world to condemn the world, but the world through Him might be saved.
3: Amen.
1: The love of God surpasses any kind of love this world has ever seen.
3: Yes.
1: We can't even start to fathom the depths of God's love, can we? Can't wrap our feeble minds around it. But we know that the truth of God is that He is a loving God. If He didn't love us, why did He allow Jesus to die for us? If He didn't love us, why did He make us a creature of free will? You say, He doesn't. I got to be careful here because some of these words will cross up. He's not one of these that's going to strike you down if you don't praise Him. But He desires our praise. He desires our worship. Why? Because that means we're in relationship with Him.
3: Amen.
1: And when we're in a relationship, we're experiencing His love. And when we experience His love, church, we can share it to somebody else.
4: Amen.
1: We can give that love that Christ imputed into us to someone else who does not know Him. That's the righteousness of God. That's the love of God. So we need to understand today the truth of God is, yes, He's righteous. And yes, He is a God of love. And He loves everyone.
2: Amen.
1: Everyone. There's not a person that's ever been born or one yet to be born until God Terry's is coming that God does not love.
3: Amen.
1: And let me tell you something. His love didn't stop. His love didn't stop somewhere along the way. He loved us when we were lost and undone. And He's loving us today.
3: Amen.
1: And His love just gets sweeter and sweeter each day.
3: Amen.
1: The longer you walk with God, the more you understand how deep His love is for you.
3: Amen.
1: And if you're not understanding that, if you're not growing in that love with Him, you need to get in this altar and make sure that you got the same Jesus. Because I'm telling you, the closer you get to somebody, the more you love them. Jackie and I have been married 36 years. Yesterday we completed our sentences two or three times. Completed each other's sentences. I want that kind of relationship with the Lord that my thoughts are His thoughts. I know His ways are higher than mine, His thoughts are higher than mine, but I want to strive for that holiness that Brother Rick spoke of this morning in Sunday school.
3: Amen.
1: I want to be holy because He is holy, and I can't be holy without Him. Excuse me. But God is love. He's righteous in His love. And then we need to understand something else about God. We're not even going to get past the first point this morning. I'm already paying. He's patient. He's patient.
4: Amen.
1: Oh, mercy, is He patient. Look in the mirror when you get home and tell me He ain't patient.
4: Yeah.
1: Amen?
3: Amen.
1: Look over at 2 Peter 3, verse 9 with me right quick. 2 Peter 3. Now, excuse me, my coughing's coming on here for some reason. 2 Peter 3, verse 9 says, "The Lord is not slack concerning His promise, as some men count slackness, but is long-suffering to who? To us. To usward. Not willing that any should perish, but that all should come to repentance."
3: Amen.
1: How many times have we trampled the grace of God? How many times did we sit on a church pew and hear the gospel of Jesus Christ preached and walk out that door trying to beat the next church to the buffet line at the restaurant? There used to be a running joke among some of the church folk that I know, we got to beat the Church of Christ to the Western Sizzle for the buffet. Listen, that's many times that's how lackadaisical we look at church and the gospel and the service that we sit in Sunday morning, Sunday night, Sunday evening, Wednesday evening. We need to understand something. God is patient. If He wasn't, none of us would be here.
3: Right.
4: Amen.
1: None of us would be here, save these innocent children that don't know yet right from wrong. God's patience and His long suffering. I tell you what, I think if anybody can wear it out, I could wear it out. I believe I could expire His patience, Brother Hubert.
3: Yeah.
1: Every day, His patience and His long suffering is extended to me and you.
3: Amen.
1: Thank God for His mercies and His grace. But you know something? That's not always going to be that way. One day there is a line that you cannot no longer cross. And when your time on earth is done, and if you've not experienced the free gift of salvation, you've not experienced the grace of Jesus Christ, that patience and long-suffering stops. And that opportunity for salvation stops. And that opportunity to escape a place called hell stops. But friend, right now, while you have breath in your lungs, today is the day of salvation.
3: Amen.
1: Today is the day to repent and come back to Christ, to come to Him for salvation. Maybe come to Him for restoration of fellowship. Whatever it is you stand in need of. But please, I beg of you, quit exhausting the patience of God. The Bible says He'll not strive with man forever. Today may be your last opportunity.
4: Amen.
1: It could be my last opportunity to stand and preach.
4: Right.
1: Listen, I love each and every one of you. But if you've sat in this church service very long, you've heard the gospel. You've heard the gospel because it's every Sunday morning, it's Jesus Christ. You can't stand and preach without preaching Christ Jesus.
3: Amen.
1: It's not preaching if you're not preaching Christ Jesus.
4: Amen.
1: So I say this with the most love I can muster, but with the most heartfelt desire to drive the point to your heart. I will not stand before God with your blood dripping from my hands. Just like Paul said, I will not stand before God with the church at Ephesus, blood dripping from His hands. His hands are clean. I ask you this morning, Jesus loves you. He died for you.
4: Yes.
1: Our Heavenly Father is patient with you and has given you ample opportunity time and time and time again to come to salvation. What is holding you back? Why will you not surrender? Why will you not surrender? We've seen God's righteousness. We've seen His love. We've seen His patience. But you need to understand something too. Turn to Romans chapter 1. Romans chapter 1 and verse 18. "For the wrath of God is revealed from heaven against all ungodliness and unrighteousness of men who hold the truth in unrighteousness." Now John chapter 3 and verse 36 says, "The wrath of God is abiding upon those that are lost.
3: Amen.
1: Yes, God is righteous. He is just. He is loving. He is fair. Preacher, my life ain't fair. No, it is in the eyes of God because his sovereignty. And just as he's righteous, he's loving, and he's patient, he is also a just God. And he will honor the decision you make. And if you choose to reject his son, Jesus Christ, the Bible says in John 3:36, just turn over there, that warrants reading. John 3:36. We know John 3:16, that's always the 16 and 17 is always popular, but everybody seems to miss the last few verses there. Go to 33 with me. He that hath received his testimony hath set forth his seal that God is true. For he whom God hath sent speaketh the words of God, for God giveth not the Spirit by measure to him. The Father loveth the Son and hath given all things to his hand. He that believeth on the Son hath what? Somebody say it.
5: Everlasting life.
1: Everlasting life. He that believeth not on the Son shall not see what? Life. But the wrath of God abideth on him.
3: Right.
1: Church, there's no escape from judgment outside of Jesus Christ. There's no hope for salvation outside of Jesus Christ.
3: Amen.
1: There's no hope of eternal life outside of Jesus Christ. We quote it here all the time, John 14:6. I am the way, the truth, and the life. And no man comes to the Father but by me.
3: Amen.
1: You'll not get there by your church attendance, your works, your offerings, your anything you can do in and of yourself is worthless. The way of salvation is through the blood of Jesus. If you reject that blood, if you reject that gift of salvation, then the Bible, we just read two verses, it says the wrath of God is upon you. And I promise you, the earth has seen no sorrow that can even compare to what the wrath of God is going to be when it's poured out.
3: That's right.
1: It scares me beyond measure to think about what's going to come upon people who fail to come to Jesus, who continue to reject salvation, who continue to take that one unpardonable sin and it's blasphemy of the Spirit. In other words, I'm rejecting God. And for that last time, and that last call upon the heart stops, the moment salvation is over. I can't imagine what those people are going to endure. I don't want to see you endure that. I hope everybody here, everybody listening, is born again. But if you're not, and you die in that condition, the wrath of God will be upon you. And if you get into the last book of Revelation, it says that the great white throne of judgment, you will be judged for your sins. You will be cast into the lake of fire, and that will forever be your home. Started to preach on hell this morning. Hell's a terrifying place.
3: Amen.
1: It's terrifying. I wouldn't want to see my worst enemy go to hell. No man, woman, boy, or girl should have to endure that. And guess what? You don't if you come to Jesus. But if you continue week in and week out, Satan church views and reject the Spirit moving on your heart, there'll come a time when he can quit calling. He can quit moving.
3: Amen.
1: The saddest words that'll ever be heard from anybody is when Jesus says, "Depart from me, for I never knew you."
4: Amen.
1: But on the opposite side of that coin, the greatest word will be, "Well done, thou good and faithful servant. Enter into thy rest."
4: Amen.
1: This morning, I want to ask you something. You've heard the truth of God. We didn't even get off the first point of the message. We'll have to come back to that. You've heard the truths about God. Simply put, that's the only way I can preach it simple. But I want to ask you this now that you've heard the truth. What are you going to do with it? Are you going to leave again one more Sunday the same way you came in? Are you going to walk out that door and say maybe next week? There may not be a next week. I don't know what the future holds for any of us. We got some folks going to be traveling. After service, we've got to run up to Harrison, Tennessee. I may not get back tonight. I may not. I may not get up there. I may not get out of this pulpit. I could drop dead of a heart attack right here. That's the uncertainty of life. The question is, you know the truth about God. Will you receive it? Will you receive it? Father, we thank you for your word this morning. It's been fast, Lord, and I know you can take and do what you need to do with your word. I just ask you, as we have a song of invitation, Lord, that you just give boldness to move to that one that needs to move.
3: Amen.
1: Father, it breaks our hearts to stand and see people under conviction and they won't surrender to you. They're forfeiting the blessing and the peace, Lord, and the liberty that you offer through your Son, Jesus Christ. Have your will in his heart this morning. We ask it in Jesus' name. Amen. Stand, if you will. Brother Robert, come to the song since 9 a.m. I don't know where you are with God this morning. And really, I don't need to know. But I stand here week in and week out, and I see the faces looking back. And for the most part, I'd say most of you are saved based on the life I see. But all I can see is the life. I can't see the heart.
4: Amen.
1: But I also see times here, week in and week out, when the Spirit starts moving, that faces and attention is drawn everywhere to get you away from what God is telling you.
4: Yeah.
1: And when invitation time comes, I see you looking around everywhere but where God wants you to look and listen. I beg of you this morning, don't leave here the same way you come in.
4: Yeah.
1: It's not for my benefit, it's for your soul and the peace in your mind. What are we saying, Brother Robert?
5: 81.
1: If you have a need, bring it to me.

0: to do something I've never done. I want to ask you to pray for people in this service this morning. We do that a lot. But there's people here today that has been fighting God for weeks and weeks and weeks. And it's heartbreaking.
1: Yes, it is.
0: I'm going to ask each one of you to examine your heart. And I want you to pray. I'm not calling anybody's names. I know who they are.
2: Yeah.
0: But ask God to give them one more chance.
1: Amen.
0: One more chance. Do we have anything before we dismiss? Anything at all? Brother Rick, dismiss us, please, sir.
1: Bless you, Lord.
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Want to remind you, this week we'll be having revival August the 24th through the 28th at 6:30 Central Time each night. Brother Josh Montgomery, Brother Steve Camp, Brother Kevin Norton will be in that meeting. Be great to see you in the house of God. And then, as always, you're invited to be with us, Way of the Cross Baptist Church, 444 Fredonia Road, Dunlap, Tennessee. We'll have a good song from the church choir, and then we'll bring the second half of the message on the eyes of the Lord.

And we see the eyes of the Lord behold the ways of men. The eyes of the Lord behold the works of men. I've been around people that is in the business realm, Brother Tom, and they had every right in man's eyes to take advantage of the situation. And nobody would have blamed them. I've watched it, Brother Dustin. I've watched it. Nobody would have blamed them if they filed the bankruptcy, if they didn't pay such and such bills. They were all done wrong. But they went to their secret place, and they knew there was a holy God in heaven, and they said, I cannot rob these people because there's a God. I know I'll be justified in the eyes of men everywhere. But I know the eyes of the Lord are watching. And I might not be able to be right with anybody else, but I can be right with Him. Now, I can't willingly be wrong with anybody.

somebody and be right with him. I know that. But there may be some things that I just can't fix, Brother Robbie. But I can try my best to be right with him. The eyes of the Lord are beholding eyes, beholding the ways of men, beholding the works of men. But then also I thank God that he's beholding and he's watching over his children. Psalms 34, verse number 15 said, the eyes of the Lord are upon the righteous and his ears are open to their cry. Boy, I'm thankful for that, ain't you? Say, well, that's Old Testament. Most of what you read is Old Testament. Well, it's quoted again in the New Testament. First Peter chapter number 3, verse number 12. For the eyes of the Lord are over the righteous, and his ears are open unto their prayers. But the face of the Lord is against them that do evil. His eyes, the eyes of our Lord are blazing eyes. The eyes of our Lord are beholding eyes. But lastly, I want to say this. The eyes of the Lord are beautiful eyes. The eyes of the Lord are beautiful eyes. Song of Solomon, chapter 5, verse number 9. And they asked the question of that young lady. He said, what is thy beloved more than any other beloved? He said, what makes your beloved so special? She says this in verse number 12. His eyes are as eyes of doves by the rivers of waters, washed with milk and fitly set. He said his eyes are as the eyes of doves. He's got lovely eyes, beautiful eyes. His eyes are full of glory, according to Isaiah chapter 3, verse 8. For Jerusalem is ruined and Judah is fallen because their tongue and their doings are against the Lord to provoke the eyes of his glory. He said, the Lord's got glorious eyes and he wants to look upon you and I with that glory and with that love and that tender compassion. He said, but you have done wrong by God, and you have provoked his eyes of glory. How we see his eyes are full of glory, but then also I'm thankful that the eyes of the Lord are not only beautiful eyes because they're full of his glory, but they're also full of grace. I don't have to tell you this. You remember what Noah said, what the Bible said of Noah in Genesis. He said, Noah found grace. Where? In the eyes of the Lord. In the eyes of the Lord. Then I get over there, Brother Gene, in the New Testament where Jesus said, no man has seen God at any time. So I know it's not by what Noah done to get the eyes of the Lord to look upon him. It's not by what Noah was to get the eyes of the Lord to look upon him. It's not anything. They said, well, Noah was a righteous man. Noah was perfect and upright in his generation. They said, well, all that as you look in chapter 6, all that in chapter 6 of the book of Genesis comes after. The Bible says, and Noah found grace in the eyes of the Lord. I don't know what the life of Noah was like before God came around, but I do know what the life of Abraham was like before God came around. Abraham became the friend of God, but before that, he was an idolater. He was a worshiper of false gods. He was out there, had his little tokens, had his little idols out there in the middle of the Middle East there. And then all of a sudden, out of nowhere, God called out to him. He said, I want to do something with you. I don't know where God found you at. Some of you are on a church bench. Some of you are in heathenism. Brother Dennis is going to be a Catholic priest. He had his pockets full of little idols, had them little crosses on his neck, had them little beads in his finger. Then all of a sudden God came by his way and said, I love you. I will make you my friend. I will do something with you. I'll take you and use you and turn you into something that'll glorify me. Why? The eyes of grace, the eyes of the Lord are full of grace. The eyes of the Lord are full of grace. I mean, again and again, we could go person by person. Brother Robbie, you told me before God found you, your life consisted of beer and cigarettes. And I'm not embarrassing him. He'll tell you. He said, if I could get me a pack of cigarettes and a case of beer, I'd be happy as a lark. But then God passed by his way and done something in his life. On and on we could go. How God found you. Why is that? Nothing you've done. Nothing I'd done. I was a little church kid, but I had a lying tongue, and I had a mean, wicked heart. And God came by my way, told me, said, Ryan Goins, I love you, and I want to make you mine. I remember a seven-year-old boy battlefield. I know you get sick of hearing it, but I don't get sick of telling it. Seven-year-old boy Battlefield Baptist Church. God come by my way, sitting with my best friend, Jordan Crane. He fell asleep, and for some reason, I didn't. God pricked my heart, Brother Dustin. I turned around and asked Daddy if I'd go down the altar and get saved.
I didn't know much about nothing. Couldn't tell you what he said. Couldn't tell you what the preacher said. Couldn't tell you what the preacher preached on. Couldn't tell you anything about it. Don't even know the day. But I know God came by where I was. I believe when I turned around and asked my daddy if I could get saved, God saw my heart, and I believe he saved me that moment. I say, well, didn't you say the sinner's prayer? I don't know what I said. I have no idea, because it ain't about what I said. It ain't about what I've said and what I've done. Talk about what he done. I thank God for it. The eyes of the Lord are full of grace. But then not only that, the eyes of the Lord are full of guidance. Proverbs chapter number 22, verse number 12. Said, the eyes of the Lord preserve knowledge, and he overthroweth the words of the transgressor. He preserves knowledge. He preserved knowledge and overthrow the words of the transgressor. Before you start acting on the advice that somebody else give you, why don't you talk to the Lord about it? Before you get a book down that some secular doctor wrote that believes that monkeys evolved into people and believes that everything started when nothing exploded. That's what they say in their textbooks, a bunch of nothing compact up to the size of a little period on a dot of the page. And then it blew up, and now we're all here. That makes a lot of sense, don't it? That's what they say. Before I take his word for what's wrong with me, I think I'll just talk to the Lord about it. Go before him. I'm not talking about doctors. I'm not talking about help. You know what I'm talking about. I'm talking about all manner of wicked, vile, worldly advice. It seems all right on the surface, but the more and more you dig into it, the more and more you find out it's nothing more than modern-day witchcraft. That's the truth. Ain't a lot of it like that. Before I talk to Dr. Phil, and I don't know nothing about him, before I talk to Oprah, and I don't know nothing about her, before I talk to any of them others or God help, get on some kind of reality TV show and try to figure out how, television, that's what we're watching today, is we're watching a generation. My generation was not raised by parents, but they were raised by the television. They were raised by the Simpsons. They were raised by all these awful and godly things on television. That's who raised my generation. That's why we got to mess with God. But the Bible says he preserves knowledge. He preserves knowledge. And then he says, what did he say? He went on to say, he preserved knowledge and overthroweth the words of the transgressor. In the eyes of the Lord are guidance. The Bible tells us in 2 Kings chapter number 6, you remember how Elisha was there? They had just got done hewing down some boards, and one of them lost the axe head, and Elisha went over there with a stick, throwed it in the water, and the axe head floated, and he's told the man, get your axe, put it back on the axe handle, and go back to work, and he did. And Brother Tom, while all that's happening, there's a wicked king of Syria, and he's scheming and planning. He's got his maps out. He's got it all figured out. He tells his men where to pitch their tents, where to set their camps up. Got it all planned out to destroy the king of Israel. And the Bible said, and Elisha went to him every time. It said more than once or twice. That just means a handful of times, a bunch of times, God foiled this king's plan. And the Bible said Elisha went, the man of God went and told the king of Israel, do not go to this place. And they said they checked it out, and sure enough, that's where the enemy was. And then the king of Syria got fed up with it, and he said, who's the spies among us? Which one of you loved the king of Israel? One of them servants, he spoke up and said, O king, none of us have been spying on you. He said, but the man of God, Elisha the prophet, said, he goes and he tells the king of Israel everything you say in your bedchamber. How does he know that? Because God's eyes, in the eyes of the Lord are direction. I've been sitting there, Brother Josh, so many times it's not funny. So many times I don't even want to tell you, and I couldn't count but I could think of enough occasions that I'd be embarrassed to tell you about. I've sat there in church all my life, Brother Robbie, and I know what has went on the last week. I know what I said. I know what I did. I know where I've been. I knew what all I was into. I never told a soul about it. And I thought I got away with it, Brother Gene. Get to church and sit there. And then Brother Cecil get up
And he'd take them three fingers that's missing, he'd crack that microphone open, said, take your Bibles, and he'd preach right down where I was living. Then Brother Tony would get up, and he'd have his tie about 6 inches too short than what he should have had. And he'd get up there. What happens is, see, I tie my tie every morning because I don't want to be like that. I know what happened, Brother Michael. They all tied their ties when they was flat and skinny, and then they just kept them tied, and as they got a belly, them ties creeped up. And so that's why I tie my tie every morning whenever I get dressed. I don't want to be that way. You can cut that out too if you want to, Brother Michael. He said he's going to leave that. But anyway, he'd get up there and he'd preach right where I was living. And God speak to my heart, and I think, man, Mom and Daddy found out, and they told the preacher. And then I'd get right with God, and I'd have to go get right with Mom and Daddy and say, man, we didn't know nothing about that. And I said, do what? I said, sure, you told somebody. The eyes of the Lord. In the eyes of the Lord, there's guidance. There's guidance to warn you and I. That's what he kept saying he done, Brother Mitchell. He said he warned. I'm thankful for them men that come by my way and warned me. Said, you better be careful. You better be careful. You better watch this. You better watch that. You better be careful. I'm thankful they warned me. Then also, I'm thankful. There's been times in my life, Brother Gene, when I didn't know what the enemy was planning. And I didn't know what could happen. Then God speak to my heart and helped me just to go right around it. Helped me to build up some barricades and just skim right around the danger, because God, the Holy Ghost. See, he don't do that just for me. He don't do that just for Brother Cecil, just for Brother James, just for Brother Tony, just for his preachers. He'll do that for every one of you. His eyes are beautiful eyes. There's glory in his eyes, grace in his eyes, there's guidance in his eyes. But then in the eyes of the Lord, his eyes are full of gentle loyalty. He said in Song of Solomon, chapter 5, again, what is thy beloved more than another's beloved? She says, his eyes are as the eyes of a dove's, like rivers of waters washed with milk and fitly set. Doves are typical, two different things. There's the typical picture of gentleness. He said, be wise as a serpent, harmless as a dove. Dove ain't never hurt nobody. Be wise as a serpent, harmless as a dove. But then also, doves are known for the fact that they mate for life. Jesus Christ, in his eyes, there is gentle loyalty. I'm glad he's tender to me. He's tender to you, but he's loyal enough to be there for us. He said in Hebrews chapter number 13, verse number 5, he said, let your conversation be without covetousness. Be content with such things as you have. For he has said, I'll never leave thee nor forsake thee. So that we may boldly say, the Lord is my helper, and I will not fear what man shall do unto me. I'm thankful when I'm right, he's with me. And when I'm wrong, he's with me. Whenever I'm right and I'm doing what I ought to be, he's with me, he's there. But whenever I'm backslid on God, he's still there. Whether I'm right or wrong, he remains faithful. Here's an example of that. You can't do it with the Greek and the Hebrew, I don't reckon. And I wouldn't take this to the bank, but it's something neat somebody showed me one time, and I hadn't been able to get over it. But whenever we're right or wrong, he remains the same. If you read that statement, that sentence forward, it said, I will never leave thee nor forsake thee. But if you backwards and read it backwards, thee forsake nor thee leave, never will I. Thee forsake nor thee leave, never will I. It says the same thing forward as it does backwards. Brother Dustin, if I'm right or wrong, if I'm going forward or I'm sliding back, he's still there. He's still with me. He said, I'll never forsake thee. He's got dove eyes. He's gentle. He's tender toward you and I. He said, he's merciful. He said, I'm the Lord God, and I change not. Therefore, ye sons of Jacob are not consumed. He's merciful. But he makes for laugh. And when he called you, and when he called me, and saved us by his wonderful grace, he made up his mind. Whether we're faithful or whether we're not, he's going to be faithful. Whether we're faithful or not, he's going to be faithful. He said, every good gift, every perfect gift is from above, cometh down from the Father of lights, with whom is no variableness nor shadow of turning. He doesn't ever change. He loves me just as he's ever loved me. And I wished we could get it through our heads. I know I have trouble with it.
But you realize, I can say, now I know there's chastisement. And I know that we can break the heart of God. And I understand we are to be in His will. But I also believe with all my heart that this Bible teaches. And I'm trying to get it. I say I believe it with all my heart. I'm trying to accept it and receive it, but I know it teaches it. There is nothing you can do to make God love you any less. There's not one thing that you can do to make God love you any less. If you're anything like me, you walk around sometime and you're worried to death that you're going to disappoint God. And I know we can disappoint Him, but it never will change the way He looks at you. And we'll never change the way He looks at me. He loved me. He said, while we were yet sinners, Christ died for us. There's nothing that I can do to make Him love me any less. The eyes of the Lord, they're blazing eyes, they're burning eyes, they're beholding eyes. He sees all things, but they're beautiful eyes. They're beautiful eyes, and He's watching me, and He's watching you. And I can come before Him, and I can get the help that I need. And I'm thankful. Nothing catches Him by surprise. Dear Heavenly Father, I thank You for Your blessing. Lord, I pray that You help Your people with the Word of God tonight. Lord, I don't know the hearts of men and women here, but God, You do. And Lord, I know beyond any doubt that You put this message on my heart for this evening. And Lord, I pray that You'll take it and You'll use it for Your will. And Lord, I pray that You'll remind us that You're watching us. But Lord, also remind us not in a malicious manner, but Lord, in a manner in which challenges us to be what You'd have us to be. Understand, there's nothing we can do to make You love us any less. You love us with a perfect love. And Lord, I thank You for it. And Lord, I pray that You'll help us to be all You'd have us to be, that we might glorify and honor You as we walk in Your sight. In Jesus' name I pray, amen. Well, we trust that the broadcast was a blessing to your heart. I want to remind you we'll be having revival this week, August the 24th through the 28th at 6:30 Central Time. Brother Josh Montgomery, Brother Steve Camp, and Brother Kevin Norton will be in that meeting. And I know it'd be a joy to your heart if he's able to be here. But we'll end the broadcast with a good song from several of the musicians in the church playing I Fly Away. Hope you have a wonderful rest of your week in the Lord. And if you're not saved today, I pray that you'll call upon Him. He said, today's the day of salvation. Call upon the name of the Lord and thou shalt be saved. If you've never been born again, I pray that today be the day that the Lord will change your life, give you life everlasting, life more abundant. God bless you is our prayer.

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4: 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Let's begin.
2: Well, thank you always to our Jay Webb for his kind words. 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We are blessed to have you tune in today, and how honored we are each and every time that you join us for our studies here from the International Gospel Hour. It is indeed delightful, dear friends, to even think about the fine opportunity that has been afforded us by the Creator of all things to assemble or to come together, if you will, by way of this broadcast for the purpose of studying the Word of the Lord. I trust that we have set aside our petty thought and human ideas. Let's open our hearts for the reception of God's Word. Jesus said, "If any man will come after me, let him deny himself and take up his cross and follow me," Matthew 16, verse 24. Through our broadcast, we will do our best to give a Bible answer to any question that may arise. If I cannot give you a Bible answer, I will be frank and say so, and I will absolutely refuse to advance to you my opinion, for I am sure that your opinions are just as good as mine, if not better. I am sure that human thoughts and opinions are responsible for so many honest souls going contrary to heaven's will. For God said that his thoughts and ways are not like man's, Isaiah 55, 8 and 9. Therefore, when man follows his own thoughts or walks in his own ways, he can go but wrong, or he can but go wrong. For God says that his thoughts and ways are not like man's. Our study for this time concerns the thief on the cross. We hear asked often, "Preacher, the thief on the cross was saved without being baptized. Why can't we be saved without it?" First, friends, the querist said that the thief was saved without being baptized. But let me ask you something. How do you know that the thief wasn't baptized? Now, just because he was a thief doesn't imply that he wasn't baptized. I know of many thieves who were baptized, and John did quite a bit of baptizing back there. Therefore, we assume absolutely too much when we assume that the thief wasn't baptized just because he was a thief. This question, to my mind, is one of no little importance, and I am sure that it deserves close and sincere study, for thousands of the religious world look upon the case of the thief on the cross as a model case of conversion under the Christian dispensation. Yes, even more, it is often referred to as a model case of salvation in the kingdom of ultimate glory. Therefore, from the case of the thief on the cross, thousands are being taught that although they may have lived in sin and open rebellion against God all the days of their lives, if they can only, in their last dying moments, view Jesus by faith, dying on the cross, shedding his blood for their sins, and call upon him as the poor dying malefactor did, that all will be well, that as soon as the breath leaves their body, the spirit shall be wafted on the balmy wings of Jesus and tenderly conveyed into the peaceful presence of God and there to dwell forever. With this teaching so eminent in our land, the hand of the wicked, friends, is being strengthened, and they continue in wickedness with the happy thought that just as the thief on the cross was wafted away to the ports of eternal glory, they too when called from this stage of action, will leave with the bright assurance of future blessedness at God's own right hand in heaven. Friends, such teaching is erroneous and extremely dangerous. Therefore, I earnestly ask that we give this question sincere, honest, and prayerful study. Now let us turn to Luke 23:39-43. And one of the malefactors which was hanged railed on him, saying, If you be the Christ, save yourself and us. But the other answering rebuked him, saying, Dost not thou fear God, seeing thou art in the same condemnation? And we indeed justly, for we receive the due reward of our decision, or of our deeds. But this man has done nothing amiss. And he said unto Jesus, Lord, remember me when you come into your kingdom. And Jesus said unto him, Verily I say unto thee, today that shalt thou be with me in paradise. Now, friends, I ask that we face the facts just as they are in this question, without trying to bend them about to justify some petty desire of our own. It is contended by some that the thief was saved. This we neither affirm nor deny, for the Bible teaches neither. The fact in the case is, the thief that engages our attention did not ask Christ to save him anyway. He only asked him to remember him when he came into his kingdom. And Christ said unto him, Today shalt thou be with me in paradise. Because of this promise of Jesus, thousands think that as soon as the breath left their bodies, Christ and the thief were carried away to heaven, where the thief abides today. But my friends, there is nothing further from the truth than this contention. And this contention is the result of man's failure to rightly divide the word of truth. I admit that Christ said, Today shalt thou be with me in paradise, but where did they go that day? Christ surely didn't go to heaven that day, for he said to himself, or he said so himself. Hear him, John 20, verse 16, when Jesus said unto her, Mary, she turned herself and said unto him, Rabboni, which is to say, Master. Jesus saith unto her, Touch me not, for I am not yet ascended to my Father. This is at least 3 days after his conversation with the thief on the cross, and he says, I am not yet ascended. Furthermore, according to Acts 1 in verse 3, he didn't ascend until 40 days thereafter. This, of course, makes 43 days from the conversation between Christ and the thief and the ascension of Christ. Therefore, it is evident that Christ did not go to heaven that day. But where did he next go? He went next to the tomb of Joseph, Luke 23:51-53, and to Hades, or hell, the unseen world. The thief went with him, for Jesus told him that today shalt thou be with me in paradise. As further proof that Jesus went to Hades, Peter quotes David, Acts 2:31, hear him. He, seeing this before, spake of the resurrection of Christ, that his soul was not left in Hades, or hell, neither his flesh did see corruption. How could David say that Christ's soul was not left in Hades if he did not go there? This Hades seems to refer to the unseen abode of the spirits of the dead, the receptacle of disembodied spirits between death and the resurrection. Therefore, paradise, the place or state in which Christ said that the thief would be with him that day, must be included in that unseen abode, or the Greek word Hades. It certainly could not be heaven where the Father dwells, for Christ did not go there that day himself, but he went first into the lower parts of the earth. Hear the Apostle Paul in Ephesians 4:8-10. Wherefore, he saith, when he ascended up on high, he led captivity captive, and gave gifts unto men. Now, he that he ascended, what is it but that he also descended first into the lower parts of the earth? He that descended is the same also that ascended far above all heavens, that he might fill all things. According to history, it was understood that in the past ages that Hades was divided into two parts. First, paradise, the unseen abode of the disembodied spirits of the righteous, and secondly, Tartarus, or the unseen abode of disembodied spirits of the wicked. Hear the Apostle Paul in 2 Peter 2 and verse 4. For if God spared not the angels that sinned, but cast them down to hell, or the Greek word Tartarus here, and delivered them into chains of darkness to be reserved unto the judgment. This makes it very clear that Christ and the thief went to Hades, but it is also clear that about 43 days from the time of the conversation between Christ and the thief, Christ mounted the clouds and ascended to the Father, Acts 1, 3-11. But we do not have a record of Christ taking the thief with him. Therefore, so far as the record goes, the thief is still in Hades awaiting the great resurrection. But let us grant that the thief was saved. However, the Bible doesn't say that he was. But for the sake of a better understanding, let us say that he was saved. Well, friends, you couldn't be saved like him, for if he was saved, and it does appear he's there waiting the resurrection in paradise, he was saved under the law or the old covenant, and we are living under the new and living way or the new covenant, which became effective after the death of Christ. Christ had not died at the time of his conversation with the thief, and the new covenant did not become effective until he did die. Hebrews 9, 15 through 17. Furthermore, while Christ was here on earth, he had the power to forgive sins as he pleased. In Matthew 9 and verse 8, he said, "But that you may know that the Son of Man hath power on earth to forgive sins." He could say, "Thy sins be forgiven thee, go in peace and sin no more," etc., before his new will became effective. But since he has died and his new will having come into effect at his death, if we are saved today, it must be according to his will or by complying with the conditions of salvation as stipulated in the new will or the new covenant. There is no way around this, friends. So we had better come out from behind that thief on the cross and obey the Lord. Again, the question often asked, along the lines of, the thief on the cross was saved without being baptized, and one wants to know why we can't be saved without it. Now, friends, in the first place, as we have said, we don't know whether the thief was baptized or not, and that is pure assumption on one's part that the thief wasn't baptized. Furthermore, the thief was dead when Christ commanded baptism. Let us call the thief to record and see what he has to say about it. Let's picture ourselves calling the thief in question regarding this matter. All right, here we go. "Mr. Thief, do you know that Christ died?" Answer: "Sure, I know that Christ died. I was crucified with him." "Thank you, Mr. Thief, but another question, if you will. Do you know that Christ was buried?" The thief: "No, I was dead at that time." "Well, Mr. Thief, do you know that Christ rose again from the dead?" "Oh, I know I was dead before that time." "Well, one last question. Do you know that Christ commanded baptism?" The thief: "Well, no, I was dead at that time." "Thank you, Mr. Thief. I know that you are telling the truth, for Christ didn't command baptism until after he had risen from the dead." Listen to Matthew 28, 18 and 19. "And Jesus came and spake unto them, saying, All power is given unto me in heaven and in earth. Go ye therefore and teach all nations, baptizing them in the name of the Father and of the Son and of the Holy Ghost." These words were spoken by the Savior after he had risen from the dead, and the thief had been dead for at least 3 days. Well, the one asking the question wants to know why one can or why can't we be saved without being baptized. Well, friends, you will have to see Jesus about that, for Jesus is the one who taught that baptism is a condition of salvation. Hear him from Mark 16, 16, "He that believes and is baptized shall be saved, but he that believes not shall be damned." Again, John 3 and verse 5, "Verily, verily, I say unto you, except a man be born of water and of the Spirit, he cannot enter the kingdom of God." In Acts 2 and verse 38, "Then Peter answered and said unto them, Repent and be baptized, every one of you, in the name of Jesus Christ, for the remission of sins, and you shall receive the gift of the Holy Spirit." And in Acts 22 and verse 16, when Saul was told by Ananias, And now why do you tarry? Why do you wait? Arise and be baptized and wash away thy sins, calling on the name of the Lord. So, my dear friends, why not give up excuses and stop trying to go around the word of the Lord? If you and I are ever saved, we must obey the Lord. The Savior is interested in you, and it is not his will that any should perish, friends. So we call upon you to flee from such that are purely human in every phase and feature. And we are blessed and honored, and we are glad to present to you a church founded by Jesus Christ, bought with his own precious blood, filled with his Spirit, and guided by his unerring counsel. The terms of induction into it are such as you can easily understand. And I am hoping, trusting, and praying that you are willing to obey them and then trust him for the fulfillment of his every promise. If you understand these terms and are willing to accept them, we are always indeed happy to again extend to you the precious gospel call. By one putting one's trust in Christ the Savior, sincerely repenting of every sin, publicly acknowledge one's faith in him as being the Son of God, and surrendering to the divine ordinance of baptism for the remission of sins, and then live faithfully thereafter to him. If such one will do, heaven will be one's home. Friends, we concur, we would affirm, we need to focus on the cross of Christ more than the thief on the cross. We hope this study has helped to clear some matters of an often stated example of salvation. But friends, we want you to think on these matters, and we'd like to also encourage further study in these matters. We always like to share tools from our broadcast at our International Gospel Hour. We are seed sowers, and the seed is the Word of God, Luke 8:11. We'd like to encourage you to study these matters further. We also try to help with the location of a Church of Christ in your community that maybe in a one-on-one study or a discussion may help to clear things a little easier and to expedite the study and the desire you have to serve the Lord. But for now, we pause, and here is our J-Web with a very special booklet we'd love to send you titled God and Man, How to Be Saved from Sin, and here is Jay with the details.
4: 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And, you know, since you can't see it, let me just spell that out for you. godandman.com. We'd love to hear from you.
2: And again, friends, we would love to send you God and Man, How to Be Saved from Sin, and we'd love to send that to you right away. Again, you can access it by mail or online. Permit me to say that our Turn Back the Clock broadcast today has allowed us to present the lesson, The Thief on the Cross, by the late R.N. Hogan. Brother Hogan lived from 1902 to 1997, a good long life, and he was one of many African-American evangelists who dealt with discrimination throughout his years of preaching, but such did not deter him. He baptized thousands, established a number of churches of Christ, and influenced over 100 men to preach the gospel. There is no doubt that his work is still carried on today. His work in the kingdom is well noted in the annals of history in all that he provided and all that he did. It is my honor to deliver this lesson today, and we are grateful for the work of Brother R.N. Hogan, And in the spirit of Abel, 11 and verse 4, although being dead, he still speaks. Yes, friends, his study about the thief on the cross, we receive that question quite often. Well, the thief on the cross wasn't baptized, and I do believe Brother Hogan makes a very good point. The thief on the cross, friends, we really don't know for sure. I like to ask this question. What did he steal? Was he married? What was he like? You see, a lot of that we just simply don't know. However, we seem to know that he wasn't baptized, but in reality we don't. And let's not forget how Jesus indeed, according to Matthew 9:8, had power on earth to forgive sins. We saw him do that with the woman taken in adultery in John chapter 8. But we never say, well, she wasn't baptized. We never make her the issue. So friends, we're looking at the wrong cross when we think of baptism. We need to be looking at the cross of Christ and, of course, his commands when he resurrected from the dead and before he ascended into the Father. And that's why, friends, we will study with you either through our offers by mail, or if you would love to have a visit from someone of the Church of Christ in your community, we will do our best to arrange that. You can call us and leave us your name and number and say you'd like to have a visit, and then we will call you first and talk about it. And then we will handle that in a discreet, gracious way of which you are comfortable therein. Again, we like to encourage good Bible study material, and I want to pause and offer you another tool that we can send this to you along with God and man. We can send you two for one in the same mailing. I'm going to defer back to our J. Webb with a very special little booklet. Many we have given away concerning Something is Wrong, But the Bible is Right. Here is our J. Webb once again.
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2: And again, friends, we will send you both God and Man, How to Be Saved from Sin, and the free booklet, Something is Wrong, But the Bible is Right. So when you call, please request for both of them, and we will send them to you in the same mailing. You know, as we think about salvation and the thief on the cross, and as we've talked about today, I'm reminded of some words that I read recently by the late Stafford North that says salvation is a partnership between God and us. God sent Christ and gave the inspired word to tell us about him. We need not go to heaven or Hades to seek salvation. God has provided, and it is near us. God has provided that through the Gospel of John, chapter 3, when he sent his only begotten Son into the world, John 3:16. Our part in this matter, friends, to accept what God gave us, to believe it in our hearts and confess it with our lips. These things are not all God has told us to do, but they are the first steps in our acceptance, as we studied earlier. Then the best news, whosoever calls on the name of the Lord shall be saved. And whether Jew or Gentile understand Christ or under Christ, all can call on him. This calling is not just shouting or saying, I believe, but rather God calls us through the gospel, 2 Thessalonians 2:14, and by obeying all the commands of the gospel, our faith, repentance, confession, and baptism, we accept its call. I'm mindful of a man who was in prison who heard the gospel from a fellow inmate. He accepted its call and was baptized into Christ, and then through the mail, this prisoner converted his mother, who later converted his son. And eventually his wife accepted the gospel. And after his release from prison, he baptized his daughter. Friends, no doubt the gospel brings a better life and makes better families and gives more hope. And again, we hope our studies will help you toward that end. Maybe our study today is something you'd love to share with your family or friends. 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And you can play this once again and share this with your family and friends and study together. We strive to deliver the truth and nothing but the truth through our work here at International Gospel Hour. As we think about our study today, we hope that our study will be of help to you and is helpful. And we're grateful to share the things that we have brought forth today from the inspired Word of God. All Scripture is given by inspiration of God and is profitable for doctrine, for reproof, for correction, for instruction in righteousness, that the man of God may be complete or perfect, thoroughly furnished unto all good works. 2 Timothy 3:16 and 17. Indeed, the Scripture from the end of Genesis to the amen of the Revelation is inspired of God, and it is our joy to study the Bible with you on our broadcast from the International Gospel Hour. 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We will take His Word and study together at another time. 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I'm Jeff Archie, and friends, keep listening.
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Good afternoon. I'm Chaplain Linda Rosar with Peace Finders Ministries, and this broadcast, Finding Your Hebrew Roots. And that's what we want to do, is find the peace, the shalom of God. But there's so many distractions. So today I want to go back and revisit some things while we're in this 250-year celebration of the five jubilees for America. Now we know that in Israel, 1947, there was the declaration that Israel would return to her land. They found those Dead Sea Scrolls in May 14th in 1948. Ben-Gurion declared, and they agreed, they would call the nation Israel. You know, two Jews, nine opinions. But that was the what? That budding of the fig tree. And I want to revisit that later about figs. All through Scripture. And there really is a distraction. Remember in the garden? And I've said to you for years, well, I don't know. You know, apple leaves are kind of small. But if you were going to sew and make a garment out of, you'd do it out of fig leaves. They're pretty strong. But we know that that didn't work. And there's always been distractions. That was the main one. Why? Adam didn't keep the garden. He didn't shomer in Hebrew. That's why you learn a little Hebrew, so you can connect the dots. Mostly, not just the language, but the culture of Israel. The whole scriptures from Genesis to Revelation is about the kingdom of Israel. So if I were the devil, what would I do? Oh, I would distract everybody. I'd make them persecute the Israelis. Oh boy. 6,000 year snapshot, take a look. What happened to the people of God? And the first that had to be wiped off, who had dysfunctional family. Now God said, I'm going to wipe that off. Must start off with a functional family. Noah and his wife, the three boys and their wives, so that they could, you know, be on an even keel. That boat just floated along with all those animals that came up two by two. How shall I send thee? I'll send you one with a little bitty baby born in Bethlehem. Two was Paul and Silas, giving forth the gospel. But the gospel did begin in the garden. And yes, there's been distractions ever since. We need to understand that. The scripture tells us what? Watch and pray. Why did Yeshua, Jesus in English, why did Yeshua's the name his mother gave him, and her name was Miriam. That's right. Joyful, a dancer before the Lord, and yet having myrrh that will tell her, you know, whenever Miriam and Yosef, she was told that a sword would pierce her heart. A sorrow

of Solomon Shlomo. Yes, he was supposed to be a prince of peace. He got distracted, didn't he? Lots of wives, lots of chariots. You just have to read the scriptures and connect the dots. And don't get distracted. That's what the enemy's doing. Well, God is speaking truth. Emmet, I am the truth. I am the way. Ha, Derek. And the life. To life, Lahayim. And no one comes to the Father God but by him. And I wanted to mention this about sacred name. Not much is sacred anymore. Yahweh has lots of titles. That's right. They're names of a sort. They say Jehovah Jireh, it's Yahweh Yireh. No J's in Hebrew. If you learn that part, that fixes the whole thing up of the Aleph Bet. At the end you hear it. Aleph Bet Gimel Dalet. That's right. A pure language that's going to be restored in the end of days. He said, I'll send the latter rain. R-A-I-N or R-E-I-G-N. Yes, our king will come and we will rule and reign with him 1,000 years. We'll have no tempter then when our Lord shall come back to earth again. Oh, he tells the end from the beginning. Lots of distraction in between, isn't that true? But that sacred name, the Yod, He, Vav, He, Yod, 10, God's hand at work. Hey, number 5, that's like a Benjamin blessing or grace. Right, Noah found grace. If you turn his name the other way, from the east to the west, and do the west to the east, it says grace. Noah's very own name. It's interesting, isn't it? Then we have the Vav. Because God is gracious. That's what Moses saw in the bush. I am. Asher. Yeah. I am who? Yod. His hand at work. And it was Yeshua that's been revealed. Because no man has ever heard or seen God and lived. Burn up in a nanosecond. The Vav. To hang a nail, to secure something. Who was that? Yeshua. So we do have the Yah part correct. Okay? And then the last, after the Vav, is another hay. Double blessing. How do you like that? No, not a double curse. You know, he wiped them off and gave them the rainbow. And said, no, I'm not going to do that again. But I want you to know these colors. I want you to know what they mean. I want you to look at that beautiful bow. The prism. You know, like you see with a raindrop or something. It's just beautiful. There's nothing like it. All the things that Yahweh Elohim did were good. Nothing like it. That's why the enemy does distractions, and really, he just counterfeits everything. You know, he perverts it. We have the rainbow. There's people that say, oh, we do. No. Yah set his bow in the sky. Did you do that? No. Oh, you put colors up on the White House, did you? You know, the enemy is very subtle. Yeah, he doesn't usually come around with a pitchfork and you know, horns and red devil. That's how they show the devil. Huh. He comes a lot as the angel of light because his name Lucifer, Luce, has to do with light. And I don't have time to teach a lot about that. He was a beautiful

angel. But he fell. Isaiah says, I saw him fall. Baruch. Barack. You know somebody? Barack Obama. Oh boy, that name is not so good. I just take that, put that in my pipe and smoke it a little bit. Oh, the aroma wasn't good and it tore up our country. And then we got, you know, it says the affliction won't come a second time unless there is a curse, and there was. Because you cannot curse Israel and prosper. It does not work. Read Genesis 12:3. Whom I've blessed, I've blessed. Whoever is cursed, cursed. Unless you repent. Oh, repent, Miss Rosar? We don't have any need to repent. There's no God. That's just a big joke. All this religious stuff. All the wars were fought over religion. Well, God didn't say have religion. He said have a relationship with me. The Yod Hey, the Vav Hey. Now, I'm not going to go there. But there's a lot that people could learn right from that. But we have been distracted. Yeah. Well, I was thinking about George Washington, the father of our nation. Is that interesting? They call him the father. Right? Avinu in Hebrew. But we know Avinu Mokeinu, our father, our king, and that's Yeshua. They call Jesus Christ. Been a lot of distractions. Roman Catholic Church. They thought that they were going to change things up. There was going to be a revolution. No, the real revolutionary was Yeshua. And the man in the middle was Yeshua. They called Jesus. He's the one that died for me. Nobody on this planet died for me or for you. Not the governor. Nope. Not the emperor. Not the police chief. Nobody but Yahweh. And the enemy wanted to distract that too. Remember, he thought, well, I'll just preempt the whole thing. He wasn't real sure exactly how that sacrifice is going to turn out. They were going to push him over the hill. Ha! Huh. God just made him invisible. You know, Yahweh can do whatever he wants, whenever, wherever, however. Okay? Yeah, he's omniscient, and he's omnipresent. He's all those things, and more. You know how you read the World Wide Web? Read, and it says more. Well, there is more. Man has a spirit. It is the candle of the Lord. He does want to light your fire. Oh, yeah, just think of all the songs that have been sung down these last couple of generations, and I just sit there and I think, you know, Lord, you're just trying to talk to everybody in every way you can. A lot of things, Bob Dylan, and just a bunch of them. Even stuff that Steven Spielberg said, and all, just different things. God knows how to just say, okay, devil, move over. You're doing all these distractions, but people are going to get the truth one way or another. And I'm going to send the latter rain. Not just R-A-I-N, but R-E-I-G-N, according to Anglo-Saxon King's English. We murder the King's English, they say, in Britain. But you know, British. Brit is covenant-ish as people. Now you put that in your pipe and smoke it. Yeah, that's why people go around smoking all kind of stupid things. Now the devil's got all kind of just... It doesn't matter what it is. God wants us to dance before him at tabernacles. What do they do? Oh, the jitterbug and there's a few other names.
and I won't name them Dirty Dancing, whatever. No such thing. Oh, yeah, people do a lot of things, but not in his kingdom. None can walk up there on the king's highway but the pure in heart. Remember what I said? How shall I ascend the hill of the Lord? Reagan said, I look to the hills from whence comes my help. That was his favorite verse. I wish I could have said that at the Reagan dinner we had, so people will know he was a man of faith. Now, we may not know everything, because Paul said, we see through a glass darkly. That's what happens. A little distracted there, right? But God wants us to see him. If you get alone with the Word of God, it will pierce asunder like between the bone and the marrow. Oh, that sword of the Word of God. Read Ephesians 6, 10 through 18 about your armor. There's nothing for the back, but he will be your rear guard. But he's got you the front, and you just keep moving onward and upward. Do not let the enemy distract you. And if he does, repent real quick and just get right back on that path. None can walk up there except the pure in heart. That's right. He that has not lifted up his soul unto vanity. Clean hands, pure heart, vanity. What did Shlomo say? Solomon says it's all vanity. Well, you know, he got distracted, didn't he? Look at all those wives, all those chariots. Huh. I mean, you just look at the 6,000-year snapshot. Yeah. Here's God who is true. You know, I usually put up my left hand because when you look at it, it's the right. That's right. And then the right over here is the left. You know, they used to say, don't get left. You want to be left. He said he's going to burn up the tares, then put his wheat in the barn. And I know we have different rules of grammar, but I do know that there's supposed to be a subject and a predicate. There's supposed to be something that that subject and noun is doing or being. Okay, y'all know that. I don't have to teach that. But I thank you, Lord, for Washington's life. And he used words. I told you about the farewell address. And there were some decrees in there. He was a father. And he was a king. He said he didn't want to be a president or a king. He wanted to go home and tend his farm. Isn't that great? That's what was happening in the garden. Supposed to tend the farm. And there was something sneaky in there. I like what the guy said the other day. He said, well, about knowing there's a God and all that and the distractions. And he says, well, all I know is that with humankind, there was a big distraction. You know, there was a serpent there. Yeah, I forget who he was that said that. Right from the get-go, the snake. Oh, boy. But God wants us to understand that we'll step on snakes and scorpions, representative of some very evil things in this world. There are people who have a religion that honors Hasatan, and you can see their artifacts and their statues, different things. They're all over our nation now. That is not good. Even in the arts. Yeah, he's out there perverting that. And like I said, entertainment and dance and music. We're supposed to sing a new song unto the Lord. What about in business? He said, now don't be false weights. Don't want you to do that. Oh, just look at all the fake news and the false weights and the false lots of things. But God said, I want you to be true. I want you to be loyal. The red, white, and the blue. The red for the blood, the white for purity. Oh, yes. That's our banner out there.
And the scriptures say, Song of Solomon, about the Lord Yehovah Nisi, Lord our banner. He is. And it's there to look at. That's why Satan wants to, burn it. That's free speech. The liar. He was a liar from the beginning. Oh, there is no God. Or did God say that? A snake. He used God's word and perverted it. I'm sorry. Eve listened. And Adam, he was beguiled. But I wanted to get to some other things about we needed to decree and not be so distracted, especially by the medical community. I didn't talk much about the financial community. Well, God said the gold and the silver is mine, the cattle on 1,000 hills, what you eat is mine, and don't hurt the oil and the wine. Those things can heal. He went to Calvary, and the chastisement of our peace, real peace, not like the world gives. Oh, no. You can read that right there in your Bible. Why don't you read your Bible? Did you read it through already now? Oh, you didn't. Well, why don't you? This is July, August. Oh, my goodness. What are we going to do? You don't have much time. Just hurry up and get through there. For the mouth of the Lord has spoken it. And you're never going to preempt that. Oh, you know, we have the final authority. No, you don't. Final authority is what the word says in the mouth of the Lord. We use L-O-R-D. But it's a Yod-Heh-Vav-Heh, which is sacred, and nobody has ever cussed in that name that I know of. I don't think anybody will. There's not too many people listening. What are we supposed to do? We're supposed to watch and listen. Part of watching is listening and pray. Words. They're important. They say that every word spoken is somewhere out there, but I've asked the blood to come over my words. Some of my words weren't too good. And yours too. Decree the healing that he died up there on that cross. This stake. Yeah. Stavros. In Greek. He is our Lord. As far as Westerners, the L-O-R-D capitalized. There is no other. And I love that song. Only you. Only you can take away our sin and sorrow. Only you. Lots of wonderful songs have been written down through the years. I like those old hymns. Fanny Crosby, Isaac Newton, John Newton, others, Wesley, Charles, John. Lots of things that were written, and by Hebrews, Irwin, and others. Sing a new song to the Lord. Right there in Scripture, I just look at Psalms 119. You know, they have 9/11. Never forget. October 7th, that was the year of the Simchat Torah. What is that joy for the written word of God? First it was oral, you know that. Then Moshe wrote it down. Put it in the ark, the pocket there. So that you can read it. That's God's love letter to you. Love, ahava, rabah, great love. Great love. Faith works by love. Do you have faith? There is
the seeing of Messiah from the very beginning. Genesis 1. Let us make man. Remember, there was light and water, the dry land. He's getting the planet ready for the crowning thing, which actually was woman. Oh, and people say, well, you know, these people, they want this masculine authority, and then women are lesser or something. No, that's not it at all. It has to do with the order that God put together, and let everything be done decently and in order. But you know what humans do? They distract it and make everything out of order. That's why nothing works. Did you ever go sit through a committee meeting in Washington, or I did in the state of Florida? I just sit there and listen and marvel. Ever learning, but never coming to the truth. Never any real resolution. Never any real decree like from a king. King of kings and Lord of lords. Glory. Hallelujah. That's right. Glory, kavod. And the weight of his glory. Oh boy, that would be nice to teach about that. Any hope makes not a shame. What is the victory? Faith, hope, and charity, love. Wonderful things are spoken of thee. Yes, wonderful words of life, decrees. Well, you know what happened in our medical community? Oh, yeah, fake news. Fake shot. We did have a cure, but all cures come from where? Above. Yes, above. Lots of things that we could learn about that. I was sent something about the Amish and why they are mostly well and don't get cancer. Or if they have it, it's gone. They know some things. And you can't bother the Amish, because they know there's an eternal God and that the government is not God. A lot of them think they are. Oh, we have a rule, or we have an ordinance over here. Oh, we've got a regulation. You better dance to our tune. Nope, that's not what it says. Not in the scriptures. If there's a valid thing that God has given you, and matters of conscience are the most sacred of all property. And that's the truth. Okay, they say my truth, your truth. There's only one. It is a person. And then we have all the beautiful, like love is a many splendored thing, so is truth. Splendor. He comes in splendor. Who is this whose garments are full of splendor and aloes and myrrh? And, yeah, from Bothra. You need to find that in the scriptures. Get an education. Just sit and meditate on the Word of God. Oh, yeah, we have all these schools. And look what they're teaching. I don't want to go there either. It certainly isn't the words from the Lord God. I told you I thought that there was such a thing as the figs. Started in the garden. You know, they ate a fig and then they sowed fig leaves. And the reason I believe that, did you ever see a little apple leaf? Take you a long time to cover yourself. Oh, yeah. So I'm just going to believe it was a fig. There are good figs and naughty figs. It says that in the Bible. So that means we need to be careful and separate some things and find out some things. Yeshua reached under and tried to get a fig. He's a creator. Should have been a fig there. The old enemy was at that tree, and the next day it was dead. The disciples marveled. Oh, yeah. What about the poultice that Hezekiah made with figs?
God gave him 15 more years of life. I've really got to say goodbye. And I love you all, praying for you that the scriptures will come alive and that you'll be ready to meet him. Yes. Archangel.

0: 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We'll see you next time on Peacefinders.
1: We would be receiving phone calls just a few weeks from one little video that we put up on YouTube. And promoters calling and churches calling and different ones wanting us to come and bring our group. And we didn't know we had a group.
2: Johnny, and your church is doing well.
1: Church is doing great. We just purchased more property to build more buildings for the congregation, and we're just doing good. The Lord's blessing our efforts, and we're really being able to touch our community in a way that we've never been able to do before. So I think we're doing the works of the Lord.
2: It's a joy to talk with you today, and we're going to walk together, children, with Johnny Minnick and the entire homecoming bunch.

0: Well, it's time once again for some of the loony laws you find out there. For example, in Washington State, it's illegal to pretend your parents are rich.
1: Wow.
0: Hey, and you cannot give a baby coffee in Lynn, Massachusetts.
2: Oh,
3: well, that makes sense.
2: That
3: yeah.
2: is.
0: And in Fort Wayne, Indiana, kids are not allowed to sell their parent their parents' jewelry.
2: I like that.
0: Oh, wow. It may seem loony, but it's the law.
2: Okay.
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5: That day is coming.

0: Guys, it's toy time. Think outside yourself and...
1: Take whatever you have and give it away.
2: Susan had often done small acts of kindness, but she had a dream that was much bigger than anything she'd ever tried. She decided to raise $2,000. She wanted to help pay for gift layaways at a local Walmart. Finally, the day came. She had raised the money. She traveled to the store, went to the counter, and told the clerk what she wanted to do. So the cashiers at Walmart found people who had balances of around $100 or so, mostly with gifts for children. This whole transaction took over 2 hours, but when they were finished, she paid for over 30 families and their packages, okay? The people arrived. They were told everything was paid for. You talk about hugs and tears of joy as these stories unfolded about the special gifts for the kids. It was a very overwhelming moment. Susan said, I'll definitely do this again. She made a difference in the lives of others because she decided to give it away.

0: Gordon, you sing a song that my good friend Bob Benson and probably Phil Johnson wrote. They give them all
1: Jesus. I love this song because so many people around the world have broken dreams, they have wounded hearts, and even kids can understand broken toys.
0: Yeah.
1: God wants us to drop it all, give it all to Jesus. I love this song.

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1: I was at McDonald's one morning with my best friend, and in walked a boy that we both knew. He didn't live in the area, and he told us he was there to treat a handicapped man to breakfast. The man had no money, but he had returned my friend's lost wallet. His kindness to this man encouraged both of us, and it gives us hope.
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0: We get a lot of kind and generous notes from our friends around the world. 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
1: My wife has been a devoted fan of your music since childhood. 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
2: How cool.
1: You people just bless me and our home in so many ways. Thank you, Sandro.
3: Wow. This is from Paul. He says, I'm a traveling minister who works full-time in nursing care facilities. I get into many difficult situations, but I carry your programs I've downloaded on my memory stick. I listen to them constantly in my car, and your music and laughter gets me through many tough days. Thank you.
4: I'm just 17 years old. I've listened to you and your music as long as I can remember. My grandma was a woman of deep faith, and she overloaded the grandkids with your music. But I'm so grateful for that today. Thank you for playing the anthems of God all over the world. Bless you. That's from Natalie.
3: That's great.
5: And Jenny writes to say, thanks for the joy. It lifted my spirit today more than you can ever know. Bless you and bless his holy name.
6: Driving home from Florida, we had church with you in our car today. Love the music. Praise God, Wendy. Wendy, it's very, very kind of you to share that. And Grandma, thanks for passing on good stuff to your kids. I think that's very important.
2: Yeah.
6: And you, Natalie, must be a bright little kid to listen to your grandmother. You know, not all great things have been written during our time, so every now and then you have to listen to the past to get it. Gloria and I wrote this song. I think Mark was the one who said, a man with an argument is no match with a man with an experience. That's what the blind man was all about. He said, I don't know. I don't know how it happened. All I know, I was blind, and now I see. Listen.
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0: so much. Are you glad to see Landy Ewan back here on the bass guitar? Ladies and gentlemen, give him a big old hand.
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1: Here we go.

Thank you, folks. Thank you. Well, we're going to bring George back around now here to do you one. Old Red Allen tune, I think. When called, whose shoulder will you cry on?

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1: Thank you so much. Thank you. This is radio. Oh, ladies, please stay off the stage and allow us to do our show. Thank you so much for your enthusiasm. But please, just we'll talk to you after the show.

0: That's the Borrowed Mules. This portion of Sutton Old Time Music Hour has been brought to you by Discover Tennessee Trails and Byways. 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We thank the good folks at the Tennessee Department of Tourism Development for sponsoring this portion of Sutton Old Time Music Hour. Folks, as I mentioned at the beginning of the show, this program is recorded to air on 60 syndicated stations that broadcast our show worldwide. At this time, we'd like to recognize six of those stations. They are WLSC 1240 AM, Laura, South Carolina, AM 1710, Bentleyville, Pennsylvania, WCBL AM 1290, Benton, Kentucky, AM 1670, 1690, and 1710, Washington, Pennsylvania, CountryRageRadio.com, Knoxville, Tennessee, WSM Nashville, Tennessee, home of the world-famous Grand Ole Opry. Let's give these stations a nice round of applause for airing our program. 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Tour the museum and homestead, learn about the Cumberland River and Granville Steamboat Days, enjoy the videos of stories told by local citizens, and step into one-room schoolhouse. Veterans are honored in the military room, and you can also see a pictorial history of families, businesses, churches, and more. Be sure to stop in at TB Sutton General Store, get you a double scoop ice cream cone, an RC Cola and a moon pie, or some of Miss Beverly Sutton's world-famous chicken salad. Sit out on the front porch and just watch the world go by here in historic Granville, Tennessee's Mayberry Town. 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

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Let's get the applause going for five wonderful segment sponsors for tonight's show. 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We also thank the volunteers behind the counter. My name is Maddox Wilson, and it's been an honor to be with you tonight. Tonight, Sutton's Old Time Music Hour has been brought to you in part by Wildwood Resort and Marina in Granville, Tennessee, only a mile away from the TB Sutton General Store. Wildwood offers 33 accommodations, including a 14-room inn, 8 cabins, a 4-room lodge, 6 vintage Airstreams, a modular lake home, and floating harbor cottage. Visitors can stroll a new boardwalk leading to a sunset pavilion on the Marina Jetty. The restaurant has been expanded and an event room is available to serve corporate leadership retreats, weddings, family reunions, and other events. Wildwood Resort Marina is where you want to be. We've had a fantastic audience here at Sutton Old Time Music Hour. Folks, have y'all had a good time tonight? How about this band on stage? Let's head back to the Wildwood Resort corner stage for one more song as we let the Borrowed Mules take us home tonight.

0: another round of applause for the Borrowed Mules. We thank you guys for coming out tonight. We hope you have a safe trip home and come and visit us very soon.
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2: ABC News, I'm Mike Dubusky. Tens of thousands of people are under evacuation orders right now in Nevada, where the Hawk Fire is growing outside Reno. 13,000 acres have burned so far, and now we're learning this from Incident Commander Sean Ackerson.
3: We can confirm that the fire was human-caused. However, that is still undergoing active investigation and don't have further details provided at this time.
2: The state's governor has also called in the National Guard to assist with evacuation efforts. Tensions are ratcheting up between the U.S. and Canada after trade talks collapsed this weekend. Yesterday, $20 billion worth of Canadian goods were hit with new 50% tariffs. Canada's Prime Minister Mark Carney says his country will issue retaliatory tariffs next month. Moments ago, Kyle Kirkwood won the Freedom 250 Grand Prix in Washington, D.C. The first-of-its-kind IndyCar race wove through the nation's capital this afternoon, marking the country's 250th anniversary. This is ABC News.
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That's Kane Brown. 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
13: Continued fair and hot out there through your evening hours tonight. Some passing clouds, lows falling into the mid and upper 60s. For Monday, mostly sunny, still looking dry, highs of around 90. Comfortable tomorrow night, lows lower to middle 60s. An nice late afternoon storm possible Tuesday, highs near 90. 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

0: Kevin Powers and Shibuzi with Move On. I'm Bosch. Ella Langley's coming up next. So do you like to read? According to a new study, people who read books for as little as 30 minutes a day live nearly 2 years longer than non-readers. Really? That's a 20% reduction in mortality risk. Researchers found that this boost in longevity only worked with books, not newspapers or magazines. They say that deep reading exercises the brain in ways that quick skimming can't match. See, this is awesome news for me. I'm a voracious reader. Right now, I'm almost finished reading the collective works of Dr. Seuss. Oh, yeah.
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11: Continued fair and hot out there through your evening hours tonight. Some passing clouds, lows falling into the mid and upper 60s. For Monday, mostly sunny, still looking dry, highs of around 90. Comfortable tomorrow night, lows lower to middle 60s. A nice late afternoon storm possible Tuesday, highs near 90. 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
15: Some passing clouds out there through your nighttime hours. Overnight lows into the mid and upper 60s. For Monday, mostly sunny, still dry through the afternoon, highs of around 90. Comfortable tomorrow night, lows into the lower to middle 60s. An isolated afternoon storm possible Tuesday, highs near 90. 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

0: Zach John King with Get to Drinkin'. These famous folks celebrating birthdays today, the 23rd of August. Ira Dean of Trick Pony fame, Shelley Fairchild and Randy Rogers, rocker Rick Springfield, Scott Kahn is Dano from Hawaii Five-O. Marty York is Alan Yaya McLennan from The Sandlot, Andrew Reynolds from the Broadway smash Book of Mormon, Barbara Eden was Jeannie on I Dream of Jeannie. They're all celebrating birthdays today. If it's your special day, happy birthday. I hope all your birthday wishes come true this weekend.
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0: Hardy wrote that song. Hardy says he moved to Nashville to write songs for Blake Shelton, and he finally got his dream to come true. Blake would let him in anyway. Some brand new music from him. Riley Green, his song Think As You Drunk is right around the corner, and Riley Green got a little notoriety. He recently purchased a guitar from a stranger off Facebook Marketplace. Now, Green personally met the seller to buy a Gibson J45, which is a classic acoustic guitar. It was valued at around $2,000. Yeah, you never know who's seeing those Facebook Marketplace posts.
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8: Some passing clouds out there through your nighttime hours. Overnight lows into the mid and upper 60s. For Monday, mostly sunny, Still dry through the afternoon, highs of around 90, comfortable tomorrow night, lows into the lower to middle 60s, an isolated afternoon storm possible Tuesday, highs near 90. 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

0: Zach Top with South of Sanity, brand new music off of his latest album, Ain't In It For My Health. My name is John Glenn. Thank you for being here this weekend. Morgan Wallen with Post Malone, some Ella Langley music on the horizon, and the game show, Who Wants to Be a Millionaire? We'll see Brad Paisley compete on that show. He is teaming with Dodgers superstar pitcher Clayton Kershaw, as those two will vie for $1 million for charity.
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13: Some passing clouds out there through your nighttime hours. Overnight lows into the mid and upper 60s. For Monday, mostly sunny. Still dry through the afternoon, highs of around 90, comfortable tomorrow night, lows into the lower to middle 60s, an isolated afternoon storm possible Tuesday, highs near 90. 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

0: Megan Maroney with Medicine. Brand new music from her. My name is John Glenn. Thank you for joining me this weekend. For some reason, I've been out mowing lately, and I'm just getting eaten up by bugs. I've been putting a lot of bug spray on, trying to fight the bugs, but man, they are bad currently at my house anyway. And bug bites, they're obviously a summertime nuisance. I did some research. Here's a few things they're suggesting. Put a cold, damp cloth or ice pack against the bite. Don't scratch it, obviously. The cold will numb the itch. It'll reduce the swelling. Use an over-the-counter antihistamine. If the bite still feels irritated, an anti-inflammatory like ibuprofen or just a dab of hydrocortisone or calamine should also help with those bug bites.
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16: Some passing clouds out there through your nighttime hours. Overnight lows into the mid and upper 60s. For Monday, mostly sunny, Still dry through the afternoon, highs of around 90, comfortable tomorrow night, lows into the lower to middle 60s, an isolated afternoon storm possible Tuesday, highs near 90. 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
2: From ABC News, I'm Wayne Cabot. A fire investigation has led to a gruesome discovery, a quintuple homicide in Washington County, Oregon.
3: While they were on scene, they discovered human remains, and they called for law enforcement to come take over the investigation.
2: Detective Shannon Wild reporting five deceased individuals, multiple deceased domesticated animals, no one caught. She's telling residents, lock their doors. Burning 20 square miles in less than a day, the Hawk Fire outside Reno has consumed buildings and forced 90,000 people to evacuate. Chief Richard Edwards saying with the fire 0% contained, all they can do is pray.
4: My thoughts and prayers go out to everyone that's been displaced through this incident or those that have lost their home in this disaster.
2: They say a human caused the fire. A Texas congressman is demanding DHS release a 5-year-old boy detained by ICE on his way to a soccer game. This is ABC News.
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